Peace Poets reading on June 18th, starting at 7 o'clock at the John Natsoulis Gallery. If you're looking for details, you can find them at poetryanddavis.com. It's a website. This is a free event, and there'll be an open mic at 8 o'clock. In the summertime, more time for others' poems, maybe yours. At the end of the show, if we have time, we'll hear about sports and the sort of antidotes to the general malaise, darkness, and dystopia that many people are feeling these days. If we have time, your host, Dr. Andy, will read an original essay. But first on the program, we'll be joined by Robin Becker and then Danielle LeMay. I hope you'll stick around. Where else are you going to find such poetry and technology programming? I'll tell you, nowhere else but on Dr. Andy's Poetry and Technology Hour. We'll be right back after these ongoing groovy tunes by John Scofield.

0: Welcome back, everyone, to Dr. Andy's Poetry and Technology Hour on KDVS 90.3 FM, Davis. Robin Becker is my first guest on the radio show today. She's the author of a brand new book, Midsummer Count, New and Selected Poems. It comes from the University of New Mexico Press, published this year as part of the Mary Burritt Christensen Poetry Series, and it gathers some of her best poems from 8 previous collections, as well as 30 new poems. In this new book, we will discover an exploration of a variety of identities, including Robin Becker's Jewish identity. We'll look at queer life, art history, grief, beauty, compassion. Her previous collections include Personal Effects, Back Talk, Giacometti's Dog, All-American Girl, which won the Lambda Literary Award, The Horse Fair, Domain of Perfect Affection, Tiger Heron, and The Black Bear Inside Me. Another poet who we've had on this radio show, Stephen Dunn, has written that Becker achieves, quote, what may be one of the early 21st century's most difficult accomplishments, to write a credible poetry of affirmation. In the doing, she doesn't pretty up the world, rather she finds language that embraces our dualities, our many-selved presences. Well, we'll get all of Robin Becker's presences, not only on the radio show today, but she'll be joining us with Danielle LeMay tomorrow evening at 7 at the John Natsoulis Gallery in Davis for a reading. Robin Becker, welcome to Dr. Andy's Poetry and Technology Hour.
1: Thank you so much. I'm thrilled to be here.
0: Great to have you here, and congratulations on the publication of Midsummer Count, New and Selected Poems. It's almost at midsummer that you are celebrating this book and that you're going on this tour. I'm so glad it's bringing you to Davis. Tell us a little bit about the process of choosing poems from your previous 8 collections to be included in this important new work.
1: Well, it's a really interesting question. I'm glad you asked it. When a poet has a new and selected to think about, certain questions come up. For example, how are you going to organize the book? Many poets decide to loosen up on the simple chronological organization. And, for example, Michael Waters, in his wonderful selected poems, New and Selected Poems, Parthenope, decided to organize the poems chronologically beginning with childhood.
0: Oh, interesting. So it almost becomes like a poetic autobiography.
1: Exactly. And the book begins with a marvelous poem about a child seeing a draft horse on the street and going up to touch it and beginning to make the connection between the word horse and the feel and the smell and the touch and the sensory perceptions of the horse. So I looked at Michael's organization, and I thought that was pretty great. I thought about that, and I also thought that as a Jewish lesbian feminist, my work had a kind of historical importance that I would lose if I gave up on the individual collections and having poems selected chronologically from those books. So in the end, I decided to continue with the I started with new poems, and then I worked backwards from my most recent collection to my earliest collection. I did ask a friend who is an editor and a poet to do a first pass. I paid her to do a first pass of my 8 previous books and come up with a list of what she thought were the best poems in each book, and I used that as my starting point.
0: It's interesting to get that sort of perspective, because you think, as being closest to the poems, that we should know what our best work is, but sometimes we are attracted to, drawn to works because they were so important to us, maybe not because they have the best artistry or the most striking images. There's also, I suppose, the danger of recency bias, that if you're pleased with everything you've learned from writing all of those books, then you might assume that your later works are superior to your earlier works. But, you know, as with when one goes to see, oh, I don't know, the Rolling Stones, a lot of people like the original works and the older ones, especially, you know, with regard to what you were saying before about like discovering feminist principles or discovering, revealing a lesbian identity and like what that means politically, et cetera. I'm sure that there are some Genesis stories there that that readers and fans of yours would be really interested in seeing your poetic commentary upon.
1: Well, you brought up the two main reasons I decided to hire my friend.
0: Uh-huh.
1: One, I didn't feel that I could be the best judge always of what were the better poems. And two, I expected I would have the recency bias that you talked about.
0: Right.
1: So for exactly those two reasons, I thought I really needed another eye, and especially the eye of a professional editor who had a kind of dispassionate approach.
0: Absolutely. That dispassion is important because if you choose one of your poetry friends who loves you deeply, she might just say, oh, I think they should all go in. And then, you know, that's no good. Then it's no longer selected. So we're chatting today with Robin Becker about her new book, Midsummer Count, New and Selected Poems. When you look back at the different titles that I mentioned in your introduction, do you think of different stages in your life for different books, or do you think about different topics that you were especially drawn to, or even if you weren't entirely drawn to them, sometimes we feel compelled to have a book cohere, which means that we include thematic or subject-oriented poems that matter to the title and the other poems in the book, rather than, choosing our best works, even if they might seem like black sheep among the others.
1: Yeah, you make a very good point. When I look back at the titles, I realize I had different approaches to the titles at different times in my life. And it's interesting to think, well, why did I choose this particular title for this particular book? And in some cases, I tried to find a title poem that could serve as a guide for the reader upon entering the book.
0: Right.
1: For example, Domain of Perfect Affection. That's the title poem for that collection. And it's about my mother going to the beauty shop which was for her the domain of perfect affection, because there she could be most herself. And I took the idea of places where we can be most ourselves, and what are the places that for us create a realm of perfect affection. And I decided that that was a good title poem for that collection, because the collection had many poems about seeking such a domain and or finding one.
0: Fascinating. So Domain of Perfect Affection was a 2006 book. I must say that I've enjoyed reviewing poems of yours that you were sharing on video about 15 years ago. I think that was around the time that you were Penn State laureate from 2010 to 2011.
1: That's correct.
0: That were recorded at or by Penn State. And it's interesting in this digital media rich era in which we live that you have another sort of collection that was made possible by Penn State, but also like camera people and someone to put it up on YouTube, etc. And that's something that can compound interest, not in the financial sense, but in the sense of people who are interested in you. They'll encounter these poems and then, like me, want to go find the book in which they occur.
1: Your mouth to God's
0: ears. Right.
1: From your mouth to God's ears, yes.
0: So I enjoyed that. I'm wondering, and this is a way we can sneak in a little bit of technology, what was that process like for you? And did you have any hesitation at first when you were told, we'd like to record you reading a great number of your poems on video.
1: The year that I was the Penn State laureate, like all the other laureates, I was expected to come up with a project that would be called a year-long project.
0: Right.
1: So it had to be something that could be disseminated throughout the year. That was one thing. The second thing was I was charged with somehow using the new technology in some way. So these were the vague guidelines I was given. Something that was a year-long project, something that made use of existing technology. What were some of the other guidelines? Some way in which I directly engaged with people who were going to be seeing the technology. So that accounts for the conversational aspect that follows the poems. Did you get to hear some of that?
0: I did. There's almost a conversational aspect in the introductions of the poems, where you offer a framework of topics that might come up, and then you ask the listener to think about it so that they imagine, well, what would be an analogous situation that might prompt, let's say, a creative response from you. And I thought that was fascinating because during my walk to the radio station today, I definitely wished I had brought my notebook and had an extra hour so I could sit down and like write some responses to the prompts. I got the sense that some of them were scripted and some of them were kind of inspired by the poem you were about to read. But I certainly found that engaging as a listener.
1: I was asked to use these three components, and I proposed doing these short videos. Let's see, it was, I think there are 30 of them because there are 15 weeks to the Penn State semester.
0: Right.
1: And this was a way of committing myself to something coming forward for the public each week. The people who Penn State offered me, with whom I could work, the camera person and the camera person's assistant, came up with the sites. So the sites are actually all over the Penn State campus, including the horse barns, a sanctuary, an art museum, arboretum.
0: I think I saw all three of those first that you mentioned. I remembered, because it was so striking, hearing you talk about a poem. And there you are standing next to a horse reading a poem. So I thought that was delightful. Were you expected to have some understanding of technology because you had previously taught at Massachusetts Institute of Technology for a number of years before coming to Penn State?
1: You're so shrewd. I was expected to be enthusiastic about the technology and not balk at it.
0: Right.
1: And I did show the proper enthusiasm, partly because I was thrilled that they wanted to provide me with the videographer and the person to carry the things around and that they would invest that time and money to provide these little videos. So I was very happy that was one of my projects during my laureateship. I had other things I had to do. For example, Penn State at the time had 16 or 17 campuses around the state, and I made a commitment to visit, I believe, 12 of them, and that was something I did during my laureateship. I visited the campuses, I taught a class at each site, and I gave a reading, and I asked the university to provide copies of a book that someone at the campus might teach, so that each time I taught a class, if the professor had chosen to incorporate a book of poetry into his or her class, the students received the books for free. And that was something that, again, I asked the university to do, and they agreed to it.
0: That's wonderful. I have many fond memories, poetry memories from central Pennsylvania, but mostly because my family has a cabin in the woods in Beavertown in Snyder County. And we brought our own poetry books and sat by the creek and read them. And
1: how wonderful.
0: It was. I returned to that cabin for the first time in many years last summer for my mom's memorial service, and I was delighted to find so many books of poetry on her cabin bookshelves, including a selected poems of Robert Pinsky, which my brother Oliver claimed. He and I had both studied with Robert, and so he got to that first. I studied with Robert Pinsky.
1: Where?
0: At Boston University, having graduated perhaps a decade and a half after you did. It makes me curious to know if we had any professors in common. And but I was very lucky while I was there to study with the poets Robert Pinsky, Derek Walcott, Rosanna Warren, and also with poetry critics such as Sir Christopher Ricks and William Arrowsmith, the great translator. So I don't, but I think most of those folks had been hired in the 80s, and it made me curious to know who were some of your big poetic or professorial influences at Boston University during the years you were there.
1: You had a wonderful education.
0: I was very lucky.
1: Wow. That was quite the crew.
0: Yeah.
1: I think William Arrowsmith was arriving as I was leaving BU. I do think our paths might have crossed. I had John Malcolm Brennan, George Starbuck, Anne Sexton. Who else did I have? I guess those were the major creative writing people I had. George Starbuck, John Malcolm Brennan, and Anne Sexton.
0: Yeah. Anne Sexton continues to be an important luminary of 20th century poetry, and I think many of our listeners might recognize that name. I know George Starbuck's name because he was a hero to Joshua Clover, who also earned an MA in English at Boston University towards the end of Starbuck's reign the English department. So fascinating. And of course, that room up on, I think, is it the third floor of the English department building is a famous one.
1: 236 Bay State Road.
0: There you go, 236 Bay State Road. Not only because of Anne Sexton, but because of Robert Lowell. And I know that in the 60s, I don't think she enrolled, but at least Sylvia Plath came by for a class or two in that famous room. And other names.
1: Maxine Cuman, yes.
0: Oh, right.
1: Yes. And the man who became the editor of The Atlantic, I forget his name.
0: I know that.
1: The poetry editor at The Atlantic.
0: Yeah. Oh, speaking of which, I should have mentioned Roger Shattuck was another important influence of mine. And I don't know if he was there when you were there, but.
1: No, he wasn't.
0: Another fascinating character. Let me remind folks, as we wax on and on, almost privately, about our reminiscences about Boston University, that Robin Becker is my guest, and she has a new book out titled Midsummer Count, New and Selected Poems. She'll be reading from that book tomorrow evening with Danielle LeMay opening that event. We start at 7 o'clock at the John Natsoulis Gallery. And there are details available at poetryanddavis.com. Robin, we've been talking about poems, but I think people would like to hear one. And so I'm wondering if there's one from Midsummer Count that you would like to share with listeners this afternoon.
1: I think I will share one of my shorter poems because I think a short poem is best over radio.
0: Sounds good.
1: So let me find it right here. This poem is called Theory. As the animal returns on a beaten path to the den, we go back over the facts, certain we ignored clear signs. I left for Italy that summer, though she had quit her job and moved back home. I knew it signaled a bad turn, but chose the Tuscan love affair in the 17th century olive mill. We say we survive our siblings' suicides, meaning we stood with our parents at the unthinkable graves. In one theory, the troubled family sacrifices one member as plants surrender leaves in times of drought.
0: That was beautiful and really
1: Thank
0: striking.
1: You.
0: I've enjoyed hearing what you do with natural imagery, but also, bits about Cambridge. I'm wondering if when you move from MIT back to your home state of Pennsylvania, if it was a brand new palette of nature images, or if you felt like you were back home and that this is like the appropriate and familiar sort of natural biome and ecosystem in which you were drawing images for your poems.
1: Well, interestingly enough, I grew up outside of Philadelphia, in suburban Philadelphia, and I went to Boston University to go to college, and I went to graduate school, and then I taught at MIT for 17 years. So I was long in Cambridge. And then in 1994, I took the job at Penn State. But from the very beginning, I continued to spend summers in New England, specifically in New Hampshire. So the New England landscape has remained fairly consistent in my kind of visual memory and in my visual kind of catalog of places. Central Pennsylvania has been the site of a few poems, but I would say that primarily New England and the Southwest, where I spent a decade, are the primary kind of geographical locations that have resonance for me.
0: That's interesting. I read recently that whereas Maine is our most forested state by percentage, New Hampshire is the second. And I know that that was one of the reasons why I loved returning to central Pennsylvania, was to take walks at Tall Timbers and at Shade Mountain mm-hmm. and Jack's Mountain and these other places that were important to me as a child, but were so like deeply, thickly forested that I found that I could like set aside my cares and woes and just like look up and wonder. I'm wondering if that's true for you in New Hampshire, or if there are other parts of the state in terms of its natural imagery that you are drawn to.
1: No, it's pretty much what you described. It's the forested landscape.
0: Yeah.
1: May I ask you a question?
0: Please.
1: What landscape are you drawn to now that you live in California?
0: Not only do I live in California, I live in Davis, which is one of the flattest parts, not only of California, but I think of the globe. And that's one reason why we all take to bicycles here. And if I want to do any hill work, as my doctor tells me to do, I pretty much have to go to the gym and just like ramp up the incline on the treadmill. Now, you know, we do have mountains not too far away in the Sierra Nevadas. But I'd say that I live in a part of Davis that is near what most of the year is a dry creek, a dry part of Poudre Creek, but which has nourished marvelous forests, very much in the line that we've been talking about. And I get to, I have a disabled son who is especially antsy and wanting to go out for long walks. So I take mm-hmm. him on a long walk almost every day along a dry creek bed with long green belts and forests on either sides. And we run into friends and we cross wooden bridges, and we don't have to worry about cars because it's so pedestrian and bicycle centric. And I must say that now in my late 50s, I've really taken to this part of California, like my own particular neighborhood. And I feel lucky that I can walk into the woods every day. I had a little bit of that with Glover Archibald Park in Washington, D.C., where I was born and raised. But I so appreciate like being able to stroll over to quietness and, and woods, even though I miss the hills of my birthplace. And even though I think once I retire, I'll spend more time hiking with my son Juki instead of just strolling. But for right now, I'd say that this particular landscape has really been feeding my soul.
1: Nice.
0: Yeah.
1: Nice.
0: I'm lucky. We're both lucky that way. And especially you with your visits to, New Hampshire. Well, I would love to finish with one more poem, a short or a medium-sized poem, as you see fit. I'll first remind folks that Robin Becker has been my guest and that she'll be reading with Danielle LeMay tomorrow evening, starting at 7 o'clock at the John Natsoulis Gallery. We're very lucky to have these two poets in town, and there'll be an open mic that starts at 8. Everyone is invited. There's no charge for this event, though there will be an opportunity to purchase a copy of Midsummer Count New and Selected Poems. I said that without confirming that with you, Robin. Are you going to have some copies of your new book with you?
1: Absolutely. What poet with a new book doesn't travel with a trunk full of books?
0: Absolutely. I hope that some of my people will lighten your load for the rest of your travels.
1: Well, thank you so much.
0: Definitely.
1: Thank you.
0: Well, great. One more poem then from Midsummer Count, New and Selected Poems by Robin Becker.
1: Here's another little short poem. It's called Thirst. I thought I was finished with beauty, having shed, given away, or sold so much, and committed myself to necessary objects only. Ready, I thought, for the journey to simplicity, to matters of the soul. But when I saw a tiny reproduction of Eleanor Ray's Snowy Owl 2020 6.5 by 8 inches oil on panel, I had to have it. Bone, eyes, turbulence, appetite, little bird, little hunger on the dune.
0: That's wonderful. And I think many of
1: have
0: been there where we've thought, what should be the right balance between frugal minimalism and shedding of unhelpful accoutrement, you know, all the things that we've collected. We might think of loved ones' homes that we've like stepped into after they've departed.
1: Absolutely.
0: With
1: Absolutely.
0: A heavy sigh and wonder, oh no, what am I going to do? And how we don't want to do that to anyone else. But then on the other hand, poets are always hungry for images. And I love the ekphrastic turn of that poem, how it's not only a poem, but in some ways it's a testimonial for the art and the artist.
1: It's an argument for acquisitiveness in the face, even in the face of downsizing.
0: Right. Absolutely. Well, Robin Becker, it's been such a pleasure to speak with you about poetry and other topics. And on behalf of the city of Davis, I feel very lucky that you'll be coming to read at the John Natsoulis Gallery tomorrow evening. I hope listeners will come out for the show.
1: Thank you so much, Dr. Andy, for inviting me to the program. And more important, thank you for inviting me to Davis. I'm coming partly in part because of your invitation, and I very much appreciate it.
0: Absolutely. My pleasure. See you tomorrow night.
1: Thank you. Good night.
0: Good night. You're listening to Dr. Andy's Poetry and Technology Hour on KDVS 90.3 FM, Davis. We've been talking some about discovering forests, and so I'm going to share with you a public service announcement on that very subject. When we return, Danielle LeMay will join us on the live line. Keep it right here on KDVS 90.3 FM, Davis, California, your home of poetry and technology and discovering forests.
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0: 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Danielle LeMay is my guest, and she's one of my colleagues here at UC Davis. Like me, she earned her PhD at this fine university, hers in nutritional biology. She also holds a BS in electrical engineering and computer science from MIT, where she first studied poetry, as any of us would want to. She's authored over 60 peer-reviewed scientific articles, but her poetry, she says, is about a different kind of discovery, emotional truth. Her poetry won the Emerging Writers Award from Boulevard and has been nominated for Best of the Net and Pushcart Prizes. Her work has appeared in Type House Literary Magazine, The Comstock Review, One Art, Literary Mama, The Sunlight Press, and many other journals. I'm thrilled that she will be starting off our evening of poetry tomorrow night at the John Natsoulis Gallery. Danielle LeMay, welcome to Dr. Andy's Poetry and Technology Hour.
1: Thank you.
0: Great to have you here, and thank you very much for helping to secure Robin Becker as a poet to be reading here during Pride Month of June at the John Natsoulis Gallery. I'm thrilled that both of you will be there and that you'll be opening up the evening. I was talking about poetry and MIT with Robin Becker. It made me wonder how it is that you two have were making room for both technology and poetry when you were studying at MIT. Were you the only engineer in your poetry classes, or were there a great number of you there?
1: Well, when you go to MIT, 20 of the 21 majors are STEM majors. So
0: there you go.
1: So basically all of us in these poetry classes, save a few, are, or, you know, were scientists and engineers. We were required to take 8 humanities courses throughout our time at MIT. So that works out to be about 1 a quarter. But I love that the university didn't have like any particular rules about this. In fact, this might make you cringe, but their idea of humanities even extended into things like economics. So people would take economics classes and stuff to get through their humanities.
0: I see.
1: But I lucked out in that I got to take like 7 poetry classes.
0: Wonderful. So you took classes with Robin Becker while you were there?
1: That's right. She was the first instructor with whom who was teaching writing poetry. She was the very first person that I wrote with. So.
0: That's terrific. And when you think back at some of the lessons or themes or eye-opening discoveries that you made from taking classes with Robin Becker, I'm wondering if anything comes to mind.
1: You know, what I loved about taking the class with her is just how much she brought us into the most modern poetry. Like, the courses I had had before were, of course, Norton Anthology reviewing things, where she brought into the classroom like some of the most recent writers and taught us, you know, how to write like that, and of course all the bringing out imagery and the very basics. And she was a very nurturing type of professor that just made you excited and want to write. Many years later, when I came back to poetry, I was really excited to get to work with her again.
0: That's terrific. And I, just from my conversation with her, I can see why that would appeal to you. While we were chatting, I was just looking up some of the historical faculty who have taught at MIT, and they include Elizabeth Bishop, Denise Levertov, Maxine Cumin, and Fanny Howe. And then in recent decades, Erica Funkhauser, Ed Barrett, Nick Montfort, and Susan Carlyle as well as Robin Becker. So a number of names that regular listeners of this radio show might recognize. And it might be said that Cambridge, Massachusetts is a mecca for American poetry, not only because of the history of New England poets, but because with so many universities there, many poets and literature lovers call that part of Massachusetts home. And of course, there's a poetry bookstore right off of Harvard Square, the Grolier Books. And so that's another place where people can get together and enjoy poetry together.

0: a good friend of one of my mentor professors, Robert Pinsky, and she had friends in the English department at UC Davis, which is why she came to read in January of 1991. And she read at an event where we had all just discovered that the beloved chair of English, Elliot Gilbert, had passed away unexpectedly after surgery. And so she was, Glick read a poem about her late father, but everyone in the room couldn't help but think about Elliot Gilbert. This was before email was spreading information like this widely, so there was an announcement before the reading. So it was certainly an emotional event, and one that resonated with Louise Glick as well, because she knew Elliot Gilbert and had stories to tell. So I always think of that whenever I think of Louise Glick and what an important poet, Nobel Prize winning poet, she was here in the United States.
1: Yes, very intense. So it sounds perfect for that particular reading.
0: Yeah. If you're just joining us, Danielle LeMay is my guest on Dr. Randy's Poetry and Technology Hour. Well, we're both at UC Davis. What was it that drew you to UC Davis, and how have you kept up? What have been your procedures, practices, and habits to keep up with your interest in poetry, especially writing poetry, once you came here to earn another graduate degree?
1: So what drew me to Davis was Davis being a powerhouse in nutrition, and that's what I wanted to study for graduate school. And so I came here about 23 years ago, finished grad school, and never left.
0: Right.
1: Like many people.
0: Yes, I did the same thing, perhaps a decade or two before you did, but... I was so pleased that I was offered a job as soon as I finished my PhD, and have worked here for my entire postgraduate career. So I feel very lucky. And then the poetry, do you have any accountability buddies, or are you mostly accountable to yourself to continue to read and write poetry?
1: So I have a workshop group that I attend on Monday, late afternoon, early evening. And that's really the only way I write. Otherwise, if I don't have some kind of deadline, nothing happens. The world gets too busy.
0: Right.
1: Or if there's, since I work for the government, if there's a government shutdown, that's a really nice time to be able to get some writing in as well.
0: It doesn't happen too often, and maybe from the point of view of some employed poets, not often enough, but it does give you an opportunity to get some writing done. Well, Danielle LeMay, I think people at home would love to hear an example of your verse. What poem would you like to share with listeners this afternoon?
1: Well, you know, I think my daughter might be listening, so... I have a short poem that I thought would be funny to read. I should explain that a couple of the words in it. So there's some references to a coat of armor, and the sabatons are the feet part of the armor, and the gauntlets are like the hands part of the armor. So it's called The Art of Protection. The art of protection, a breastplate for your mother before she trampolines from trundle bed to dresser, sabatons before a dropped brick, gauntlets to guard fingers of a lover. Could you cobble a visor to block flying sticks? For the brother who motorcycles mountain curves, how about a whole suit of plate? Pretty sure skin and bones can't be cross-stitched. What if your adult daughter bicycles hand in pocket, gerrymandering a whole lane of a car whizzing street? No one.

0: wears helmets. How pointless, the Macy's coat, dress boots, lipstick.
1: That's great. And such a Davis poem as well, with that with that debate about wearing helmets. When I hired not only assistants but producers of Poetry Night and even this radio show, I would include a $35 hiring bonus on the expectation that my student, if a bicyclist, would spend it on a helmet. Because I can't force them to wear helmets, but at least I can fund them to wear helmets.
0: That's brilliant.
1: I feel like I'm standing in for their parents at that juncture. But and let the record reflect that although I walk to KDBS every Wednesday for about an hour, my wife comes to pick up my son, Juki, and she delivers the red backpack with a bicycling helmet in it so that when I rent a spin bike to get to my next gig that starts right after this one, I'm fully helmeted and protected. So much depends upon Dr. Andy's brain continuing to function, and therefore it needs to stay wrapped up and helmeted. All right. Hey, speaking of big brains, Danielle, you'll be opening Poetry Night tomorrow night. That's exciting for me and exciting for you. How do you decide which poems to include, which one comes after another one, which would be right for this particular audience, etc.?
0: Great question. I selected poems based on their synergy with Robin's Midsummer Accounts, the themes of her book. So that's kind of first how I figure out what small pool of poems to select. And then for order, I mean, you run a radio show, so you know how this goes. Like you it's sort of like music. You want to vary the tone and so forth. I'll open with a couple of funny love poem type things to warm us up before I go for the jugular.
1: Right. Well, I'm glad you've got some jugular poems as well, so that everyone can benefit from that. All right. Well, Danielle LeMay, I'm looking forward to introducing you tomorrow evening. Have you told all your friends? Like, have you come out as a poet to your academic colleagues, and do they know that you're giving this reading?
0: So my science colleagues, for the most part, don't know. And I think, I mean, mostly that's because I work for the government, and I don't necessarily want, I don't want people to feel like they need to come to this.
1: Right.
0: So for the most part, I haven't told that class of friends. So it's non-science friends that I've let know I'm reading.
1: All right. Well,
0: I'm hoping to see some friendly faces in the audience.
1: I hope so too. And I'm hoping to see some new faces for this particular event. I'm really looking forward to it. Thank you for joining me today on Dr. Andy's Poetry and Technology Hour.
0: Thank you so much for having me.
1: See you tomorrow.
0: Yeah, bye-bye.
1: Bye-bye. 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Here's an important message about breast cancer awareness.
2: A national survey by Sears, the WNBA, and the National Alliance of Breast Cancer Organizations found that 62% of women underestimate their chances of getting breast cancer, and 31% do not believe they will develop the disease. Women are also not talking to each other about important breast health activities like mammograms, and doctors tend to talk to women age 55 and over less about breast health than they do younger women. Because early detection is so important in saving lives, the more women support each other and the more physicians emphasize breast health activities to all women, the better the outcomes will be. The Sears WNBA Breast Health Awareness Program will exceed the $1 million mark in cumulative donations to the National Alliance of Breast Cancer Organization.
1: Thank you for that important message about breast cancer awareness. Well, it is time for us to share some video at the end of this particular program. Yesterday was Andy Weir's birthday. You probably know him as the author of The Martian. He once lived in Davis, though I don't think he mentions Davis so much in his interviews. So I'm going to go one day before to the 15th of June, which is the birthday of Amy Clampett. And I thought it would be fascinating during these closing minutes of the program to hear something on an Amy Clampett poem. And this will be an introduction of Amy Clampett's The Cormorant in Its Element. It's a sonnet. We don't hear enough sonnets on this program, and so I thought I would try this particular experiment. So stick around for this introduction to Amy Clampett's The Cormorant and Its Element. My name is Dr. Andy. Keep it right here for great music on KDVS. And meanwhile, I'll see you next Wednesday and every Wednesday for another edition of Dr. Andy's Poetry and Technology Hour. Thanks very much to my guests, Robin Becker and Danielle LeMay. I look forward to introducing them tomorrow night. In Its Element
3: by Michael Elliott at the University of Calgary. The goal of a literary critic when reading a text is always to make an interpretive argument. And those arguments always depend on turning one's observations into evidence for those arguments. When the text is a really short poem, like this sonnet by Amy Clampett, your observations have to arise from repeated rereadings of the poem. Now, in another video, I've addressed in lots of detail how to turn your ideas into arguments in four discrete steps. The first is how to annotate poems for six things: form, structure, mood, sound, language, and comparisons. The second step is how to think about the notes that you've taken. The third is how to filter your thoughts. And finally, the fourth is how to summarize your arguments. If you're interested in those four steps and those multiple ways to annotate poems, I strongly suggest that you go watch that video after this one. But today's video offers a really abbreviated version of that process that focuses only on the sound of Amy Clampett's poem. Why focus only on sound? In short, it's because it's the feature that I happened to notice right after I noticed the form of this sonnet, when I looked for its rhyme scheme. And it's the feature that I saw as something from which I could make an argument. In other words, when your goal is to write an interpretive argument, you really need to approach your text with an open mind. The text will tell you what it means and how it makes that meaning. And your job as a critic is to notice and describe those things. Okay, I'll do a reading of this sonnet, and then we'll talk about some strategies for interpreting it. Amy Clampett, The Cormorant in Its Element. That bony pot-bellied arrow, wing-pumping along implacably, with a ramrod's rigid adherence airborne to the horizontal, discloses talents one would never have guessed at. Plummeting waterward, big black feet splayed for a landing gear, slim head turning and turning, vermilion strapped this way and that, with a lightning glance over the shoulder, the cormorant astoundingly in one sleek involuted arabesque, a vertical turn on a dime, goes into that inimitable vanishing and emerging from under the briny deep act, which, unlike the works of Homu Houdini, is performed for reasons having nothing at all to do with ego, guilt, ambition, or even money. There are two strategies that a critic can undertake when analyzing a text and making an argument from it. And each of those strategies has one thing in common, and that is that you have to move very flexibly, very nimbly between reading the text, drafting your ideas about the text and your response to it, and organizing your ideas into arguments. The first strategy that I'll talk about is to draft and then organize your ideas. A first draft is also sometimes called a free write, because you are quite literally writing down in any particular order you like the ideas

The following views presented in this hour do not reflect the views of KDVS, KDVS sponsors, or the University of California. Now get ready for another spectacular program, The Weird Waves.

0: Oh, good dang. Where in the Sam Hill am I? Gosh, I must be in the middle of Bumbleduck Nowhere.
1: Hey, you!
0: Who are you, disembodied voice?
1: Why, I'm the spirit of the radio, and you're a disembodied voice, too.
0: Oh.
1: Say, passive listener, are you in the neighborhood for something different?
0: Yes.
1: How's about music with odd time signatures and polyrhythms?
0: Yes.
1: Complex melodies and riffs?
0: Yes.
1: Virtuoso musicianship?
0: Yes.
1: An arrangement of seldom played instruments and out-of-tune singing?
0: Yes.
1: Spoken word...
2: Yes.
0: Yes. Spoken word narrative songs with a surreal dadaist or corny sense of humor? Yes. Oddly specific and scarily accurate, but yes.
1: Well, have we got the show for you.
0: Hit it, Polly.
3: 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You're tuned into the Weird Waves. You heard right, ladies, gentlemen, and everyone around and in between. This is the Weird Waves, hosted by yours truly, the Mad Dog, DJ Chooch. 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
3: as he holds your poor stereo hostage and forces it to do unspeakable things. For 2 hours, your ears will be subjected to only the best avant-garde, experimental, novelty, naive, and humorous music known to this big blue spinny sphere. I tell you, there's nothing else on public radio quite like it.

Welcome back to yet another installment of Weird Waves, ladies, gentlemen, everyone around or in between. This is episode 6 of season 7, to be exact. I am your hostess with the mostest, DJ Chooch, and I hope you enjoyed that episode of Dr. Andy's Poetry and Technology Hour. I know I did, and hopefully you will all enjoy what I will be laying down today. So, what do we have in store for you? You may be pondering. Are you pondering what I'm pondering? Well, today's episode has a special theme, and it's one that I've done in the past. 2 years ago, I did an episode where in all the songs I played were songs I've heard on other DJs' KDBS shows, and I'd like to do that once again today. The main reason I want to bring back this theme is because I am a graduating senior, and there are a lot of other graduating KDBS DJs whom I will not see for a long time. There's a lot of amazing shows that will go off the air soon, and in general, there's just so many amazing people that I've met on campus that will not be tethered to the Davis area for much longer, and I'd like to do an episode that pays homage to as many as possible, the brilliant KDB sweethearts and other musically inclined folks that I've met. Towards the end of the episode, if we have time, I might reflect upon the Weird Waves, how it has evolved, what it means to me, what KDBS means to me. We'll hold back tears along the way. And I'm making it sound like Weird Waves is ending forever, but it's not. Don't worry, that's not the case. It's okay, guys. And gals. And ghouls. I would let my audience know well in advance if this show was ending. No, don't worry. It's just that the Weird Waves will not be airing this summer. But hopefully, it will... We got a disappointed aww from DJ Dog Juice in the back. Don't worry, hopefully it will return in the fall. Sorry, there's just so much going on in DJ Chooch's life right now. Trying to get a job, trying to get an apartment, preparing to move back into my parents' place. It's all too much. But we persist with Weird Waves because this is a passion project. We do it for the love of the game. This has been a passion project for 3+ years in the making, and it's because of this lovely audience that we've got. A lovely audience that I love to the nth degree. As I always say, you are the oil that keeps the gears turning. Now, before diving into the music, I would like to give an extra special thanks to DJ Flemmy. DJ Flemmy for board watching my show 2 weeks ago while I was busy out of my mind. The biggest thing on my plate 2 weeks ago was DJ Vietnam and I planning for a senior art exhibition that was a resounding success, thankfully. So thank you so much to all the KDB community members who showed up, showing their support, coming to our exhibition. It was lovely to see you all there. Special shout out to DJ Arto for playing cello for one of my compositions, and to DJ Nadie for bringing your extremely heavy sound equipment and for doing the mixing. You are tried and true goats and wonderful friends. Alrighty, everyone. Without further ado, it's time for some tunes. This is KDBS Davis 90.3 FM. You are tuned into the Weird Waves with your host, DJ Chooch. So long for now.

Welcome back, everyone. Hello, mic check, 1, 2, 3. Okay, we're back. Hope you enjoyed the very first track of today's episode, or shall we say, trap, because that was Venus Flytrap by Henry Skipper Franklin from his 1974 album, The Skipper at Home, released on Black Jazz Records. And kicking it at 85, Henry Franklin is still alive today. Ooh, you get one tongue tie and then suddenly you're tripping all over the place. Henry Franklin is still alive today. We salute you and your music here at KDVS. I was introduced to this track probably about a year ago when DJ Vietnam and I were in the station waiting for a safe ride home. And guess whose show was on? None other than DJ Salinger's The Hounds of Love, airing every other Saturday from 8 to 10 p.m. I believe the first time I met DJ Salinger was 2 years ago? Two years ago? At a fundraiser week. And while I haven't had too many conversations with him, I can certainly say he's a gem here at KDVS. Every time I tune in, every time I get my little dog ear perking up to Hounds of Love, the music never fails. Lots of phenomenal jazz and experimental and freak-out music, and I just love the amount of personal physical media that Salinger brings into the studio and how deep cut a lot of his music is. And he's always brimming with energy, and his smile can light up a room. So thank you, DJ Salinger, for your contributions to the station. Thank you so much for your music picks. So yeah, once again, that's The Hounds of Love, every other Saturday from 8 to 10 p.m. Check it out if you like, because it's the dog's bollocks. You're tuned in to The Weird Waves with your host, DJ Chooch. For today's episode, I am only playing songs that I've heard on other KDVS shows. And now we'll move on to tracks number two. Or no, just track two, yes. Okay, later on I'm going to be playing a block of music, but I remember now. Track number two. All right, hope you enjoy. Bye-bye.

baju babu samjho ishare horn pukare pom pom pom yahan chalti ko gaadi kehte hain pyare।

0: Boo! Boo! It's me, DJ Chooch! I just want to give a quick apology to caller number 4, who called 3 seconds before that song ended. You can call me during the next music block. I'm so sorry that I can't pick up the phone right now. Yeah, once again, there's going to be a music block. It's about 6 minutes long? After I'm done talking, so that'll be a good time to call. Okay, welcome back, Crazy Cats. My name is DJ Chooch, and your name is insert your name here. The song you just heard was Babu Samjho Ishaare, a track from the 1958 Hindi-language Bollywood movie Chalti Ka Naam Gadi, starring Madhubala and the Ganguly brothers. In this song, the Ganguly brothers sing Babu Samjho Ishaare, Horan Pukare Bam Bam Bam, Yahan Chalti Ko Gadi, Kehte Hai Pyare Bam Bam Bam, which roughly means, Mister, heed the horn's call. Here, this moving thing is called a car. The lyrics were written by Marjul, and the music was composed by S.D. Burman. Fun fact, this song was played via a CD that I bought at the most recent Vinyl Apocalypse. Okay. Didn't know if they did a portmanteau, if it's just Vinyl Apocalypse. That was hosted at Sudworks Brewing Company a few weeks ago. The CD is a combo of the soundtracks of Chalti Ka Naam Gadi and another Bollywood movie called Jumru. Now, I first heard this track about a year and a half ago, I'd say, from DJ Korla's amazing show, East Meets West. It's airing every other Saturday from 2 to 4 p.m. and playing artists from Middle East and South Asia and surrounding regions, in addition to their respective diasporas. Now, DJ Korla, where do I begin? What an amazing fellow. I first heard of East Meets West when I was a freshman, just starting to get into KDVS, and it was instantly one of my favorite shows. And although I would only catch it here and there, kind of by accident, it was still always a pleasure to hear on my radio, and always thought this guy was the GOAT, right? But he was just a voice, a mysterious voice to me, and I had no idea who this DJ Korla was. I've never seen him in the station. And then later on, I'd say in sophomore, junior year, when the KDVS Discord revived, we started posting different things in the KDVS Discord, and I always liked everything he posted, and he always liked everything I posted. We would always react to each other with little emojis, right? And then last fundraiser week, last year, he DMs me on Discord being like, hey, I know I haven't met you before, but like, would you like to be a guest on East Meets West for fundraiser week? And I was like, ah, fangirling out here going, you know? And I finally met him during fundraiser week on a Saturday. And although it was the first time we ever met, we clicked like that with the music that we liked. Our fundraiser episode together, we did, we karaoke'd Minecraft parodies, Weird Al songs, and what was the other? Oh yeah, we did Bollywood movies as well, and that was just so fun to meet someone who has such similar music tastes and such a similar sense of humor, and someone who's also very into history. But yeah, we've been friends ever since, and we surpassed a year long milestone. So yeah, hopefully many years to come of friendship. And yeah, we've been guests on each other's shows. I've been on East Meets West. Korla's been on my show very recently, 2 times. Korla's been a guest on DJ Vietnam and I's show, Diaspora Doo-Wop. And it's just been so nice to talk over these past year. But yeah, I think DJ Korla's show is so unique, and I really hope someone takes up the mantle, because his show is one of the few that specializes in Middle Eastern and South Asian music, and it will be so dearly missed because it's having its last episode. DJ Korla is having his last episode this Saturday from 2 to 4 p.m., and if you'd like, I highly recommend tuning in. Now, keep this on the down low. Don't tell Korla this, but DJ Vietnam and I are going to pop onto his show and give him a very special gift, so keep this on the down low. But yeah, anyway, that song was dedicated to my GOAT, DJ Korla. host of East Meets West. Once again, last episode airing this Saturday from 2 to 4 p.m. Up next, we're going to be playing three tracks. You heard them. The big three. Three tracks to wrap up another spectacular KDVS show that also specializes in Asian music, specifically Asian American music, and it coincidentally airs right after East Meets West. So, once again, you're receiving a program entitled Weird Waves, only on KDVS Davis 90.3 FM, also kdvs.org, streaming 24/7. For those just tuning in, I'm your host, DJ Chooch, and today's episode consists only of songs that I've discovered on other KDVS programs. But before we get into some more songs, I'll be leaving you all with some pre-recorded messages. Hasta pronto!
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21: 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Germs can get into the body through the eyes, nose, and mouth and make us sick.
22: Scrubbing your hands for at least 20 seconds removes more germs from hands than washing for shorter periods.
23: 20 seconds? That's so long. What do I do in that time?
24: Sing the ABCs or happy birthday.
25: You could have washed your hands for the amount of time you've been listening to this message.
23: All right. I get it now. I'll keep this in mind. In case someone I know chooses not to wash their hands, it's not me, guys. Say, do you know where the nearest sink is?

Bienvenidos de nuevo, mis chuchinos. Me llamo DJ Chuch y estás escuchando en Weird Waves. Y before we continue, just want to say we had a very eventful moment during that music block, everyone, because we had two callers at the same time. I can't remember the last time or if it ever happened that I had two callers at the same time. I've had multiple callers at the same time, but I just can't remember the last time it's happened. But yeah, thank you very much to caller number three, caller number four. Caller number four, get back to me during the next music block since it's a longer one. But yeah, it's caller number three, DJ Stash. Thank you so, so much for calling in. Those were such sweet words. And we're talking about previous KDBS alumni, previous DJ alum right here. They totally get it. He was like, yeah, you were probably smiling and bumping up your tunes, playing it super loud in Studio B. And I was like, yes, absolutely, you totally get me. And I totally goofed up when he called. I placed him on hold very quickly, but I said, instead of saying, would you like to be placed, or could I place you on hold, I said, would you like to be held? And that was embarrassing. Anyway, thank you very much for calling. So, what did we listen to, in case you are wondering? You just heard three pieces by Fred Ho and the Monkey Orchestra, with lyrics and vocals written and sung by Cindy Zuo Xin Wang. The last song that you heard was Epilogue, in parentheses, Reprise, Happiness is Being a Monkey. Before that was the song, Victory, Guanyin is Free. And for those who don't know, Guanyin is the Chinese name for Lady Buddha. And before that was The Mighty Battle. All three of these songs come from the album Monkey Part 2, released under Koch Jazz 1997. Fun fact, these albums were adapted into a martial arts-inspired stage opera called Journey Beyond the West. Both albums are adaptations of the Monkey King's Journey to the West, a 16th century Chinese novel and one of the most well-known and adapted stories in East Asia. What's unique about Fred Ho's Monkey King adaptations are their jazz influence. Fred Ho is, for pretty much his whole career, has been all about changing the world for the better with what he called projections of cultural visions, and much of that is built upon the solidarities between various peoples of color. And Fred Ho was specifically adamant on promoting unity between African and Asian Americans. Fred Ho founded the Afro-Asian Ensemble in 1982, the name and spirit of which derived from the 1955 Afro-Asian Conference in Bandung, Indonesia. At this conference, various colonized African and Asian nation representatives helped birth the non-aligned movement, an alternative path wherein colonized peoples aimed to break away from the NATO and Soviet spheres of influence. And the African and Asian American solidarity that Fred Ho and his ensemble bridged was and is still so vital due to African and Asian Americans being pitted up against each other by the U.S. government, partly due to the model minority myth. Now, if you want to learn more about African and Asian American histories, might I point you in the direction of Pan Fried Pan Asian, hosted by none other than DJ Vietnam. Their last episode is airing from 4 to 6 p.m. this Saturday, right after East Meets West. I first heard of Fred Ho and his music from DJ Vietnam's show about a year ago, and DJ Vietnam actually found Monkey Part 2, the actual CD album, at Armadillo Music a few months ago, and I was going to bring the physical CD to play on air today, but alas, I forgot it at the apartment. But yeah, huge fan of Asian American jazz, the Asian American jazz movement, because of DJ Vietnam introducing me as well as KDBS listeners to that world of music. For those who somehow do not know about DJ Vietnam by now, they are my lovely partner in crime. We've been together for over 3 years now. We first met each other at freshman year orientation, and we've known each other ever since. We've been together ever since, and it's just been so amazing to see DJ Vietnam, who I was just thinking about this today, but they've been in KDVS. They've had a KDVS show for only about a year now, and it feels like they've been here for so, so, so, so much longer.
And it's so amazing to see them plant their footprint here in the station, because they have such a presence, and they're

whole political shows on the station, and we need to see more of that. And it's so sad to know that Pan Fried Pan Asian is nearing its final episode for a while, not in totality, but final episode for now, this Saturday from 4 to 6 p.m. and it's gonna be a good one. They're all great, amazing, excellent at shows right there, Pan Fried Pan Asian. But yeah, it's just gonna be so hard to not have Pan Fried Pan Asian be on the air for a long while. And oh my goodness, yeah, thank you very much for being with me for so long. I can't imagine anyone being with me for over 3 years, and I aim to be with you for many, many more. And thank you so much for helping with me, not just with my own show, but also with my own art, as well as my own academic journey, my own personal journey, and my own journey in terms of my politics, and the amount that I've learned about Asia, as well as the Asian diaspora, and those histories. I can't express my thank you enough, and my love enough for you, DJ Vietnam. So, big ups, DJ Vietnam, the Ultra Goat. I love you so much. Once again, Pan Fried Pan Asian, final episode coming up this Saturday from 4 to 6 p.m. Once again, before that, East meets West, 2 to 4 p.m. Okay, mis chuchinos, let's get rockin' and rollin', or rather, disco groovin', to this next track.

safe travels, happy landings. Thank you very much for flying with us. You have now just arrived at Weird Waves International Airport. My name is DJ Chooch, and you just finished listening to Ajishani Bad by Bengali singer Rupa Biswas from her 1982 album, Disco Jazz. By the way, thank you very much to caller number 4 for calling earlier. We had another caller, call number 3, who I asked to put on hold, but they're going to be calling back for the next music block. Don't worry, I haven't forgotten about you. Don't worry. We're going to get you next music block. Hopefully, if you're still listening till then. Thank you very much for your patience. So in the song, Rupa sings Ajishani Bad, I Nashpe Choluaj, I Nashpe Choluaj. Meaning, today is Saturday, here let's dance today, here let's dance today. The album Disco Jazz was recorded while Rupa was on holiday in Canada and was mostly forgotten until very recently when it began cropping up in DJ set lists, seeing unofficial releases, and even being featured in the soundtrack of a Bollywood, soundtrack of the Bollywood movie Miss Lovely. In a 2019 Guardian article, Rupa stated, quote, it feels great to have so much love. After all these years, people like my music. I don't care about the money. I'm just happy that people like my music. Boys, girls, everyone is dancing so much. That's what makes me happy, end quote. I first heard the song last year in November. At 8 p.m., I was driving out of the Memorial Union parking lot, and I must say, it was a magical moment. And guess whose show was playing at that time? That's right, Type Before Tea Time, airing every other Tuesday from 8 to 10 p.m., hosted by the lovely DJ Crustacean and Dr. Neculon. What a dynamite, powerful duo. They always play the best tracks, several of which have wriggled their ways into my playlists. I love their hilarious and expertly timed soundboard audio cues and how just one of a kind their show is. Dr. Neculon as well, but I want to talk a little bit about how I met DJ Crustacean. So it was about 2 years ago, I believe, when I wanted to do a special on the Weird Waves, featuring music from not the KDVS library, but music from the Peter J. Shields Library on campus. Now, I thought they had a physical media library of vinyls and CDs and whatnot. They used to. All that music actually got transferred here to KDVS, but I was emailing some librarians asking if there was anyone who is like a special librarian who works in the music section of the library, and they emailed me back saying, unfortunately, the music section of the Peter J. Shields Library has been moved to KDVS, but if you want to contact someone who can help you with your KDVS special, you can contact DJ Crustacean, who is the music librarian of the music department here on campus. And I emailed him. He was very, very open, very lovely person, and showed me the wonderful physical media collection at the music department. And oh my God, it's so cool. Oh my goodness. They got vinyls, they got CDs, they even got magnetic tape, and they got recordings from the music department from like way back in the day, in like the 70s. You can request physical copies, like CD copies, of those recordings to be made, which is super cool. I haven't done that yet, but I need to. But yeah, I picked out some physical media from that library, and DJ Crustacean also did so, came onto my show. We had a lovely time chatting. I think it was the first time I had an old head as a guest on my show, and I need to get DJ Crustacean. Maybe I can get DJ Crustacean and Dr. Neculon on my show sometime. Who knows? But that would be a lovely pairing. But yeah, DJ Crustacean, every single pick he had was an absolute banger. I loved every single one he had. Especially this one called Doggone by... oh, what was his name? Julius Memphis? I forget. I apologize. But it was called Doggone AD. That was a really good track. And yeah, we've said hello here and there in the station since. And recently... last year in December, DJ Crustacean, along with local artist Heidi Beckabry, whose art you might have seen around downtown Davis, they released an album, well, not an album, a single together. And we actually have that single in the station right now, but hold on, am I able to find it? Let me find it really quickly.
I'm back, I found it. The album, or excuse me, the single is called Elves and Holly, and I Miss the Old Ones. Let me put this back really quick. I watched the two of them perform some songs from this single, as well as other songs, live at Armadillo Music in December, and it was a very lovely time. I forgot to mention. It's 7:02, and we're 2 minutes past the top of the hour, and it's time for me to let you know that the following views presented in this hour do not reflect the views of KDVS, KDVS sponsors, or the University of California, though I think they should. Anyway, yeah, shout out to the GOATs, DJ Crustacean and Dr. Neculon. Once again, their show is Tight Before Tea Time, airing every other Tuesday from 8 to 10 p.m. All vinyl electricity, and it makes you weak in the knees! And you know what else can make you weak in the knees? Surfing! So let's hear a track that I first heard from DJ Dog Juice, host of Surfin' More. My name is DJ Chooch, host of The Weird Waves, and in today's special episode, I am only playing music that I've heard on other KDS shows, so hang 10 for now.

right, if you are hearing me right now, guess what time it is? It's time for me to tell you what song you just heard. You might be feeling a little bit hungry, a little bit peckish after hearing Chicken Soup with Rice. I deeply apologize. But don't worry, I'm also hungry down here in the station. And together, listeners, we are not only united in music, but also in rumbly tummies as well. Anyway, that was Chicken Soup with Rice by Carole King from the musical album Really Rosie. This album includes songs from a 1975 CBS animated children's TV special that saw animated and musical versions of Maurice Sendak's, I hope I'm pronouncing that last name correctly, Maurice Sendak's classical children's, sorry, not classical, classic children's books. I first heard this song sometime between 2 or 4 in the morning several months ago, and it might have been during the winter break. DJ Dog Juice was subbing in for a very early morning show, and it was just such a pleasure to hear. I probably listen to Chicken Soup with Rice at least once a month now, and I love that DJ Dog Juice is also a lover of novelty, comedy, and children's music, and I just really appreciate hearing that on air. If you would like to tune in to hear some more of DJ Dog Juice's music, I mean, as always, you can catch him subbing in with various shows at odd hours, but his main show, amazing show called Surf and More, it's having a very special episode actually this Friday from 6 to 8 a.m. because he's subbing in for another person's show, Hashtag. And it's going to be a very special theme, and I don't want to spoil it, but I'm just going to let you know it's going to be a good theme. The first time I met DJ Dog Juice was actually over the phone. It was, I think, my first or second season of Weird Waves, and I was playing a Weird Al song. I believe it was the Alternative Polka. And he called in saying that this was one of the first times he's ever heard anyone on the radio or in KDVS playing Weird Al. And he was very happy about that. And I was like, oh my goodness, it's taken this long? Well, I'm happy that someone is listening and that someone's enjoying it. So thank you very much for that. And we've, over time, have become acquainted. We've become friends as well. And just going through a timeline, shortly after that, I had a Christmas special wherein I dedicated a couple of songs to his dearly departed wife. I've seen DJ Dog Juice perform live at the Wyatt Pavilion as well for his amazing band, Anti-Mass Dog. Oh my goodness, you should have been there. It was so good. Like, that was... I have no words for that. That was so good. Like, my cheekbones were actually hurting with how much I was smiling. DJ Vietnam can confirm. But, like, that was such a highlight of that, open mic, that's what it's called, the Aggie open mic. I've also gotten the privilege to meet DJ Dog Juice's dogs in person, Skippy and Cloudy. They're such lovely, lovely, beautiful dogs, and I've got to pet them, and it was, oh my goodness, it was so wonderful. I got to do that on picnic day, and he was tuning into Saturday Morning Folk Show on his portable radio, and just sitting in the shade, and I was like, man, I can't wait to achieve that level in life. I've also been a guest on DJ Dog Juice's Surf and More, talking about De Chichis, the predecessors of Chihuahuas, and DJ Dog Juice has even donated a significant amount of money to my show during fundraiser week, so thank you so much for that. And I've also drawn DJ Dog Juice before live during that one guest episode I had with Surf and More. Ooh, one of my fave DJ Dog Juice memories. I remember it was a general staff meeting, and DJ Dog Juice saw, we were all unveiled. It was the big unveiling of the merch designs for spring quarter, and one of them had a dog, and DJ Dog Juice exclaimed, "Is that a dog in that one logo or that one KDVS design?" And one of the core staff said yes, and he put both fists in the air. I was like, yes! It was just so sweet to see that. Once more, DJ Dog Juice, what a fellow. Don't forget it. Host of Surf and More. Surf for half and miscellaneous for the other half, airing every Friday from 6 to 8 a.m. this summer, starting next week. But don't forget the sub show that's happening in just 2 days. Tune in if you'd like.
Anyway, up next, a song I wish I could be playing at midnight, but alas, it is 7:12 p.m. Ladies, gentlemen, and everyone around or in between, this is The Weird Waves with your host, DJ Chooch. Here is Midnight and the Stars and You.

Hello, hello, hello. Welcome back. Breaking from the silence, or breaking the silence, is your host, DJ Chooch. Let me tell you about the two songs that I played for you before the backtrack started playing. So we heard, last song we heard was Portuguese Dance Number 2, composed by Jerskin Fendrix. I hope I'm pronouncing that all right, at least 70% correctly. This is from the 2023 movie Poor Things, which was the first movie Fendrix ever composed for. And as you can tell by the one song, did a phenomenal job. Before that, we heard Midnight, The Stars, and You, covered by Deerhoof from their 2018 single release, Deerhoof Plays the Music of The Shining. I believe that this is covering an Alboli cover? Hope I'm getting that name correctly. This is just off the top of my head. Apologies. Anyway, so Deerhoof, I don't know too much about them, but they're a band that I'd love to get into, especially after the band pulled their music off of Spotify last year. The band released this statement, or I'm reading a portion of their statement. They released this statement from their website on June 30th last year, stating, quote, "We're taking Deerhoof off Spotify. Daniel Ek uses $700 million of his Spotify fortune to become chairman of AI battle tech company. Was not a headline we enjoyed reading this week. We don't want our music killing people. We don't want our success being tied to AI battle tech. We are privileged that it was a pretty easy decision for us. Spotify only pays a pittance anyway, and we earn a lot more from touring. But we also understand that other artists and labels do rely on Spotify for a bigger chunk of their income, so don't judge those who can't make the same move in the short term." End quote. Although the views presented in this hour do not reflect the views of KDBS sponsors, KDBS or the University of California, Davis, I am a huge supporter of Deerhoof's decision, and I think we as DJs should also do our part in decentering Spotify from our music discovery and just avoid using it on air. Like, it keeps you in a very specific pool of music and doesn't really encourage you to go outside of your comfort zone. And it does, again, it doesn't encourage you to go out and venture and find music on your own. So, yeah. Once again, really need to decenter Spotify. Everyone, delete your Spotify right now if you'd like. But yeah. So, I believe I came across the two songs I played last year on Halloween special put on by the amazing, the wonderful DJ Nadie of Dinner with the Janitor. Dinner with the Janitor fame, everybody. And I've saved so many songs from that episode on my playlist. I believe the first time I ever heard DJ Nadie was during a fundraiser week episode in 2023. And yeah, that was for Dinner with the Janitor as well as I Married a Werewolf. That's a deep cut right there for those who know. But yeah, oh my goodness, they're so good at improv. What a natural comedian. I love DJ Nadie. What a cool goat. But yeah, I don't remember when we first started talking in person, but we've grown more and more as friends for the past few years now. And since, you know, I've seen them at many KDBS house shows and parties and other events, just what an amazing, skilled audio mixer, musician, composer, again, natural comedian, and co-founder of Cool Dog Records. Did I mention that? Davis and Stockton-based Central Valley, recent independent record label. Amazing stuff. Love that dog. What a cool dog. Love that mascot. And also a member of the newly formed band MC Fisher with many KDV goats along the way. Oh my goodness. I was going to say their name on air, but why am I forgetting their DJ name? Oh my goodness. I'll get back to you on that. But it has DJ Spidey, it's got DJ Nadia, it's got DJ Arto, it's also got DJ Chickpea, I know your name in real life, but I'm forgetting your DJ name. I'm so sorry. I'm going to get back to you on that. We're going to look on KDBS Library and remember what your DJ name is. I'm so sorry. But yeah, MC Fisher, amazing. Saw them at a house show recently, and what an amazing group. Oh my goodness. Experimental rock and a little bit of jazz and classical thrown into the mix. And a little bit of abrasive stuff in there, too. A little bit of emo screamo in there. Anyway, DJ Nadie, for those who don't know, is the host of Dinner with the Janitor,
which I believe had its last episode this Tuesday, or last Tuesday, whatever you want to call it. But they're also the co-host of Classic with the amazing DJ Arto, who I mentioned earlier. They're having their final episode tomorrow from 8 to 10 p.m., and I am going to be listening with big open ears. I'm going to be listening there like Horton hears a who. It's going to be a great show. Yeah, I just love their banter. Their Halloween special in particular was so funny, and I'm so glad to have so many of their shows archived on my laptop. And they always give me a big, big smile. It's just so amazing to be their friends and be friends with so many people in this station. I'm going to miss you all. I'm going to miss you all, my beautiful goats. But yeah, it's about 7:30. We're going to get to a bit of a longer track. This is Robert Herrant. I hope I'm pronouncing that name correctly. This is a track called Clay. So hope you enjoy. Stick around if you'd like. Bye-bye.

Welcome back, everyone. You are tuned into The Weird Waves. I am your host, DJ Chooch. And what did we just listen to? That was a beautiful 14-minute track. That was Clay by Robert Herent. I hope I'm pronouncing that correctly. It's spelled H-E-I-R-E-N-D-T. This comes from a very recent album. This is this could be counted as a current, but the 2025 album Name and Form. So really thinking about ceramics when I'm hearing Clay, Name and Form right here. Reading a little bit from KVMR.org. Quote, Robert's new album Name and Form brings together the diverse influences of traditional Zimbabwean trance music with modern improvisational jazz. This special evening will feature Robert Herent on Mbira, the Zimbabwean kalimba, Randy McKean on alto sax, and Dan Plonzi on alto sax as well, along with May Lynn Herent on violin. So, hope you enjoyed that track. You may be wondering, where did I hear this track from? By the way, ladies and gentlemen, and everyone around in between, the special for today's episode, the special theme, is that I'm only playing songs that I've heard on other people's KDBS shows. So, where did I hear this from? I actually

0: who they are, what they sound like, and how they want to be seen. Get it? Sex scene? Scene and scene? But yeah. For those who don't know, Muse is one of our lovely old heads here in the station, and I mean old head with the absolute umpteenth amount of affection right here. And Muse was one of the earliest show neighbors I ever had, and I've had him as a show neighbor for about three seasons, the first three seasons of Weird Waves, and he is just such a kind-hearted soul. This fella drives hours early in the morning. I don't know if he wants me to disclose where he's from, but he drives hours just to get here into the station. And what does he do early in the morning? He cleans the station, he vacuums, he takes out the trash, he wipes down the table and the counters and the keyboards and places new covers over the microphones. He does so much unsung work here at the station. He's a mighty pillar. And so I feel like there's very few people who know about him. And I just want to show my absolute love and support for Muse for being such a good friend. I want to shout out this one time a few years ago when he subbed my Christmas special. I did a pre-recorded Christmas special that he came in like early in the morning. He probably woke up at 4 in the morning just to drive down here and put on my show from 6 to 8 p.m. Not p.m., a.m., back when I had a 6 to 8 a.m. show. And I told him about it in person about 2 weeks in advance. And he was like, "Hey, my wife might be a little bit upset, but I'll do it." So you are an absolute gold star, top bloke for doing that. That's very much appreciated, Muse. And yeah, so the reason I played Rob Herrin's Clay is because it's been used as the kind of closing outro music for Earworm's Garden, at least from what I've heard in the past 2 days, and it's so beautiful. It's as if you took Frank Zappa's Burnt Weenie Sandwich album and made it a minimalist piece. I don't know how many people know what album I'm talking about, but anyway, enough being a little nerd for now. That's my love for Muse. Everybody, I hope this love is permeating and you can share this love with the people you know today, whether it be family member or a friend or a lover or just some person on the street. Make sure you transmit that love if you would like. So we are nearing the final 10 minutes of the show. I have one more song to play. We have 12 minutes, actually. I have one more song to play. It's about 4 minutes long. But before that, we're going to get into some carts. And I hope you enjoy the final few minutes of the show. Once again, this is The Weird Waves, hosted by DJ Chooch. Last song of the day. But before that, some carts. I was going to play carts twice over, forgot twice, so we're going to do it now. Okay, bye-bye.
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you're not alone. The rent in Sacramento is going up faster than anywhere else in the country. Evictions and homelessness are devastating lives in our city. What we need is a tenants union so we can organize and collectively bargain and stand up and say, enough is enough. These rents are unreasonable and the situation has got to change. But we can only do that if we work together. The Sacramento Tenants Union is bringing renters together so we can organize and collectively bargain and stand up and say rents are unreasonable and the situation must stop. Contact the Sacramento Tenants Union by email at sactenantsunion@gmail.com, on Facebook at Sacramento Tenants Union, or get more information at the web address at www.sactenant.wordpress.com, or follow us on Twitter at @sactenantsunion. Thinking about Jimmy McMillan's reply, yeah, the rent's too damn high.

All right. We got 5 minutes left of the last episode for a while, so let's get to it. So, what did we just listen to? We listened to a track called Reps from the album Coyote by the band Exploding Skull. I heard this on the wonderful show I Love Tuna 56, my absolute goats. We got DJ Rostek 1 and DJ Bobia. DJ Bobia, by the way, before becoming a DJ, was a volunteer and actually was a shadow on one of my shows a few months ago. I believe that was in November. But yeah, absolutely goated picks that they picked out for my show. Thank you so much, DJ Bobia. We love you so much. And you came in with such great tracks. Not only that, but you also came in with such great research on the musicians, and it was just great to have you on the show. And it's been great seeing you in and out of the station during Key Deviations meetings and at house shows and whatnot. So that's my homage to I Love Tuna, because I love tuna too. All right, so we got about 4 minutes left of the show, and it's time for some closing remarks. This, once again, is episode 6, season 7 of The Weird Waves. We've been in the game for quite a while. The show's changed and evolved quite a lot over time, and I'm so happy to have been able to do the show for as long as it has been around, and I aim to be back in the fall. Sorry that I won't be here during the summer, but thank you so much to the fans of the show. Thank you so much to those who've called in and given your love and support, and I'm so glad I chose UC Davis. I can't imagine doing this anywhere else. I'm not going to try and get all mushy and fall apart right here, because if I don't have my script in front of me, I'm going to start babbling for quite a while. Up next, I believe we have the Kitchen Cauldron Show, and that is being board watched by the amazing DJ C-Light. So, yeah, with 3 minutes left on the clock, I'm just going to play out the backtrack. I hope to hear from you all, soon, but hope that I can transmit my airwaves soon. You'll probably hear from me subbing different summer shows this summer quarter. But yeah, what an amazing ride. Happy to be graduating, and I was going to say let's go Aggies, but that's so corny. Let's go KDVS. Long live KDVS. And maybe the next time I hear from you, it'll be above ground at the Bike Barn. Have a lovely rest of your night. Take care. This is DJ Chooch signing off.

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7: 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I am DJ C-Lite. I'm subbing in for the Kitchen and Culture show today. DJ Orto Chax has prepared a pre-recording of his shows for the first half of the hour, and I will be taking over during the second half. 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

Hello, and thank you for tuning in to the Kitchen Cauldron Show here on KDVS 90.3 FM. This is your host, DJ Ortho Jax, and you're back in the saddle for yet another fine edition of the Kitchen Cauldron Show. Yeah! Thank you, one and all, who supported the show and continues to support the show over so many years now, as we're officially 10 years old as of the last episode. Yes. Good times indeed, and looking forward to many years to come in the future. Yes. Anywho, let's talk about what we do here on the Kitchen Cauldron Show. We provide a 50-50 blend of old and new school goth industrial synth pop and the like, and we're taking requests over any of the social media channels. So for more information, please check out our event page over the Facebook page. Yes. Anywho, let me not forget to give a big shout out to all the DJs up and down the West Coast and domestic and abroad for keeping the scene alive. It's such great events for us all to dance and enjoy some really great times with one another. I'll have some really great tracks for you all to listen to this evening, including some brand new Marilyn Manson, as well as some refreshing, somewhat newish tracks over this past year. It's going to be a good show. And let me not forget to give a big shout out to DJ Brian Hawk, as the next Factor 9 is rapidly approaching. Anywho, without further ado, let's get right to the show. Thank you for tuning into the Kitchen Cauldron Show here on KDVS 90.3 FM. This is your host, DJ Ortho Jax. And as usual, stay tuned.

He solicits and on his compound bows, the leading to some lonesome devil throw. Important well feeling of a glass tray, a walking body check with the same hose. The opposite services, exploitation of his finest work. But with these evil ones, fire breaks up off his curve, and he lays the vices his eye.

to. Even when you're dropping your goo. 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But then do you really think that he hasn't been there too? With his leather strap, clap trap, and a dolly bird kissing him from his lap. Her fingertips trip across him like on a road map, leading down to his old.

to voice.

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This is your host, DJ Ortho Jax. Let's get right into the set list for today's show. The last song you heard was Marilyn Manson with Exit Wound. That's brand spanking new, Marilyn Manson. And prior to that was Ultra Sun with The Beast in You. Prior to that was V&V Nation with Silence Speaks. Prior to that was Future Trail with Definitions. And prior to that was Ecstase with Classic Love. Prior to that was Depeche Mode with Only When I Lose Myself. And prior to that was Rob Zombie with Living Dead Girl. And prior to that was Switchblade Symphony with Clown. And prior to that was Nietzsche Ebb with Family Man. And prior to that was Ministry with Effigy. And the start of the show was Bauhaus with Dark Entries. Yes, what a fine show this evening. I'll have one last song for you all to listen to, which is going to be Depeche Mode with Before We Drown. That's off of Memento Mori, minus the late, great Andy Fletcher. I also want to give a big shout out to everybody who's tuned in to the Kitchen Cauldron Show via the FM radio here on KDVS 90.3 FM. It's a great honor to be able to reach so many of you throughout the Sacramento Valley area and beyond. Yes, it's a great honor. Anywho, without further ado, let's get right to the last song of the show. Thank you one and all who's tuned into the Kitchen Cauldron Show this evening. I'm your host, DJ Ortho Jax. And as usual, stay tuned.

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You are tuning in to the Kitchen Cauldron Show. Just a reminder, the following views presented in this hour do not reflect the views of KTVS, KTVS sponsors, or the University of California. DJ Orto Jack's pre-recorded portion of the show is almost over. I will be taking over once it's over until 10 p.m. today. First, once the pre-recorded show is over, will be the English version of The Boys by Girls' Generation.

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I am DJ C-Light subbing in for the Kitchen Cauldron Show tonight. The song you just heard was the English version of Hot by Le Sserafim featuring Little Mix member Jade. Before that was the Young Miko remix of Gabriella with Cat Eyes and Young Miko. Before that was Icon by Twice from their album Formula of Love. And at the beginning of the block was the English version of The Boys by Girl Generations from their third album of the same name. You are currently listening to Girl Generations member Tiffany Young cover of Remember Me from the movie Coco. And after that will be Stay Beautiful by Jay.

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I am BJC Light, subbing in for the Kitchen Cauldron Show tonight. The song you just heard was Baby Blue by Monsta X. Before that was Something Special, a collaboration between Khalid and Anahil Soap. Before that was the Jamie version of Stay Beautiful by Jamie. And at the beginning of the block was Girls' Generation's member Tiffany Young's cover of Remember Me from the movie Coco. Up next will be Devil by the Window by Tomorrow by Together.

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You are listening to KDVS Davis 90.3 FM. I am DJ C Light stepping in for the Kitchen and Culture Show tonight. You just heard Soap by Eve featuring Pink Pinterest from Eve's album Soft Air. Before that was 543, also known as Pretty Woman, by 17 Subunit CXM featuring Late Banks from CXM album High Fives. Before that was the English version of Bad Desire, also known as With or Without You, Pun Hypen from the album Desire Unleashed. Before that was the English version of Smoke by Chaehyun from his first album. At the beginning of the block was Devil by the Window by Tomorrow by Together from their album The Name Chapter Temptation. Up next is already Strategy by Twice featuring Megan

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You are listening to KDVS Davis 90.3 FM. I am DJ C Light subbing in for the Kitchen Cauldron Show tonight. The song you just heard was X by Lexi Liu from her album Teenage Ramble. Before that was One That Got Away by the band Muna. Before that was Two Different Tears by the Wonder Girls. Before that was Little Miss, also known as Miss Demeanor, by Girl Set and Missy Elliott. And at the beginning of the block was Strategy by Twice featuring Megan Thee Stallion. Next song will be Moonlight Sunrise by Twice from their album Ready to Be. That's all I have prepared for tonight. Thank you so much for listening, and may happiness always be with you.

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3: The following hour, KDBS programming may not be suitable for audiences that make any material.
2: Which may be received as objectionable parental discretion is advised.
3: May not reflect.
2: University of California.
3: Hi. Thank you.
2: Thank you.
1: What's up, guys?
2: Not much.
3: I was like the Michael Jackson guy.
1: What?
4: A lot of talent.
3: You guys weren't there for this last show.
1: Oh, yeah.
3: You want to talk about that first?
1: Oh.
3: Yeah, no, we were reviewing like the world's like fastest talker.
4: Yeah. It wasn't really that fast. Though.
3: He was fast. He was just kind of like a not like.
2: Was it intelligible?
3: I didn't like him as a person.
2: Huh? Did he have anything interesting to say?
4: No.
2: Oh.
4: He was just like reading stuff.
2: Oh, that's boring.
4: He like read the Michael Jackson.
2: He read them?
4: Yeah.
2: Did he sing it at least, or?
3: No, you just said it.
2: That's kind of boring. Yeah. Oh, dude, that's what we were doing last time. We were cutting your hair.
1: What?
2: I think we were.
1: What were we doing?
2: We were cutting your hair during last show.
1: Oh, yeah. I think
2: that's what happened. Yeah.
1: I haven't seen you guys. Yeah, for those who are
2: those
1: listening.
2: Those who can't see us.
1: My hair is very, very short.
2: Hello.
1: Yeah.
2: Goodbye.
1: Oh, goodbye, Sue Light.
2: Goodbye. Wow, they heard us. That was awesome. Yeah,
1: they
2: I said goodbye and they turned around. The delay. Wow, how'd that happen?
1: I don't know.
2: Just
1: they just know.
2: So yeah, hello, it's Indie Express. Hello.
1: Hello.
2: It's the last show of spring quarter, actually. Even though spring quarter's over. I don't even know, man.
1: We'll be the exact same time though.
2: Except weekly now.
1: No, it's bi-weekly. Remember they called is it weekly? Oh, sorry. It's because the programming directors asked me one day, they were like, oh, is it okay if it's like bi-weekly? And I was like, yeah. So I thought it was.
2: No.
3: I don't know. I think it was maybe as like weekly
1: than that's for sure. Can I say I was hoping it would be like bi-weekly?
2: Yeah, it's a bit. Yeah. It's just yeah. You know what I mean?
4: But yeah. We'll make it work.
1: We'll make it work though. Of course.
2: We'll make it plenty of work.
1: It's okay. I'll be here the whole time.
4: Yeah, we'll hold it down.
3: I'll walk in.
1: Don't worry.
2: So today we're eating a secret pickle, actually. It's going to be a surprise. Everyone's going to close their eyes and eat it. And just try to guess what it is and just break it down. Break it down for the audience and everything.
3: Our hands going to be taped.
2: Your hands are going to be taped up.
1: Oh, yeah.
2: DJ Dilton's doing a secret challenge today. You'll just hear the effects on the
1: 40 ounces of juice.
2: No, 80.
1: 80
2: ounces
1: of juice.
2: Of liquid, yeah. And just see what happens to him, honestly.
3: And they're going to be taping my hands while I'm drinking those.
2: And DJ Grimm is drinking 24 ounces of juice, something like that, just a little juice. And then DJ Boulder's also going to drink 80 ounces.
4: Okay. Yeah.
2: He has less time. Yeah,
1: he does have less time.
2: He's going to have to crush it before 11.
1: It has to be done before the show ends.
2: Yeah, no, actually, DJ Boulder specifically has to be done before 11. You have until 11:15.
1: Yeah. 11:15? I was thinking like... Oh, okay.
2: Jeez.
1: I was going to say 11:30, bro.
2: That's
1: like halfway.
2: Come on.
1: When I did it with DJ Sunday Gravy, we were watching Transformers, so that was our time
2: reference. 2 hours. Wait,
1: and
2: which
1: we both
2: was it?
1: Finished like at least a little, maybe like halfway through the movie, or
3: was it the
1: little,
3: first one?
1: It was the first one.
4: That was.
1: How long is it?
4: 143 minutes, hours and 23 minutes.
1: So we finished like, if not like half that time, or like maybe like 75%. Of that time, so I don't know how long that is, but I've never seen the animated. A special guest. You'll see.
2: You're about to see in 3, 2, 1.
1: Three, two, one.
3: DK was talking. Was asking about you. Yeah. He misses you.
1: Moose. It's Moose.
2: Hello.
4: What's on the agenda?
1: Oh, that's what we were just talking about.
2: So DJ Dilton is drinking 80 ounces of juice. DJ Grimm is drinking 24 ounces of juice. DJ Bold is drinking 80 ounces of juice.
3: Tomorrow also.
4: Wait, why are you only drinking?
2: Juice. Yeah. Yes.
3: It's gonna be like, do you like have like too much like a sugar rush?
2: Yeah. I also got some juice for you. And for DJ
3: Dingus.
2: He's not here.
1: What is his DJ name?
2: Voter's coming. Where's
3: Oh.
2: Okay.
4: Okay. I don't know.
3: I forgot about that though.
1: Well, so that's on the agenda,
4: that's
1: and
4: on
1: then
4: the agenda. Also a pickle. Mr.
1: Yeah,
4: pickle.
3: Today's theme is summer theme. Also.
4: Today's theme is summer theme. Well, it's a secret, and I think we should get into it too, because we low-key have a lot of music too, and we can just get started on our challenges.
2: Yeah.
4: What do you think?
1: Well, I think these guys should stay in here while you go get the pickles off the counter.
4: Oh yeah. Okay. Or you guys can just walk in with your eyes closed if you'd like.
1: Okay.
4: DJ Dilton.
1: They're looking.
4: Can you close your eyes? Can you go out that door if you'd like?
3: This door?
4: That one, yeah.
1: Because he has the pickles just out
4: there,
1: bro.
4: They're out there. Just out there. Oh, Indie Express 2?
1: It's the exact same time.
4: Same freaking time.
1: It's been in this time slot.
4: For 10 years.
1: For so long. Yeah, for so long.
4: 10 years?
1: 10 years.
4: 10 years. Right when Micah got into college.
1: No!
4: Stop it. Stay tuned if you'd like. Yeah.
1: Yeah.
4: Bye.
1: Bye.

lady's love, her body blending with my own. The time when the world is dark and quiet and we're alone. The precipice that separates noise from peace. A hint of the ever-evolving magic. A precious place combines and still confirms the space of oneness and togetherness. There's a morning thought. And still a softer morning in March, a gift for me from God with a darling face and Papa's eyes and Grandma's grace. How there the light of immortality shines as wondrous fragile dream tastes light in the slightest breeze for the first time. Morning thoughts then evolve as smiles and love and sunshine.

sky of grandma's hands and younger days of life's discovery from behind the veil of her guidance, or the music that forms our historical biography, describing the precious heritage of the aches and frustrations of city life blues, the threats of violence that provide the atmosphere, and observations from the balcony of

thoughts reveal so much. As midnight black gives way to morning cracks and sunshine, we see morning as a new day and a new beginning, with all of its bright interpretive promise. Shine down then, sunshine, on Zimbabwe. Shine down on Nicaragua, Liberia, on Poland. Wherever a man would dare stand up for change. We were born at midnight in the darkest time, but surely the first minute of a new day brings new strength.

0: Hello.
1: Hi.
2: Hi.
1: What did we just listen to?
2: That's Why You're Beautiful by Beyonce, my favorite Beyonce song.
1: Before that?
2: And then what was, I actually don't remember.
1: In the Beauty of the Night by Willie Wright.
2: Oh yeah, shout out to DJ Mad Dog, because I saw DJ Mad Dog earlier, and they were playing a Willie Wright song from 10:30 to 12 at the end of the 10:30 to 12 block. So I came in and did Democracy Now! Today. Yeah, shut up. And then that was Crazy Love by, I forget the artist.
1: Nolan Porter.
2: It's a Van Morrison cover. And then Gilso Heron with Morning Thoughts. And I thought I put an Arthur Russell song in here, but I guess not.
3: Did you say the right name?
2: What?
3: You said Gilso Heron?
2: Yeah.
3: Okay. Right, before that was Te Llevo Que Para Que Me Lleves. That was by Gustavo Cerati. That was off of his album Amor Amarillo, which I feel like is like such a summer album, which is the theme we're going for.
1: Yeah.
3: It's very yellow and like mm-hmm. the entire presentation. I have this on CD and I love it so much. I remember thinking of summer, this is like the first song that comes to mind, I think.
1: Really, this song?
3: Yeah. Mm. Even though it was third on this playlist, like I was thinking this before I even everything else.
1: Okay.
3: Before that was Destrano Amore Questo Amore. That was by Pino D'Angio. That was off of Italian Classics Volume 2, I believe. That's a really good album, too. Is that right?
1: Yeah,
3: Volume 2. Yep. Yeah. That one, I think I heard him from my brother originally. And it was just like, it's just good, like Italian pop music, but it's really good. And the first song on that block of music was Smile Please by Dean Blunt and Elias Rondeau. That one's like very like driving the car with your friends song. So.
2: That's
3: yeah, of course.
2: I just like to say we have another special guest.
4: Space Shuttle!
2: Welcome to Studio B.
1: How's that juice treating y'all?
3: Huh?
1: How's the juice treating
3: y'all?
1: Pretty
3: good. Juice is almost done.
2: Yeah. Yeah.
5: Wait,
2: this
5: moose.
2: Yes.
6: Yeah,
2: if it's appropriate.
7: Is nah, it's not, bro.
2: Oh, okay.
7: Is the shuttle is like the space. So so there's this. Well, I'm like asking anyone.
2: Get over here.
7: Like this.
2: Get over here.
7: So there's this spaceship and the space shuttle, and if I'm not mistaken, like the shuttle's the part that like breaks off, right?
1: Nope, that's not right.
7: No.
2: Oh.
1: Nope, not correct.
2: Did you know that?
7: Well, help me out. I'm asking.
1: The shuttle's like it's like a ship and it's a in and of itself.
7: Ship. Is that the
1: like a kind of ship?
4: Space.
7: Is that the
4: space
7: one that kind of looks like a giant airplane?
1: Yeah, exactly.
7: And so, what's the difference between that and like typical?
1: Well, spaceship's like a really broad thing. It's like it's like saying like a quadrangle, you know, like a rectangle isn't different than a quadrangle.
7: Have you seen the space shuttle land, bro? Have you? Space shuttle?
8: I don't know the answer to this.
3: Bro,
8: that's just my nickname because my friend's dad, who was my basketball coach in middle school, called me that one day because I was like really slow and uncoordinated. So that's why I'm called Space Shuttle. That low-key stuck in middle school and high school, so that's just like my nickname, low-key.
3: Bro, my friend.
7: That's healthy.
3: His initials are like AK, bro, and his old, like childhood coach gave him the nickname, like, AK-47, so it's just like, bro, like, didn't give me anything.
2: Do you know about Andrei Kirilenko?
3: Who is that?
2: Andrei Kirilenko is a Russian basketball player. He wore that jersey number 47, so he's AK-47.
3: That's so
4: DJ Dilettante!
2: Did you know that?
5: How do you spell that?
3: Ba-ba-ba-ba-ba-ba- Boulder!
2: That was good.
9: It's okay. Anyways, should we play more music?
1: Yeah, we can get into it. Oh, actually, weren't we gonna review something right now?
9: Oh.
5: Don't you eat it?
1: Or later.
5: Won't you review it next time?
9: Yeah, we have to eat it first.
5: Wait, you could tease it.
9: I feel like you should just announce it first.
1: It tastes strongly.
9: But I think you should announce it. Like, what if somebody's allergic to
3: it's
9: it? You know what I mean?
3: At all, right?
9: It's not garlic.
5: No. Are you allergic?
1: Is anyone allergic to anything?
5: No. I am.
1: What?
5: I'm allergic to
1: amoxicillin.
3: Okay. To what?
1: Definitely not anything there.
5: Hey, you never know.
2: Me. I'm allergic to haters.
9: Oh.
1: Okay.
9: Oh.
1: Anyone else?
3: I'm allergic to salt.
9: I'm allergic to.
1: What?
9: I'm allergic to pineapples and Epsom salt and haters.
1: Yeah. And grass. That's
9: why and dairy.
0: And cats. Okay. Okay. We'll be back. No one's allergic to anything. Awesome.
9: Okay.
0: Stay tuned if you'd like. Goodbye.
9: Bye.
2: Dude, my number one.

0: Whoa, whoa, whoa, whoa, whoa. Hi. Yeah, it's all good.
1: Yeah, another Tater Tay hit.

0: Hello, this is the KDVS Davis 90.3 FM. The following advocativist program may not be suitable for all audiences and may be considered material which may be perceived as objectionable. Parental discretion is advised. The views contained this hour may not reflect the views of KDVS, KDVS sponsors, or the University of California. DJ Boulder would like to make a comment.
1: I just want to say, I really appreciate, like, the use of the of Yumeji's theme, like, on Indie Express. Because, like, I'm thinking about it, like, it's like, bro, like, I'm outside the Studio Beats, and, like, it just calls me back in. Like, I just know that it's time to come.
0: It, like, summons everyone.
1: I want to appreciate everyone who came before me, you know, good or bad, for, like, for making this true, you know?
2: I see something.
1: And I want to shout out DJ Sunday Gravy too.
2: Shout out, bro.
3: Hey, we were just talking.
2: When I hear this theme, I think of Micah and Sunday Gravy, bro. This was their theme when they had the show.
4: Why?
5: I don't think that's true. You were there too.
2: First thing I think about Chris.
0: DJ Sunday Gravy wasn't even there.
2: He wasn't there?
0: He was there for like one show.
5: With this
2: during the summer?
0: With this theme, yeah.
2: Who's the during founder? The summer.
1: Hey, but,
0: yeah, during the summer.
1: Hey, but
2: really?
0: Yeah.
1: That's not what I was. Like, I wasn't. That's not what I was.
0: Yeah, no, that's not what you're talking about at all.
1: Yeah, I was talking about something entirely different, you know.
0: Just like talking about different things, but it's
1: just like willpower.
3: Who's Will?
2: Like the name?
6: Yeah, I don't know that person.
1: Will Power. It's like a guy.
3: Cool name.
1: It's like a guy.
0: Yeah, Will Powers.
1: It's a guy that I know.
0: Yeah. Anyway, before we continue, what you just listened to was Two of America's Most Wanted by Tupac and Snoop Dogg. Before that was For the Hustlers by Ant Banks, Tupac, and Too Short. Before that was Let's Ride by Richie Rich, and First Out the Block was Garcia Vegas by 11.5.
2: There was way more
0: songs before that.
2: Before that was Biology 101 by Peter Bourne.
1: And then it was Iowa Dream by Arthur Russell.
0: And then the first off the block.
2: First off the block was Headlights by Alex.
1: Can I see?
0: Yeah.
1: This song, it's like, I was thinking about it like as I was listening to it.
2: For the listeners? What song
6: is it?
1: Iowa Dream by Arthur Russell. Mm-hmm. I was thinking about it like this is like the summer song to me. He's talking about like he's riding his bike, bro. It's just tough. Like it's very simple lyrics, but it's like you feel like the joy, the joy and the curiosity, bro.
2: He's riding his bike.
1: Yeah. And he's like, he's in Iowa. It's like, bro, like, who wants to be in Iowa, but he's still having fun, bro? Like, that's what it's all about. That's what it's all about. Dude, yeah. Riding your bike and doing what you like. Doing what you like. It's about summer, bro. I mean, it might not be about summer, but that's what it's about to me right now in this moment. And I just want to shout out to the season of summer. Which I'm like growing a deeper appreciation for as time goes on. You know what I mean?
7: Is there something wrong with that one?
2: I feel like it's a time where like you can like,
6: yes.
7: Let me say that time.
2: Like not to worry about school and stuff like that. It's like you can like actually flourish in like your own like personal endeavors. You know, like the only time I can read like during the year is like during summer. It's fun.
1: Dude, this is true. I started reading 100 Years of Solitude today.
2: Oh, that's my dad's
1: favorite. Bro. I'm gonna be so real, like, I'm not really enjoying it, bro. Honestly, for reasons I can't even talk about, like, on the radio. But I'll tell you about it, like, later. But it feels good to be reading either way, to be reading some, like, literature.
2: That's crazy. My dad, like, always, like, blazes that book. He's, like, that's his favorite book of all time, I think. I don't know if you read that at like, a very, like, specific time of his life, but
1: mm-hmm.
2: He's always, like, that's my favorite book.
1: Yeah. Anyway, I think we should probably get back to the music because some technical things are going on.
2: Yeah. Oh. Yeah, we can. Yeah.
1: Yeah. Anyway, yeah.
2: See y'all in a little bit.
1: Yeah, bye.
0: Bye.

0: 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You're listening to Andy Express.
1: I can't talk about it on here, though.
2: Hi.
0: Hi.
3: Hi. Did you just song?
0: What song did we just hear? Micah?
3: The song we just heard, wow, that was a really long song.
0: Micah.
4: Micah.
5: The song we just heard was Sunglasses by Folk 9.
4: Sunglasses.
5: The song for that? I'm going to mispronounce this. Sorry. Zafit El Tahrir by Kokium. What was before that, DJ Grimm?
3: Manila by Hot Dog. Send One Your Love, Stevie Wonder. Sonyo no Kyo. I don't know. By, what is it? Oh,
0: yeah, Mio Blanco.
3: And then You Are the Sunshine by Bobby Hump cover.
1: Wait, really?
3: Yeah.
1: I've never heard
3: that.
1: It was like psychology.
3: It's like LeBron. Leo Sunship. Yeah, I just leave you.
0: Now was the top of the block, right?
3: Yeah.
4: No.
1: Yeah. I think it was.
4: This block was really long, I think.
3: It was like 4 seconds.
0: No, I think it ended with the Tupac song.
1: Wait, we did.
3: No,
1: yeah. Ooh, you're right.
3: No, the block starts.
1: Guys,
3: yeah.
1: I'm so sorry, guys.
3: That's cool. The juice is okay, bro.
1: I'm just like filled with like a level of like scorn in my heart right now. And
3: a lot of emotion.
1: It's just like.
3: Why are you breaking down on air, man?
0: Why don't we inflict the scorn upon those pickle things we ate during the break?
1: I'm gonna be honest. I really enjoyed eating my pickled.
3: Well, why don't you kick us off, man? Why don't you rate it?
1: You wanna do ratings?
3: Rate it. Let's go quick.
1: 10, 10, 10.
3: Well, you want
0: to... No, that doesn't work. That doesn't work.
3: A little too quick. You want to break down the scales first?
1: Can somebody break down the scales?
3: You got it, man. You got it.
1: Okay, so the first scale...
0: Acquirement scale.
3: Procurement.
1: Procurement scale?
0: Procurement. Sorry. My bad.
3: Procurement. 0 to 3.
1: Wait, is it 1 to 3?
3: Yeah, it's 1 to 3.
1: I think I'd give this a solid 2. And then...
3: So you would procure it yourself?
1: I would. Honestly, I would because it was good, bro.
3: No, it's a friend. If a friend gave it to you, you would eat it.
1: It was good. And that's all I want to say. It was good.
3: You don't want to rate anything else?
1: No, I want to keep going.
3: Okay.
1: That's all I have to say for this rating. Okay. It was good, so I'd procure it.
3: Okay.
1: Honestly,
3: Ends of the Earth?
1: 3. Oof. Because, hold on, think about it like this. For example, okay, for context, we're eating pickled, what?
0: Chili peppers.
3: Whole red chilies.
1: Pickled whole red chilies. Think about when you're eating spicy food. This is a good feeling. It's a good feeling. We all like eating spicy food, right? Can we all agree?
3: I unite on this.
0: Yeah, yes.
1: We all like eating spicy food.
0: In this room, yes. In this room, we do.
1: 1, 2, 3, 4, 5. Can you all agree?
3: He doesn't agree.
1: Okay. Does anyone else agree?
3: Let's impose the correct line.
1: Who agrees? You agree?
0: I agree, but in this setting, yes, we do.
1: DJ Dilettante agrees. DJ Moose doesn't agree.
3: It's just Moose.
1: Moose doesn't agree.
3: I agree.
1: DJ The Fish agrees. Micah agrees.
6: I agree.
1: Space Shuttle agrees.
3: I agree.
1: DJ Grimm agrees.
3: Okay. I think he agrees.
1: So let's think about that. Almost all of us agrees.
3: Let's think about that.
1: Almost all of us agree. Spicy food is good. Okay, what's the next scale?
3: Enjoyment? Yeah.
1: What is this out of?
3: 5. 10. No. 5.
1: Is that true?
5: Yeah, it's 5.
1: 5? 5.
3: Okay, pickle scale?
1: Enjoyment exists on a different level than like you think. Enjoyment
3: what
1: isn't,
3: does that
1: enjoyment
3: mean?
1: Isn't just like
6: I fully
3: what is the
1: enjoyment isn't just dog. Like isn't just like oh I'm so I'm so happy to be eating this, you know? Enjoyment doesn't exist in this way. Enjoyment is more than that. Enjoyment is like
6: I fully
1: enjoyment is like
6: think about what we just
1: it's like I'm sorry, bro. I felt something to be here. Like, I enjoyed
3: yes!
1: it.
0: Hello?
1: I enjoyed it, bro. You know what I mean?
0: Yes.
3: It's good. It's good.
1: So, I enjoyed it, bro. Like, I enjoyed it. 5 out of 5 enjoyments.
0: Yeah. Really?
1: Yeah. I enjoyed it.
0: That's interesting.
1: I feel it in my mouth right now. How is that for enjoyment, bro? How is that for enjoyment?
0: Hey, yo.
1: It's still here.
3: Okay, moving on. Pickling scale.
1: Okay, pickling
0: moving
1: scale.
0: Moving on.
3: 7 to 7.
0: DJ Grimm.
5: Yes.
0: What were you thinking?
1: Wait, hold on. I'm not done.
0: Wait, I thought you were done.
3: Just pickling scale. Pickling scale?
0: Oh, it was 4.
1: You know what? I think that honestly, and this is like objective truth. No, it's not. It's subjective truth. It's subjective. It's not truth. if you think about like the pepper as a concept, it's very good at being pickled because like, bro, it maintains its flavor. It maintains its flavor in a way that like other pickled like things don't. And I really respect it for that reason. For that reason, I want to give the
0: May I ask? What from this wonderful quarter of programming didn't maintain its flavor?
1: What didn't maintain its flavor?
0: Yeah.
2: Cucumbers? Every single cucumber?
1: The cucumber, bro, yes! A cucumber, a pickle doesn't taste like a cucumber.
2: No, it just has the brine.
1: It has the textural snap.
0: I feel like it has the same refreshing quality of it, you know? The Kool-Aid pickle?
2: Not the same as a chili.
1: I don't think so. I don't really think so.
2: The
1: peaches
2: probably maintain more of their taste, too.
1: A Kool-Aid pickle, can we talk about it? Is that even really pickling? Is that even really pickling?
0: I think it is.
1: Okay, well, I honestly, bro,
0: it's altering the process of pickling.
1: I respect that opinion, but I think that the pepper really has a way of like it shines through the brine. I respect that a lot.
0: Okay.
1: I think if I were to make my own pepper, pickled peppers, it might turn out different.
2: Oh.
1: Which is not a diss of anyone here, bro. I just want to say it's not a diss of anyone.
0: No
1: here.
0: One made this item today.
1: No, well, did. I want to be very clear. Somebody.
0: Someone did, but someone. No one in this room.
2: Many, low-key countless people made this.
1: Honestly, bro, you know what? You know what? I changed my mind. I'm gonna do an overall 10 out of 10 for this pickled pepper because you know why? People toiled for this to be put on your shelf, bro.
2: Listen,
1: you know what? I just want
2: to
1: say, bro. This book, 100 Years of Solitude. 100 Years of Solitude. It's not that good, bro. It's not that good. And that's my closing.
0: I haven't read it. My dad's the only person that told me it's good.
1: Bro, 100 out of 10 for these pickled peppers, bro. Awesome. You know why?
2: Wow.
1: You know why?
0: Why?
1: These are real, bro. You eat them and you feel them in your body and your heart.
0: Were the others not real?
1: Huh?
0: Were the others not real?
1: No, it's not even that, bro. It's just that, like...
2: It's not even...
0: Then why are you saying it?
1: It's just that, like, bro, like...
2: The feeling of the soul. Like, bro,
1: like products, bro?
7: It reminds you that you're
2: commodities.
1: Like commodities and products, bro. What even is that, bro? What even is that? That's my final thought. I'm gonna let y'all think about that. What even is that?
0: DJ Grimm. DJ Grimm.
1: DJ Grimm. All right,
2: we're gonna keep it
1: next.
2: Fast now that you explained everything.
1: Okay.
2: Procurement scale?
1: Procurement 1.
2: Okay, enjoyment scale?
1: How
2: two.
1: Long was I talking?
2: Pickling?
1: Minutes. Zero.
2: Brian?
1: It tastes the same.
2: Brian?
1: I didn't drink it.
7: Oh, I'm sorry, guys.
2: Okay. Space shuttle? Procurement?
0: Space shuttle!
1: Jay Space Shuttle! No DJ.
8: On a scale of -1 to 1, 1.
0: Negative one? Where did it come from? Whoa.
1: Space shuttle did not like this pickling activity.
2: Okay, enjoyment scale?
8: On a scale of -1 to 1,
2: it's not a zero.
1: Original scale.
0: Bro hated this pickling item.
1: Zero equals neutral.
2: Okay, on the pickling scale?
1: My god. Oh, wait.
0: No.
1: Space shuttle.
8: On the pickling scale, 1 out of -1 to 1.
2: No.
1: Whoa, 1.
0: Wait, what fraction is that?
1: Are you done yet? Space shuttle.
2: Alright,
1: are you done?
2: Yes.
1: My god.
5: Okay. On the procurement scale, I give it a 1.
1: Yeah!
2: On the enjoyment scale?
5: On the enjoyment scale, maybe like a 2.
1: Yes! 1, 2. 2 out of 3.
5: On the pickling scale, so -7 to 7. What's a good one?
1: Think about
2: it's not even like enjoyment, it's like how
1: think about what a pepper
2: yeah.
1: is.
2: It's like an objective thing.
1: Spicy.
2: Yeah. It's just like
1: it's
5: I'm gonna be honest.
2: Spicy. Pickle or not.
5: I think pickled chilies are my favorite.
1: Woo!
5: 7.
0: Pepperoncinis, those who know.
5: What was the
1: bro,
5: last
1: that's
5: one?
1: What
5: the
1: I like
2: brine scale.
5: What was the scale for that?
2: 0 to 7, but 7 is actually bad.
5: Okay.
1: Oh no, that's the opposite, I think.
2: No, 7 is bad and 0 is good.
5: Yeah,
2: it's golf.
5: It's, I'm
1: I think
5: gonna,
1: that's so true for pickles. I don't. It's okay.
2: I think we. I think it changes every show.
5: You know,
2: okay,
5: I'm sure. Gonna give it like a 4, maybe. It's just
2: okay.
5: Like, it didn't really taste like anything. I don't know.
0: Whoa.
5: It didn't really taste like anything. I don't know. Okay, who's next?
2: That's true.
0: DJ the Fish.
2: He's dead, bro.
0: DJ the Fish.
2: Oh, is it me?
1: Fish.
2: Okay, what's up first?
0: I said your name twice.
1: DJ the Fish.
2: Okay, for
0: three times.
2: Scale, I give that a 2. Okay.
0: A 2.
1: Enjoyment 2 out of 3.
2: Enjoyment scale. Enjoyment scale?
1: Uh-huh.
2: Is it out of 5? Was that out of
1: 5? Yeah!
9: It's out of
1: 3,
9: right? Enjoyment?
2: No, it's out of 5.
0: No, procurement's 3.
1: Out of 5!
0: It's 5, it's 5.
1: Enjoyment is out of 5!
2: Solid. I think like a 4.5, maybe.
1: Oh, yeah.
2: 4.5, maybe 5. And the final one? Pickling skill?
0: Pickling skill. No.
9: Pickle and brine.
2: Pickling is like, I think it's honestly, it's a 7. Loki, this is the perfect thing to pickle.
1: 7 out of 10.
2: And brine scale? Brine is
1: 7 out of 7.
9: 7's bad or good?
2: Seven's
9: good.
2: Good. And the brine scale, Loki's like a 5. The brine wasn't good.
9: Wait, which one? What's
2: the brine?
9: Have we drank
2: brine is the liquid.
1: Have we drank the brine?
0: I drank it. I drank it.
2: Let's hear about it.
0: Wait, hold on. Before that, we got Moose.
1: Swiss special waiting protocol for DJ Dilaton.
9: Wait, I'm gonna engage slightly with some of your thoughts.
1: Right.
9: The first one. Personally, zero, because I'm never gonna do this. I'm gonna pickle other things over this,
2: Robert?
9: Personally.
1: What have you pickled in your life, though? What's your...
9: Cucumbers and pumpkins.
1: You have?
9: Well, I participate.
2: You want me to give you ratings for you?
9: But I would choose those over the peppers.
2: Bro, it's like
9: and then, enjoyment, though?
2: Bro, what?
9: Enjoyment, I agree, 4.5. 4.5. Because you want to know why? Because it wasn't enjoyable.
2: Just want to know why?

0: Carrots over peppers.
1: Carrots is a pickle.
0: I didn't try the onions though.
2: You a pickle carrots, so you know what I'm talking about.
1: Yeah. A carrot.
0: A carrot doesn't
1: absorb the pickle like flavor.
0: But DJ and the fish and I were talking about adding this to like pasta or something.
1: DJ Dilettante.
3: Yeah.
0: I think that'd be good.
3: Yes, too.
4: Alright, let's round it off. Okay, what's the first skill? 1 to 3 procurement?
3: Procurement, yep.
4: I see a 1. Here's the thing.
3: There we go.
2: Oh, brother. Oh, yeah!
4: It's not like that, like, special, you know? Like, I feel like the taste wasn't as altered as much. So, like, why would I procure it over a regular chili pepper?
2: That's what I said.
4: Yes. We're on the same wavelength. Like, I feel like the taste wasn't the same as...
2: Yeah, it's just eat like, a normal pepper.
4: Yeah, exactly. Shake your head while you're it's not special, like versus like a regular pepper.
3: What about the enjoyment scale?
4: I give it 3. I ate 2 of them, so I'm not gonna lie, it was pretty good. I like hot peppers. I like hot stuff. Before I came here, I bought a bag of Takis. Like I like spicy stuff, you know.
3: Where are they?
4: They're at home.
3: Why didn't you bring them?
4: At the Chopped House. I didn't want to bring them. Like I can't eat them in here. So like, why would I do that?
3: Okay. Oh yeah, facts. At the Chopped House.
4: Ayo, facts. Okay, what's the next one?
3: Pickling scale.
4: Pickling scale.
3: -7.
4: -3.
2: Thank you.
4: Actually, so just 0. Okay.
3: Oh,
4: I feel
3: I
4: like.
3: I think it got worse.
4: Boss is in the house. All right.
3: Boss.
5: DJ Boss.
4: Like, what's like the real point? You know.
5: Mass.
4: Like the
3: to
4: taste.
3: Preserve it.
4: But the
5: DJ
4: taste,
5: Boss.
4: Yes, and then that's why I gave it a -7 to 0, you know? I gave it like that range, because it preserves it, but like beyond that, the flavor isn't like enhanced in any way, you know? You know, it's like, it's at the end of the day, it's still a chili pepper. And I was, you wanna say something?
3: I think pickled peppers, you need a slice. Because it doesn't go through this.
4: Like peppercinis.
3: Like,
4: peppercinis. Yeah. Like a skin.
3: Okay, final
4: skin,
3: by the way.
4: Huh?
6: The brine. You're the only person who's tried it.
4: The brine?
6: Yeah. 0 brine? To 7. 7's bad.
4: 3.
6: Good.
4: 3.
3: Is it good?
4: It was low-key tasty.
6: Was it spicy?
4: It was not. It was spicy, but it wasn't like lingering.
6: Was it crazy salty or was it like.
4: No. It was like vinegar, you know? And I think the thing to note with this brine was like. In the past you tried it, it's been too salty and too like electrolytes, but like, yeah, it's like the saltiness gives you like this electrolyte feel, like you're drinking like, yeah, well like, I want to feel like I'm drinking like something that's like preserved and like has a purpose, so like, it had that quality to it.
6: Should we just move to the karaoke part?
4: Point of it is, guys. It was a pretty good thing.
6: I think it's a solid pickle. I don't think it's the worst thing that we've eaten so far.
4: But it was lacking the home quality made it.
6: 100%.
4: Yeah. 100%. And that's fine. No one put effort into
6: it
4: that we know.
6: Pickle to end off on.
3: Yes.
7: What was the worst one? Can y'all recap?
6: The worst one?
7: The best and worst.
4: Are we doing karaoke?
6: Yeah, we are. First off, Sitting on the Dock of the Bay by Otis Redding.
4: Oh, that's good.
7: Bro, Derek,
6: I don't
7: even. DJ Dilettante, what do you want to do?
4: Huh?
7: Me and you, what do you want to do?
6: Well, 1-800. I think we're all 1-800-273-8255.
4: Otis.
3: If you remember that number.
7: I feel like this is
3: you're broken, bro.
6: That's not helping, bro.
7: Wait, I'm saying I can just like belt out.
4: Bro, Viva La Vida. Viva La Vida.
6: We got 10 minutes. We got to go fast.
4: All right, let's get into it. All
6: right, sitting on the. Okay, if everyone in the studio, if you'd like, would pull up to the monitor. Can you go full screen if you'd like?
0: Yes.
6: Yeah, close them.
8: Dude, yeah, for sure. It's a big problem.
6: Sitting in the morning sun. I'll be sitting till the evening comes. Oh, let's get a lyric video. I'll watch them roll away again. I'm sitting on the dock of the bay. Watching the time roll away. Oh!
3: Full screen
2: it for the people, bro.
6: Sitting in the morning sun. I'll be sitting when the evening comes.

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It's 2,000 miles I roamed.

0: One, way too soon. 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
1: Shout out. Shout out me and DJ Boulder for doing the challenge.
0: The greatest vocal challenge. The greatest vocal talent ever.
2: Yeah,
0: I'm saying it, bro.
3: One more song.
1: What song are we doing, DJ Boulder?
0: Bro, what do you think?
2: No Scrubs.
0: Yeah, let's do No Scrubs.
2: No Scrubs by TLC.
0: We could do one more song after two, right?
4: I don't know if we have time.
0: I think the boss.
2: You gotta get in on this one though.
0: Bro, wait. What do you want?
5: I'm here in the background.
0: What do you
2: no,
0: want?
2: No, you gotta get here in the foreground.
5: This is great. I love this song.
2: Boss.
0: Blah blah blah blah blah blah.
2: Boss made the boss call.
0: DJ the boss made the boss call. Dude, that's a tough name, boss. Hey guys, make sure to be careful about the cuss words in this one.
2: Scrub is a guy that thinks he's fine.

0: scrub. Scrub.
1: No.
0: Scrub.
2: What's the last song?
1: No.
2: What's the last song?
0: Your pick?
1: Scrub.

0: What's up?
1: I don't remember this part of the song.
2: Justin Bieber, love yourself.
3: Oh,
1: can you belt that?
2: Bro. Oh yeah.
1: Can you belt that? Can you belt that?
3: I want to do it. I want to do it.
4: Are you ready for Justin?
1: Are you ready for this? No, you're alpha on this one.
3: Whoa.
1: You're group leader on this one.
5: That's your mic.
4: I don't want to.
1: This is your mic right here.
4: I don't
1: want
4: to give you this pressure, bro. Only thing I'd say to you, bro, is read this book and see what I'm talking about. I think if I read this book now, like.
1: Right now.
4: It's just inspiring.
0: Y'all ready?
1: Bro, so ready. Hey, sit down.
5: Are you gonna stand for too long?
4: No, I'm gonna finish it.
0: Alright, guys, coming up.
1: Alright,
4: I wanna see what this is.
1: Moose,
4: I
1: don't know. Boss.
4: Are you ready?
0: Boss, hop in.
4: Dude,
0: if you like.
4: That's exactly what I'm talking about, bro.
5: That's the first, like, how they contextualize it.
4: Wow.
2: You know this one?
6: Yeah. For all the times that you rain on my parade.
7: And all the clubs you get in using my name.
6: You think you broke my heart of girl for goodness sake. You think I'm crying on my own, well I ain't.
1: This is about Indie Express.
6: And I didn't want to write a song.
1: I'm Candy Bear State.
7: I didn't want anyone
6: thinking I still care, I don't. But you still hit my phone up. And baby, I'll be moving on. And I think you should.

when you told me that you hated my friends. The only problem was with you and not them. And every time you told me my opinion was wrong, tried to make me forget where I came from. And I didn't want to write a song, cause I didn't want anyone thinking I still care, I don't. But you still hit my phone up, and baby, I'll move it.

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This is Boss on the last episode of Boss Hour for the quarter. I'm pretty sad. Might try to revive the Red Scare with my lovely co-host DJ A-Zone in the fall, but for now, this is the last episode of Boss Hour, so I don't have a lot to say. I'm just gonna like get right into it. But that was Glued to the Spot, the club mix by Cheryl Glasgow, which was released as a single. Big fan of that song. I've been listening to it a lot, and I'm just gonna play some more stuff and I'll be back soon. So thanks for listening. Stay tuned if you'd like. It's gonna be a good one. And yeah, this is Boss. Bye.

Hello, KDVS. I'm back. This is Boss. You're listening to KDVS Davis 90.3 FM, and this is the last episode of my show, Boss Hour, for the quarter. I'm very sad, but it's okay. You just listened to Soledad y El Mar by Natalia Lafourcade from the album Musas. That was a bit of a longer block. There were some things being fixed in the studio, but I'm back, so don't fret if you're fretting. Before that was The World is Crying Out for Love by Bob Desper from the album New Sounds. The song before that was Too Hurt to Cry by Candy Staton from Stand By Your Man. The song before that was Miss Chatelaine by Katie Ling from Recollection. And the song from the top of that block was Mental Health by Father John Misty from Mahash Mashana. Actually, there was one more song before that, and it was Kim Yaffa, Once Bitten, the original mix from 1988. And then before that was Secrets, Your Fire by Magdalena Bay from Mercurial World. So I'm going to play a couple of messages really quickly, and then I'm going to get right back into the music. But I did want to remind listeners that these are safe harbor hours, which means that the following hour of KDVS programming may not be suitable for all audiences, as it may contain material which may be perceived as objectionable. Therefore, parental discretion is advised. The views contained in this hour may not reflect the views of KDVS, KDVS sponsors, or the University of California. And with that said, here come some messages, and then I will play some more music, and we'll talk again soon. Again, this is Boss. 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Bye.

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0: 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It's 1:25. I'm here until 2. If you've been tuned in, you're awesome. Stay tuned if you'd like for the rest of my show. I have a few more messages to play really quickly, and then I've got a last stretch of music to play, and it's good stuff. I have been feeling like I'm in a tiny bit of a musical rut, but what I have been listening to, I've really enjoyed. It's just been hard to, like, find new things lately. It happens to the best of us, but, yeah, I'm just, like, you know, playing stuff that I really like, not necessarily a ton of stuff that's super new to me. That last song is one of my favorites ever. Soon I'll Be Loving You Again, Marvin Gaye from I Want You, the deluxe edition. Before that was Thank You by Led Zeppelin, from Led Zeppelin 2. Before that was one of my favorite songs of all time, It's Possible, by Piero Piccioni from Il Dio Sotto la Pelle, which is a movie soundtrack. And that's featuring Catherine Howe, pretty fantastic vocalist. She's so good. And then from the top of that block, actually not the top, but before that was, Countryside by Blood Orange, featuring Eva Tolkien, Liam Bensby, and Ian Isaiah from Essex Honey. One of my favorite albums that came out in the last year-ish. So good. Love that album. And then the song from the top of that block was Franklin by Evita, which was released as a single. And I really like that song. It inexplicably, like, used to be an acoustic version on Spotify, and then one day it turned into this kind of, almost bossa nova, but, like, more upbeat, kind of like a mix between bossa nova and kind of like indie rock. I don't know how to even describe that song, but I'm a big fan of it. I wasn't sure when I listened to the new version of it the first time. The old version didn't seem to exist on Spotify anymore, which was just interesting. And I didn't have, like, the album of it or anything, so not sure what happened with that, but I do like that song. So I'm gonna play just a couple more messages, and then I'm gonna finish up with another 30-ish minutes of music. Again, this is Boss. Thank you for listening to KDVS Davis 90.3 FM, and I'll be back soon. Bye.
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This is Boss. I think it's like going to be my last air break of the show, which is, yeah, it's my last show of the quarter. 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It's been a good quarter. It was good, but it was also like, this was one of the craziest quarters I've had, if not the craziest quarter I've had. I had just like so many things come up with work and personal things too. It was like a roller coaster and a half. And I think it felt that way for a lot of people in my life. So if you had a similar experience, it's summer now and things are going to improve. So in terms of what you just heard, that first song, the song you just heard was Come Rain or Come Shine by Ray Charles from The Genius of Ray Charles. One of the best songs ever. Yeah, enough said about that. The song before that was The Archer by Alexandra Savior from The Archer. I was supposed to see her in concert and she got sick last year. I was really upset because she's just great. Oh my gosh, my friend, good friend of mine, introduced me to her, and I just can't get enough, frankly. The song before that was Wrong Places by Lauren Creveston from Wrong Places, came out as a single. It's a really cool song. Before that was Let's Be Lovers by Black Harmony from Let's Be Lovers. And the song from the top of that block was Angry by Cryo Geyser from Love Is Land. Cryo Geyser actually headlined at Ormph, which is a festival held by KDVS every spring a couple years back. And that was just a great experience. So, yeah, shout out to Ormph. Anyway, I'm going to play a couple more songs and I will back wrap, I guess, one more time really quickly before I wrap up for the night. But once again, this has been Boss on Boss Hour on KDVS Davis 90.3 FM, and I'll be back in a few minutes to wrap up, which is so sad. But yeah, I'll be back soon. Bye.

Yes, I'm back. This is Boss. You're listening to Boss Hour on KTVS Davis 90.3 FM. It is a little bit past my show time. The DJs following me have not shown up yet. I'm hoping they show up because I'm so tired. But I'm just gonna keep playing music until they get here or until someone gets here. Hopefully I'm not here until 4, but I will lock in if that's what needs to happen. Okay, so you just heard Corcovado by Stan Getz and Joao Gilberto from Getz and Gilberto, the expanded edition. The song before that was Is That Enough by Marvin Gaye from Here My Dear, a very underrated album. It was a divorce settlement, actually, and then it didn't actually end up being very successful. Which I think is really interesting. But there's actually, like, a lot of great songs on it, and they're all fascinating. If you listen to the words, I recommend. And then before that was Only You Know by Dion from Born to Be With You. The song before that was Waiting for the Great Leap Forwards by Billy Bragg from Workers' Playtime. Song before that was Mysterious Vibes by the Blackbirds from Action. And the song from the top of that block was Too Much by Kendressa, which was released as a single. She is just great. I'm a big fan. I'm starting to feel the delirium of the time, of the hour, so I'm just gonna get back into playing some more music. And yeah, I'll be back soon in... Or maybe I won't. I'm not sure. We'll see what happens. But for now, this is Boss, KTVS Davis, 90.3 FM.

0: Hello, I'm back. This is Boss on KDVS Davis, 90.3 FM. You just heard Time After Time by Chet Baker, which I think was originally released as like a single record. Beautiful song. Before that was Keep Looking by Sade from Stronger Than Pride. Great song as well. Song before that was Hope She'll Be Happier by Sweetback from Sweetback, the album. And the song from the top of the block was Is That Enough by Marvin Gaye from Here My Dear, his divorce settlement album, which I do think I mentioned earlier. I'm getting pretty tired, but hey, it's all good. Gonna play some more music that I've been picking out. And I will just be back in a bit. I might actually have to share some more messages with you all. In fact, I will do that. I'm gonna share, just a couple messages. And then we'll get back into some more music. And So if you're tuned in, I appreciate you. And, this has been Boss. And I'll be back soon. KDVS Davis, 90.3 FM. Bye.
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0: 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You're listening to KDVS Davis, 90.3 FM. This is Boss. You've been listening to Boss Hour since 12. I'm happy to be here, but also I'm happy to leave. Someone very generous who will introduce themselves right now.
1: DJ Dilettante. What's up, y'all?
0: Yes. Yes, so say whatever you'd like to say. Would you like to share anything?
1: I had a crazy night between Indie Express, because I'm an Indie Express co-host. Boss is the goat after us that actually showed up, you know. And I had a crazy night, but I'm back here again for y'all. So
0: wow, that's so beautiful. I love when the community comes together. So you just heard "Weak for Your Love" by The Sacred Souls from their self-titled album. And I actually think I backrapped right before that, so I have nothing else to share. But huge shout out for you.
1: Of course, bro. Of course, I got you.
0: Yes, for coming and taking over. I've had

Hello, y'all. Interrupting here. I got DJ Dilettante on the mic right here. Subbing in for DJ Dylan Mega right now as the hour turns to 3. I'm going to continue on the good music that Boss put on in a pinch right now for y'all. Sorry, just trying to get the music loaded for you right now. But you're listening to KDVS Davis, 90.3 FM, and looks like Boss already played the messages for y'all, so let me get on here really quick for y'all. I had a crazy night. I had a lot of scares right now, so I'm glad to be here for y'all. Up first, got Seasick by Puzzle for y'all, so stay tuned if you'd like. Stay tuned if you'd like, of course. Bye.

0: You just heard Poison Root by Alex G off of Rocket. Before that was Seasick by Puzzle off... No, sorry. Before that was Muzzle of Bees by Wilco off of A Ghost is Born. And the first song when I took over for Boss was Seasick by Puzzle off of Soaring. And yeah. I'm your DJ until the next one comes in. So, yeah. Quick note on all these songs. Poison Root was a song that I was first introduced to when I was first introduced to Alex G. And I thought this one was funny because when I was introduced to it, my friend at the time, she gave me a whole playlist, and she was like, oh, I bet I can guess the songs you're going to like off of this playlist, and this was one of them, so I guess she was right. And Muzzle Bees has been a vocal song that I've been liking a lot recently. I just like the album Ghost is Born a lot. I first discovered it on the show The Bear when I heard the song Hope We Can Again, and... I'm also a big fan of Handshake Drugs and this one, of course. So I'm glad I got to play it for y'all. And Seasick by Puzzle has been my current song of obsession, I guess you could say. I've been playing it a lot. I love it. The whole album sounds kind of like Mario music to me a little bit. I just enjoy listening to it a lot. It's super fun. Super good album. Very different from like the rest of Puzzle and I guess Enjoy and The Garden's music. I like it a lot, so glad I got to play it for y'all. Up next, I got Noche by Drug Cabin, but before that, I must let you know, you're listening to KDVS Davis, listener-supported Freeform Radio from Northern California. And quick disclaimer, the following hour of KDVS programming may not be suitable for all audiences, as it may contain material which may be perceived as objectionable. Parental discretion is advised. The views contained in this hour may not reflect the views of KDVS, KDVS sponsors, or the University of California. And before the music, I must play you a few messages, so stay tuned if you'd like.
1: Here's some heartening news for you land lovers. According to the American Dietetic Association, eating certain types of seafood twice a week may prevent heart disease, heart attacks, and cardiac arrest. That's because seafood contains a crucial dietary ingredient, omega-3 fatty acids. This follows years of studies suggesting omega-3s can help with heart issues such as breast cancer, strokes, and depression. Here, omega-3s are found in fish such as sardines, mackerel, and salmon. Here.
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The song you just heard was Save It For Later by The English Beat. Before that was This Heaven Has Bars by Pod Valiant off of Trans Audio. Before that was Master of None by Beach House. Before that was You're Every Girl to Me by MJ Linderman off of Boat Songs. And the first song on that block of music was Noche by Drug Cabin off of Yardwork. This is DJ Dilettante subbing in for Well Done here on KDVS Davis 90.3 FM. Stay tuned if you'd like.

Hello, hello. Welcome back. You're listening to KWS Davis 90.3 FM, and you're now listening to a little bit of this and that. The following hour, KWS programming may not be suitable for all audiences, as it may contain material which may be perceived as objectionable. Parental discretion is advised. The views contained in this hour may not reflect the views of KWS, KWS sponsors, or the University of California. All right. Okay, so hi, everyone. You're listening to a little bit of this and that. My name is DJ Rena Bina. Unfortunately, my awesome co-host DJ Calfresh could not be here. I think she had to go back to the Bay Area because she has some... I don't know if you guys have ever tuned in for our past shows, but DJ Calfresh is like Miss California or something. She's like a pageant person. So she has like a pageant, this upcoming pageant in like, I think like Kansas. This week. So unfortunately, she had to go back to the Bay Area, and I think from there she's gonna fly, which is awesome. Can't believe that she does that. Had no idea that she did that, by the way. I literally learned about it during during one of our shows in the past quarter. So yeah, this is our last show of a little bit of this and that. Again, super sad that she couldn't join me, but you know, I'll just play some jams. I was thinking that I could play like a good blend of all the songs, or I guess all the themes that we've had in the past few weeks. So it would probably be more like, you know, decades, like 80s, 90s. I think we did a little bit of 70s, I'm not really sure, but like a mixture of that. And then we did many themes with like bands. Yeah, honestly, just like bands. Just like rock bands. I don't really remember our like specific theme, but it is like the same wavelength. So I'm probably gonna do that for like maybe the first half of our show, and then the second half I am going to steal again, sorry, shout out DJ Pending out there, he's definitely not listening, but DJ Pending, I'm gonna steal my other co-hosts, my other co-host's theme that he did last week. And that is the theme of summer. And I think that would be very suiting, especially since this is my last show for the spring. So, like, you know, a good transition from, like, spring quarter to summer quarter shows. So, yeah, very, like, summery vibes. And then if I can't think of any other summer songs, then I'm going to play whatever I want. So, but, yeah, I think that's a good outline of today's theme. I'm going to go ahead and play our first section of music, which again is going to be more like decades. And then after that, I'll let you guys know what songs I play. So, all right, thank you.

Hello, hello. Okay, welcome back, everyone. For any new listeners, this is A Little Bit of This and That. I am DJ Rena Peanut, and unfortunately, my co-host, DJ CalFresh, cannot be here. So I'll go over the songs that you guys just listened to. The last song that you just listened to was New Edition's Candy Girl, and then the one before that was The Smashing Pumpkins' The Boy. I know I said that this would be decades, but I like realized that I could do the Smashing Pumpkins for like a band section for this show as well. And then the one before the Smashing Pumpkins was Take Me Higher by Diana Ross, and then the one before that was also Diana Ross. It's My House, and then the one before Diana Ross was David Bowie's Heroes, and then I start off the section with ABBA's Super Trooper, which is a very classic song. So yeah, honestly, I wasn't really much into, like, I don't want to say older music because it's not that old. These were all songs from like the 70s, 80s, and 90s. But I really wasn't into like decades music. Besides like the 2000s and the 2010s, because I like grew up during that era. It wasn't only until recently I joined KDBS that I realized how much I enjoy music like this. I'm fairly new to this genre of music, and I feel like I'm slowly finding what I like within that genre. Like Diana Ross, I'm a really, really big fan of her. Honestly, I really love her music. And also Stevie Wonder. I was gonna play some Stevie Wonder in this section, but I couldn't play my favorite song by Stevie Wonder, which is As, and I was really upset about that. I don't know if you guys know, but KDBS DJs can't play songs that are in the top 40, and Stevie Wonder As did place. I think they were like, I think he made like top 36, so unfortunately I could not play it. I don't really know what else to talk about in terms of this section of music. I feel like that's pretty much it. I'll think of some other things to talk about, but I guess we'll just go into our next section of music. So back to, like, you know, the theme of our first half of our show, or I guess my show, it's our show, even though DJ CalFresh isn't here. But for the first half of our show, I'm going to play decades, and I'm also going to play bands music. So the next section we have up is bands. I'll be playing like Radiohead, Weezer, probably some other ones. I have a list. Gorillaz. I could have played the Smashing Pumpkins. Maybe I'll play another song by them. I hope you guys enjoy it, and I will see you soon.

Sorry, bit of a rough transition there. That's totally my bad. Wait, I just heard the transition from like outside of the DJ booth. It is very rough. A few rough transitions all throughout that section. That's totally my bad. I'm trying to get used to it. This is like my second solo show. The first solo show I had was when another one of my co-hosts was gone. And I also had rough transitions there. So hopefully over time I get better at doing that. But anyways, so that was our band's theme section of music. I'll go over what I just played. So the last song you just heard was Yet Again by Grizzly Bear. I've been wanting to play that song for so long on KDBS, and I finally got the chance to. So very happy that happened. And then the one before that was Ooh-La-La. I'm pretty sure that's how you say it. I mean, they were like singing that a lot during the song. And that's by Wunderbar. And then the one before that was Maple Syrup by the Backseat Lovers, sorry. And then the one before that was Trans by Gorillaz. And then the one before that was My Iron Lung by Radiohead. And then I started off the section with Undone, the Sweater Song by Weezer. All right, so I feel like that was pretty consistent all throughout. The theme was pretty much there. Just to talk about the songs that I just played, let me see what I could pull from my brain. Oh, okay. Trans by Gorillaz is honestly one of my favorite Gorillaz songs. My sister showed me that song, and I said this before on the past solo show that I had. Also, background music might be a little too loud. Sorry, what you're listening to for the background is an OST from the game Amori. I'm gonna turn down a little bit. Okay. Anyways, so my biggest inspirations for music, or I guess like the I sound like an artist, like a musical artist. The biggest inspiration for me is Lady Gaga. No. The biggest inspiration for me in terms of like why I listen to and like who influences the music I listen to the most is probably my sisters. So my sisters, DJ Rena Bina's sisters, show me a lot of music, especially the oldest sister. She showed me a lot of the music that I listened to. My other sister showed me Trans by Gorillaz though in like middle school, and when I first heard the song I was like, what is this? This is really good. So I thought I could play that on air and show you guys one of my favorite Gorillaz songs. The one after the Gorillaz song was the Backseat Lovers. A little cool memory I have with that song was in high school. My two really close high school friends were obsessed with that song, and they both could sing really well. So they would just like be singing the Backseat Lovers all the time, like with like acoustic music. Like they would get like one of their other friends to play guitar for them, and all they would do was play the Backseat Lovers. Pool House specifically, that was the song that one of my close friends and her friend would play a lot. And that's just such a good like memory of mine that I have with them, because they were awesome. And like my close friend that would sing like Pool House by the Backseat Lovers literally majors in music. Like she is an amazing singer, so shout out to her. Oh yeah, and then the last song that you guys heard was Grizzly Bear's Yet Again. I found out that song through a coffee shop. The coffee shop near, it's in Woodland, I'm forgetting the name. Oh, Gallery. Gallery, the coffee shop in Woodland, is where I found that song. They were just playing it really loudly while they're like making my drink. And I was like, what is this song? Like, I really like it. And then I shazammed it. And it's been a favorite ever since. I really enjoy it. It's quite like, it's like in a minor key. It's kind of like, not mellow, what's a better way of saying it? Not negative. But I don't know. It's dissonant? Is that a word? Dissonant? I'm pretty sure that's a word. Let me just like double check real quick. Dissonance? Okay. I don't know. But it is in a minor key. So it's not very like an upbeat song, but it's still a really good song. Honestly, okay, I don't really know what I'm saying anymore. All right. It is 5 o'clock. You're listening to KDBS Davis 90.3 FM.
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The following hour KWS programming may not be suitable for all audiences, as it may contain material which may be perceived as objectionable. Parental discretion is advised. The views contained this hour may not reflect the views of KWS, KWS sponsors, or the University of California. Okay, so I think I'll get into my next theme of music for this two-hour-long show. Sorry about my voice. I feel like my voice is a little, like, it's a little, not scratchy. I don't know, I just feel like it sounds weird. This is not usually how my voice sounds. I think it's just because it's early in the morning, I've been up since 3 a.m., and I need water, so. But anyways, so I'm gonna get into my next section of music. For those who just joined, my name is DJ Rena Bina, and this is a little bit of This and That. My DJ co-host, unfortunately, could not be able to come, so I will be playing, like, a summer theme now. The last hour was honestly, like, homage. I keep, like, saying words that I don't know are words. Like, they're words, but I don't know if they're the correct words to use. I'm gonna search that up. Sorry, guys. I don't think that is a word. Anyways, the last hour of music was for my DJ co-host. She's really into, like, bands, like, the decades, like, 70s, 80s, 90s music, so I thought I could, you know, honor her through playing that. And then the next section of music I will be playing for the next hour or so is gonna be, like, summer music, so it's music that, like, makes you feel like you're on the beach. You should have, like, a little pina colada in your hand, and you know, like, in the, it's a beach. You're in, like, Huntington Beach. I don't know why that came up in my head, but you're, like, there, and you're just relaxing. So I think that's what the next section of music is. Just, like, summery vibes. Not just, like, beach vibes, but also just, like, you know, summer, you know, going out, having fun with your friends, no school. Just music that gives off that feeling. It is going to be slightly subjective because this is music that I'm playing, and this is music that I think sounds like this. So if you don't agree, like, I'm sorry, like, I don't really know what to say. So, but anyways, what else? I think that's pretty much it. All right, I will go into our next section of music. I hope you guys enjoy it.

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6: Hello, hello, everybody. All right. Again, so sorry about some mishaps. Again, my second solo show. I usually have my co-host with me, so really appreciate your guys' patience with me. So I'll go over what I just played. The last song I just played was Amor Apollo's Kickback, and then the one before that was LA by Amine, and then the one before that one was Summertime Magic by Childish Gambino, and then I start off the section with Losing You by Solange. So yeah, honestly, pretty good section of music. I'm excited to listen to LA by Amine, I'm pretty sure that's how you say his name, has been one of my favorite songs right now, just in general right now. I've been listening to that a lot, and I'm planning on visiting my friends in SoCal, because they all live in Los Angeles, like Los Angeles, Orange County area. And I will be playing that song while I'm in LA, as he says in his song, I'm in LA, I'm in LA, and he like sings it. So that's gonna be me, DJ Reno, be in LA, playing Amine's LA. Isn't that funny? Not really. But anyways, so yeah, that was just a few messages that you guys just heard. I think I'm just gonna go straight into the next section of music. I don't really have much to say. I think I'll probably do a mixture of summertime music, and then also just play some songs that I've been listening to on repeat for a while. A lot of Underscores. I will be playing Underscores. This is my one chance to play Underscores for this term, this DJ term. I don't know if you guys know who Underscores is, but you guys will know. I will be playing Hyperpop. Underscores is like very hyperpop-y at 5 a.m. in the morning. to wake me up as well. I'm low-key really tired right now. So, but anyways, let's get into the next section of music. All right, bye-bye.

0: great news. My therapist told me that I should tell you the truth.
1: And you're still angry. So sometimes I still have to
2: tell you once, tell you again.

Hello, hello, everybody. All right. Are you on? So cute. Okay. So, to any new listeners, this is a little bit of this and that. I am DJ Rinabina. My co-host, DJ Calfresh, would be here with me, but unfortunately, she is not. So I'll just go over quickly what I just played. I just played four songs from two artists. The last song you just heard, I unfortunately can't say the name of one of the artists, because it's a bad word. Just like, that's a bad word. If you guys are interested in the songs that I just played from the artists that I can't say, you can search up kds.org and then find our show, A Little Bit of This and That, and see for yourself. But I can't say the title of it. And the last song I just played was Butterflies. And then the one before that was Thundercats, I Did This to Myself. And then the one before that was the artist that I cannot say, but the song was I Like It Like That. And then the one before that was No More Lies by Thundercat, featuring Tame Impala, who I love. That's actually really interesting because Thundercat's song No More Lies has Tame Impala featuring on it, right? And Tame Impala is honestly probably one of my favorite artists of all time. And I went to his concert in Oakland, I think like a few months back, I think like October-ish, and I actually discovered the artist that I can't say the name of. Like, they were opening for Tame Impala, and they played songs that I just played live, and I saw it live, which is really, really fun. So, really cool thing that I discovered them through Tame Impala. But yeah, I went to Tame Impala's concert in October in Oakland specifically. I'm forgetting the album name, but it's the most recent album that he released. I don't think it's called that. It's like the one with his daughter on the cover of it. I'm gonna see that real quick. It's a really good album. It's honestly not his like best album, I would say, but it's still like really good. It is called Debbie, I was right. I think I'll just, again, go into our next section of music. I only really have like 20 minutes left of my last show or this recorder. I will be here though during the summer. I will be here next week and until like September with another co-host of mine. I'm co-hosting with, forgetting their DJ name, but I'm co-hosting with a high school friend who lives here in Davis. And it's gonna be really fun. Tune in to Rain Check from 6 to 8 a.m. on Mondays weekly. Definitely a much better time than the last few months that I've had. Way better than a 4 to 6 a.m. show. So I'm very tired right now. But yeah, I think I'll just get into our next section of music. I think I'm gonna play, again, like summery vibes, but also songs that I've been listening to and that I hold dear to my heart. And I'll go into them later. So, alright, thank you so much, guys.

Hello. Such a switch up, like going from that. Oh, sorry. Going from that to like me talking is a lot. But all right. Let me. Okay. So the last song you just heard was Hollywood Forever by Underscores, and then the one before that was also Underscores, and it's The Piece. And then the one before that was NCT127 Fool. And then the one before that was Impossible by Rise. Okay, awesome. So my time here is coming to an end. For any new listeners, this is a little bit of this and that. I am DJ Rena Bina, and my co-host DJ Cal Fresh is not here right now. From this last section of music, I played like a little bit of K-pop. I thought those were very like summery vibes, so I thought that I should play them since the theme is kind of summer. And then I went totally off track and then played some hyperpop. I played Underscores, who's probably one of my favorite artists right now. I am going to her concert next week, which is really, really exciting. I'm so excited for that. And you know, that woke me up. The last song really woke me up, so I have to stay up after this, so it works out. The last song is also honestly like one of my favorite songs of all time. I love that song. And for anyone that didn't like it when I played it, honestly, I respect your opinion, but I don't agree. I don't agree. I love that song so much. And again, my sister showed it to me, and when I first heard it in the car when she played it, I was like, what is this music? What is playing right now? What is blessing my ears? I don't know. I just really like this song. The whole album is great. I wish I could play the whole album for you guys, but I cannot. So, but anyways, I hope you guys enjoyed today's show. Yeah, I don't really know much to say. It's our last show. I'll be here next week though. Like I said, I'll be here from 6 to 8 every Monday with another co-host of mine, and our show is called Rain Check. So please tune in for that if you can and if you'd like. I don't know. It's kind of bittersweet. A little bit of this and that was definitely an era. I meant to meet DJ Cal Fresh through it, and she's awesome. Also, like my other show during spring quarter, Us in the AM with DJ Pending, I wasn't able to go to the last show of Us in the AM last week because of finals, unfortunately. But DJ Pending was also someone that I met through KDBS, and we had a show together, and it was so awesome. He put me on a lot of new music, which is always great. And also, I joined KDBS just for that because I wanted to expand my music taste, and I definitely am getting that through KDBS. So yeah, I'll play one last song for you guys, and hopefully, you know, hand it off to the next DJ. So thank you so much. See you guys soon.

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1: 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I tell you, there's nothing else on public radio quite like it.
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You are listening to KDVS Davis 19.3 FM. I am DJ C Light, subbing in for this time slot today. The song you just heard was Empty La by a lot of artists. Let's see. It was by Big Phương, Mui, Lihan, Han, Hoàng Duyên, and Tang Zui Tun from the TV show MSing Say Hi. Before that was If I Leave by Lena Park from her album Give. Before that was For Whom Does Beauty Bloom by former Zero Base One, now and double member Chang Hao, an OST for the show The Gate of Mystical Realm. And at the beginning of the block was Cheer Up by Hong Chin-young from her album The Most Beautiful Moment in Life. Currently, you are listening to Winter Bear by V, and up next will be an OST song by Chung Ha for the K-drama Hotel Del Luna.

Hello, welcome back. You are listening to KDVS Davis 90.3 FM. I am DJ Sealight, stepping in for Junie. Put the kettle on today. The song you just heard was Yawn by Seventeen from their album 17th Heaven. Before that was Without Knowing It All by Lim Kim from her album Goodbye 20. Before that was At The End by IOI member Chungha, an OST for the K-drama Hotel Del Luna, and at the beginning of the block was Winter Bear by BTS member V. Up next will be Gone Not Around Any Longer by Sister 19.

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You are listening to KDVS Davis 90.3 FM. Just a reminder, the following views presented in this hour do not reflect the views of KDVS. KDVS sponsors or the University of California. The song you just heard was Signal by New East 2 from their 6th mini album Happily Ever After. Before that was The Light by The Ark from their album Somebody for Life. Before that was Me Ai Da Dong Hee Joy Mu by someone from his album 33. Before that was Bad by Epic High member Tablo featuring Jin Sil from Tablo's solo album Fever's End Part 1. And at the beginning of the block was Stay by Chanu, Astro member Chanu from his album NTT. Currently, you are listening to Beautiful Pain by B2B. Nobody wants to deal with the pain that follows. No, I understand that, though. Yeah, 이해돼, 이해돼. 사랑이라는 게 매롭게 하던 게 이제는 매 괴롭게 해. 아픈 건 없어지겠지만 상처들은 영원해. But that's why it's called.

정빈의 빈칸 채워줘 너 없는 요즘은 Hello, welcome back. You're listening to KDVS Davis 90.3 FM. I am DJ C-Light, subbing in for Junie Put the Kettle On. The song you just heard was Sunsets and Cigarettes by GOT7 member Mark Twan from his solo album Silhouette. Before that was Behind by a unique member, I guess former unique member now, but unique member Woodzu from his solo album Amnesia. Before that was Something's in the Water by Rise from their album Fame. Before that was Love Me Again by V from his album Layover. And at the beginning of the block, as mentioned before, was Beautiful Pain by B2B from their album Our Moment. Up next is Emptiness

Mới đây hôm qua không vâng lời, còn câu gắt hai người.

Hello, welcome back. You're listening to KDVS Davis 90.3 FM. I am DJ C Light, stepping in for Junie. Put the kettle on today. The song you just heard was Butterfly by BTS from their album The Most Beautiful Moment in Life Part 2. Before that was Ding Tuk Seo Deok Mulum by Monster, former Monster member Grady from his solo maxi single Zuk Bao Thoi Tiet Hom Nay Mua. Before that was Good Old That Good Mua by Fungli Orange Jobui, Namihai Hertz, and Wu Tao Mi from the TV show M Sing Say Hi. Before that was the 2021 cover of On Rainy Days, originally by the group formerly known as Beast, now known as Highlight, covered by Haze. And at the beginning of the block was Missing You by 2NE1. Up next is I Need Somebody by Day 6 from the album

love is a violence. You don't know that somebody someday's gonna break all of the silence. We're losing the balance. Lost all the pilots, lost in the train, lost in the city. You begging for all the pity, Kunyang.

Hello, welcome back. You are listening to KDVS Davis 90.3 FM. I am DJ C Light, subbing in for Juni Put the Kettle On today. The song you just heard was Don't Ever Say You Love Me by Cole featuring BTS member RM. Before that was Number One Girl by Blackpink member Rosé from her by Blackpink member Rosé from her album Rosé. Before that was Don't Look at Me Like That by former Secret member Song Jun. And at the beginning of the block was I Need Somebody by Day 6 from their album Moonrise. Up next will be Gablai Namda 60 by Orange. That's all I have prepared for today, for this time slot at the very least. Thank you so much for listening, and may happiness always be with you.

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1: 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Before we get into today's radio theater, some programming notes.
8: This is a better version.
1: Okay, thank you. Some programming notes for radio theater. Sorry, I just got handed a better version of this. So, for your audio pleasure, today we present 2 new comedy audio plays. In Sir, excluding, actually, would you like to? Do you want to do it?
9: Not really.
1: Oh, I.
9: Okay. 2 new comedy plays in Sir, excludingly. The first one, a devious publishing magnate in early 1600s England, seeks to monopolize the public media through ownership of key printing press patents while struggling with the evolving pre-modern English grammar and conventions of dramatic verse. In the next one, The Commute, a driver and passenger battle with an imperious driver navigation system and its proprietary end-use rules. These performances feature, plays feature performances by Christian Kowecki, Catherine Kessler, Isaac Rivera, Sean Ebelera, William Travis, Alexandra Anderson, Omar Knight, and Chris Carlson, and they're all brilliant. Thank you.
1: We hope that you will enjoy if you would like.

0: Hear ye now my prologue. Oh, sing me, unrhyming muse of blank verse, an iambic flexible and expecting cadence, that we might better the changey vicissitudes of immediate matters be defectful. When in such time was it deemed by our leading burghers that did commerce and industry lag and languish in fair England for want of goodly profits, 'twas beseeched that the sovereign ruler would bestow patents of monopolies to those who, having great wealth, might afford to pay for such. Thus in time did the buying of patents put coins in, and royal treasury plenty, but also in pockets of agents and favorites of the crown. Thus with the passing centuries this custom did multiply. Ever more patents of a monopoly. Perforce did costs of just every blessed thing
1: of just every blessed thing become too dear for the many people to afford. The goodly people were oh so very vexed, while the cunning patent mongers did scheme and flourish, as the wily rogue, Sir Exclusively Controlling Bee.

0: Forsooth and withal, we're too hence abiding. Be I that deviously, knavesomely, air furtivish, entrepreneuring, burger ye class fellow, so exclusively controlling be. Bestrolled me now in the affluenting precincts of Leadenhall Street of City of London, by the finest some taverns and opulentish pointed shops. For on this day of hardly cloudy, with later chance of showers and easterly prevailish windful meteorologicals, searcheth me now some a gently grandee on whom may alight my schemish machinates to ally.
1: Truth I for right wingsward, downstagingly sauntering, most splendid full rich in garbed importing personage I to be.
0: Who now approaches but that potent broker of monopoly patents, my lord plot device scapegoat, well known to my ilk, for to name or impugn an actual known authority, or God forbid, or sovereign king. And his responsible role in the story would acquire the attention of the Lord Chancellor, and incur charges of treason, libel, and sedition, and beget our heads cut off. So we're certainly not doing that, are we?
1: This stagey precinct with streets so clean and filthless, mid-poriums of expensive qualities, merchandises, and buildings stately of my admiring, for stone well cut and set by mason's art, suits me very well.
0: I entreat a moment of your potentous audience, my lord, that by colloquious conversement, I may hatch forth such cunning complot as we may both thrive with scoundrelous fortunes.
1: I'd like to see you diagram that sentence, sirrah.
0: Admit audience, my lord?
1: Only speak in such meter as proves thy status.
0: As momentum of narrative allows?
1: I license thee speak. May the prospering of my interest fee thy license.
0: Ha ha! Ha ha! Many printer shops have I brought up through the Midlands, Buckingham, Wilts, Somerset, Hertford, Essex, the greater London area out into Kent and beyond, yet I would control me all ye printing media markets, should my graspist ambitions fulfilled be.
1: Even as you extend the metric line of your speech for emphasis.
0: No pentameter may contain my ambition expressed.
1: That scans.
0: Given the production of the printing presses be all ye have of public mass media in this historic era, whereto verily, if by guileful designs I should befall me the sole owner of the double base frame printing press, version press, production system, such productive vantage should I be master, that no printing press proprietor in all the realm could compete me.
1: As I foreread thy intentful devisement in the dark mirror of thine words so exclusively.
0: Comma?
1: Yes, comma. As I do that, thou wouldst attainingly. Have you a patent of this double base frame printing press, most monopolied masterment, your ambition to infee?
0: Even as the rosy-fingered dawn, thou dost pluck the thorn-barbed bestemmed blossoming bud of my meaning ere yet it blooms.
1: Yet, ere such a sort of economic conquestment be forged, hammered and honed to sharpfulness, shall needs be bellowed up a hot forge of payment price, cashful and lucrament. This momentous boon thou entreats needs must be ensouled dear.
0: Yea, my sly lord scapegoat, name to me the numbered count of thy coined in lucrament, if in lustrous gold or ringing silver, that I might straightwith deem my sufficing affordance.
1: Ere I yield thee such letters of patent as you covet, shall thou do make currency unto me of 70,000 pounds sterling in precious metal in coined mint.
0: God's blood by zoons! My most price-endearing lord scapegoat, thou wouldn't in beggar very creases. What I should even dream in all fantastical delusionist reveries, to the very ensleepment of sweet reason, to expense me to thee such sum of coin and sterling currency, such tower stacks of ducats, such many jingling sacks of gold, such chest of gleamer specie.
1: To a lender take you, oh cleverly dealing so exclusively. Know you not of what we do so parlayingly negotiate? Do I not hold to broker unto thou such letters of patent monopolies as to sell and be besought, as to sell and be bought of the very law of the land?
0: What lender would hazardly venture such to encapital my megalomaniac ambition?
1: Speak no aside, but to this center stage directly thee. Be thou of conscious understandful knowing that this boon of your entreating requested springs this matterous business, by changeful and protean transformacing, to scarce mere overweening profits of cashless commerce gain, but no, to own thee so proprietously all the printing press of the realm. Shall thee not dominatously shaping the knowings and thoughtish reasonings and understandingish opinioning of the many?
0: Aye, for influency power lusting I am.
1: Thus I broker you law and statute of courtful judiciarial chancery magistratum. Own you the patent and own you the power of illegal enforcement. Judges, bailiffs, clerks, prosecutorious attorneys, and all. Entreat you this favorous boon for no dear cost?
0: This uncalled favorous indeed, when at any such cost.
1: Aye, But shall I transact to thee such letters of patent to entreat wherewith shall I have my price be very demandment?
0: Thy extravagant bribersome demandment shall impossible my very intending purpose to—
1: Utterance you not this bribersome! This bribersome of warding hawks my humor's most choleric and temperate. Sirrah, I list thy cadence most uniambic low churlish. Thy colloquious and tonguing forespeak soundings of a common ignoble. Yet more this bribersome be exceeding contrarian tish, so furthermore offending foul.
0: Be thou more intempered, my lord.
1: Durst thou curb my disposition? Thou insolent broadsheet squaffian, thou ink-smirched printer's devil, volatus villain, I am no fool of you as exclusively controlling thee. Thou art?
0: As sir exclusively controlling thee. Know thou me as I am?
1: How are thee thus entitled, sirrah? By what farcish bogus fool dubbing wert thou so sirred, my knave?
0: By my most honest and fearsome purchasing of my investiture of a noblesome peer of all due rank to grant such even as thee, my worthy lord.
1: Purchasing, purchasing, purchasing, purchasing, thou mean-born, low-ranked fellow person? Shall birds, titlement, and valor, service, merit, peerages be purchased and put on like a castaway raggy raiment by picky-pocketed gutter violets?
0: Tis question most unloaded, my spitefulish lord.
1: Tis purchasing most bribersome, my varletish sir.
0: Now wouldst provoke my dignity, thou.
1: Now wouldst in discussion my dignity, thou. In lines of most irregular measure, discordant, dissonant, unlyric rhythms, of broken iambics, speaks you me in rude bestocked lines of jarring cacophonous enjumblements of unsortable iams, diactyls, trochees, anapests, and spondees, this entonguement of thine in scanson, so rude of stress unstressed syllable cadences or intonement, it dost betray thy mean and lowly class.
0: Look to thine own disorderly garden cadence and stumbling metric feet, my pretending lord's scapegoat, in so much scapegrace thou becomes.
1: Oh, that my would-be versed lines should be indeed now so infected in my very mouth by intercourse of you, like the pox syphilitic.
0: Ugh, what? Good lord, thy metaphoring is most apprehensively unwanted.
1: Then I say only thy languagey discoursement is passing rude and incongruent to all noble lyric, as befits one of a pertinent rank and in relevance. Slum market turnip-hawker, thou jumped up plowhand, thou out-enclosed evicted peasantman.
0: These gripesome posturings of versy speech and cadences are but the cunning devices of bargainer's rhetoric.
1: Gripesome posturings? Bargainer's rhetoric act! Thou fertilizer's monger, thou bearer out of night soil's baskets, me thinks I do hear in thy inflectioning some boorish Midlands accents, some Birminghammer dialect, a Cheshire Mancunian twang, nay, perhaps an uncouth scouse, vernacularist mispronouncing.
0: I wouldn't bestudy thy snobby impugning to bargain.
1: Fie, thy talking does betray thy roots as like a hair-dyed strumpet. I shall not haggle of thee.
0: What say you to 40,000 pounds sterling?
1: 60,000. Oh, I say thou art a base commoner of a Mancunian, with no business in the city of London.
0: Oh, but tutor me in this business dealing-ish negotiary. 45,000 pounds?
1: Haggle me not, thou most unrhythmic Midlands talking tradesman. For 50,000, I say ye.
0: I say 45,000 and 10 shillings.
1: And 15 shillings, for I shall have none of this Egyptianish haggling.
0: Done, sir.
1: Oh, then sign here. For now thou art a peer and a gentleman.

0: Now, you good bystanders of Stony Lane in the White Kennet Street neighborhood of London City, which borders near the more affluent precincts of Leadenhall Street of the City of London, which is different from London City, particularly being more commercially important as historically established base location of such powerful business concerns, associations, and distinctly influential guilds, with traditional special privileges and important connections to the order of landed nobility. So, that this is an important site of class tension and conflict that I think I've lost the point of what I was about to say.
1: Know you good bystanders of Stony Lane?
0: Know you good bystanders of Stony Lane am I, William Free Speaks, sturdy, struggling, independent printing press proprietor of Primrose Street of a such and such neighborhood, whereat I do fearlessly beprint me some topics, some broadsheets and broadsides and later weekly tabloids, as do declaim the most odious-ish and economicsomely oppressive practice of patent monopolies, and so as with inky-typed printed paper tongues I do decry this injustice. Here, my good press apprentices Andrew and Thomas, take these beprinted broadsheets to distribute, but where are...
1: Both absent, Master William Free Speaks, are they, I fear?
0: Andrew?
1: Beated to death by hired henchmen over on Epworth Street yesterday, Master.
0: Alack, but Thomas!
1: Died of tuberculosis earlier this morning. Consumption. He died of consumption.
0: But you are?
1: I am Margaret, their sister.
0: A youngish girl.
1: That I am, but would I apprentice myself in your printing press shop to support myself and poor bereft and bereaved mother?
0: Nay, I caution you that my work is perilous. Though by my studied fashioning of a new designed double base frame printing press version press production system, I am much vantaged.
2: Stay thy labors thou.
0: I am threatened with harm by a powerful printing press magnate named
2: Sir Exclusively Controlling Bee.
0: Alack! And verify, 'tis he with all.
2: For malice and wrath, most sore fellow, I find thy labors irksome and wouldn't chastise thee unto thy deathly undoing.
1: How shall ye thus? My master has wit and right to oppose thy represses.
0: I, for William Free Speaks, shall speak free. Of my censuring ye shall apprehend me.
3: Ha! Apprehend thee, and so apprehending have thee apprehended. Does thou apprehend?
0: I am apprehensive at this repeated apprehending, yet in myself I do not apprehend.
2: Then apprehend this, that by the sheriffs of the City of London's men, ere thee be apprehended, by these letters of patent monopoly I unhold.
0: Alack!
2: Master Free Speaks, thy double base frame printing press version press production system is stipulated, unlawfulsome, and banned. And now as felon, thou shalt be borne to the New Bailey.
0: Alack!
2: Thence to be condemned, beaten, flogged, and chained, and imprisoned at Newgate.
0: Alack!
2: Under conditioning circumstances, so harshful thou may well perish.
0: Alack!
3: While dreadsomely trepidationing, lest thy impudent broadsides have thee after the Star Chamber.
0: Alack!
3: An inquisition thence.
0: Snipe!
2: Betake this hapless artisan of bothersome editorials, thou man of the sheriffs.
0: Snipe! Unhand me!
1: I must away to Primrose Street!

0: here I am back at Primrose Street at the Free Speaks printing press shop. Ah, my lady honor Free Speaks. Be you knoweth thy espoused husband, printing master William Free Speaks? Is this now some day arrestfully taken by officers charged of the sheriffs of the city of London, and sits dungeonedly in celled, air enchained in Newgate, all at the cruelsome instigations of Sir Exclusively controlling me?
1: Prayer of pity. No. Alas, alack, my girl Margaret. Let us speak no more of men. Mention not their names and mannish doings. Let us to inside the printing press shop, wherein we shall in dialogue twixt us in this most circumscribed quarters.
0: Aye. Go us in, Lady Free Speaks.
1: Yea, Margaret.

0: Here within thee let us abide in place and time most distinctful, a scene, as it were, quietly apart from that has gone before, this previously, or shall follow upon, however so ensuing somely.
1: I do perceive. Some test you do in boundary?
0: Aye, good winsome Margaret, a test I do circumscribe with rulesome boundaries. Let us speak only of woman now, and ourselves of woman, and womanly matters, and...
1: Womanly matters?
0: Aye, good Margaret, I besay it.
1: Womanly matters?
0: Aye, good Margaret, womanly matters indeed.
1: Ah, most Bechtelsome ere Bechtelish, this test I do conceive you.
0: Aye, Bechtelsome, perhaps I know of what thee speaks. Yet be not so bluntish obvious and vulgar some flagrantish, dear Margaret.
1: I bluntish flagrant, my lady honor?
0: Aye. For is it not most natural and meet that we, two women, meeting so meetingly, shall of natural dispositioning natures, of woman and woman's doings and woman's matters do converse?
1: Aye, Lady Free Speaks.
0: So I, then free speaks, thy lady free speaks so freely, as woman to woman, of woman and woman's doings and woman's matters.
1: Yet, 'tis not pointless narrow that we would converse so, withal wherewith verily abiding, as woman to woman, of women and women's doings and women's matters, for women verily this and women verily that. When my lady honor free speaks, are we not beset by...
0: Aye, beset by other gendering than simply woman, and that gender of which we do not speak, for with we but do now spoil... Ah!
1: Aye, yet other gendering and other genders, but of this time is not yet conceived?
0: Nay. Read you not Vulpin, dear Margaret? Vulpin.
1: Thy point I take, but go thee not there, dear my lady. Of clear and fair of other genders, this time does not yet conceive.
0: Thy point I take, but out of time are we too. Of clear and fair of other genders do conceive.
1: Aye, perhaps, but out of time this your printing press establishment so threatened. For it be set by a sale of that...
0: Nay, stop you. Bespeak not of invidious persons, engendered or encharactered all, lest we... you knoweth.
1: Aye, my lady honor free speaks. But how this exclusively talk of women's matters and genders other shall our plot advanced be? Ere how yea, thee thinks to strategize, shall you our deliverance of patent monopoly be? With monopolist patents, this the free speaks printing press shall be banned for all.
0: Then converse we now of forces unindividualed, of civilish forces, commerces possessed, subjects, subjugations, and corruptions unpersoned.
1: Subjects unpersoned, my lady free speaks?
0: Aye, my good Margaret. Speak us free, then, of unimpersoned villainy. Have thy monopolist patents gender? Has unjust law and statute gender? Has iniquitous subjugation gender?
1: Ah, nay. By heaven's nay, my lady honor...
0: And does the spirit of justly endeavor have ye genderment?
1: Nay. By heaven's nay, my lady honor free speaks.
0: Then free speak this, our free speak press. With this printing press shall we press pages of publication to denouncingly deplore these banning patents.
1: Aye. Yet with letters of patent shall not your press banned be? And we hide in chains to Newgate? For this printing press, be it not of that double base frame printing press, fashion printing press, so ownedly described in those letters of patent?
0: Nay, for I have modified this, our printing press, to diversest fashion, wherefore to confound these letters of patent.
1: Zounds for thine cleverments, my lady honor free speaks. Let us to in typesetting at the galley.
0: Nay, first needs we must remove us to without this our printing press establishment quarters, that by thus shall we thus distinctly conclude this conversish scenish episode to satisfy the parametered rulishments of you know what. Exunt us, Margaret. Exunt us.
1: Aye. Walking out, are we? Now removed we are, without the printing press establishment in quarters.
0: Now, Now by this displaceful change of standing place, and by some lapse of timely measurement, shall we circumscribed be to a most separateful episode to ensue.
1: Might now we return us to those our printing press establishment within some quarters, that may distinctfully be to a most separateful episode to ensue?
0: Indeed, my good Margaret, we shall in all awkward proceeding we may.
1: Let us tune typesetting at the galley, then. Thus, our narrative momentum we shall be recovered of.
0: Yea, with all and verily.
2: Ha-ha! Stay thy labors thou, now vanquished this staffs.
3: Ha-ha! How now, forsooth?
1: Oh, bugger.
0: Claim us not yet vanquished, ye tyrannous sir exclusively controlling be, or like your two confederates some lord plot device scapegoat. Keep stout thy heart, goodly Margaret. Know you not my preparedful toils to confound these scoundrelids their ployful letters of patent?
1: Lo, but forget me I did, my most cleverest lady freespeaks. My heart I retake me now in such sanguinous humor.
2: What measures of readysome securance thinks you to foil these letters of patents, thou emblouced, beskirted bungledills? Know you not the awful legalsome authoritage material in these letters? Thy printing press, being of that double base frame printing press, fashion printing press, so definefully prescribed somely, prohibited of my patent owned, thy person's liberty be now forfeit, and this press be banned.
0: This my printing press be so reframed as scapes ye prescribed full dimensions as your patent is enlettered.
3: Be thou at vex, thou shrewdsome, so exclusively controlling be, for yon bodice Jane be owns no patent. Your patent is well crafted and worded, that all is art your pleasure to enclutch. See you women, these liveried henchmen, that our bidding do enforce our pleasing? Enter you here, me hearties, that Lady Honor may behold the frame of her despair.
1: Alack, my lady!
0: Where have begot you these score of liveried lackeys?
2: A fiat loan for with the Earl of Suffolk's went to henchman service.
3: Impugn not, Lord Suffolk, to our dastardish machinates, though, for his regular some cash for lease in business.
0: Yet I should definingly dispute your patently enforcement by wrathful eloquence, my clear rightful wording to ensway all this henchmanry host.
3: Match you me in pentameter cadence, speechings to staff?
0: Pentameter me not, ye, with all your rhythmly airs affectation. I disparage thy repetitious wanton affixed suffixes as abuse of usage.
1: Forbear, lady, air and lord suffix impugnment. Suit of libelous slander doth thou provoke.
0: Soons to poor puns, Margaret. Trifle not in the matter of persiflage thus low.
3: Not suffix nor Sussex doth succeed suffixes in your disparage.
0: Nay, but thy promiscuous supplied suffixes dost offend all earful hearkening.
3: Nay, ladyship, 'tis but the historic full timely some fashion of usage reform.
0: This derivative forming, by loose and arbitrary morpheme adding at the end of rooty words by your slutty tongue, most unseemly in sounds. Ah, and mind you your prefixes as well as...
3: You bodice bouncum harpy. And corset me not in womanish low and burgherly rules of word-forming. Nextly, shall we but slavish some newly grammaring? In room it be in yoked, fee you ignoble word-orders of dependent clause constructs, declensions, transitives and intransitive verbs, past participles, gerunds and infinitives. But enough, ye rented henchmenery, I command you, seize them in the imperative verb form.
1: Wolf falling, villain sinful dastardry!
0: By this rough and unjustly forceful encapturement!

0: Hold, you leased lackeys and monopolist oppressorous despots!
1: Huh? Ye gods!
2: By my troth, 'tis Sir Thomas Richardson, former first judicial officer, or reader as 'twere, to Bury St. Edmunds, thence to Norwich, and after master lent reader at Lincoln's Inn at court, and then elite sergeant at law, and while still such, and young as he was, appointed to the Queen's Council Extraordinary, and last chancellor to good Queen Bess herself.
3: Sir Thomas Richardson, renowned sergeant at law and generous patron of famous some playwright Johnson, comes thou here to do fiercely deadly some sortful fighting with me?
0: Aye, and by thunder I shall, thou errant rogue. That is,
2: by the hemorrhage and gushy wounds of all the Anglican recognized saints, we are rescuesomely succored of our plight.
4: Be not overwrought, Margaret.
0: That is, in such unfortunate contingency, you refusing do ever to not comply you, the straightful provisions to order of legal instruct of this injunction drafted above the Committee of Grievances by Sir Edward Coke and legatively empowered of issuement by Common Law Court of the City of London, that I now delivering serve to ye.
3: I do aver to non comply you, sir, so have at you.
1: Hold! Hold, my bold so exclusively. This bloody infightment is needless, fool, I do avow you. My good Sir Thomas Richardson, as sergeant at law, have you not jurisdiction this injunction to enforce?
2: Is that a question?
1: Nay, a declarative statement is historic allowed word order. Emphasis on the adverbial negative disambiguates this statement. Now, wench.
4: Used without an auxiliary verb or be to form the negative.
2: Ugh. Enforce is not the auxiliary verb? Meaning as a question I ask.
1: Sir Edward Coke and his Committee of Grievances have no definite authority. The jurisdiction of the courts of common law is still much in dispute.
0: Charged of this letter of warrant by Chief Justice of the Court, Common Pleas, I am.
1: Drat you, Francis Gardy! Still, my rented lackeys, you are bound by contract for another 4-hour duration.
0: Huh? Though thou hast you some score of armed henchmen, be warned, I am not alone. For now, you I have at my back. These two solicitors of law well learned and armed with most keen affidavits of support, as well as 2 court clerks and a stout-hearted public notary.
3: Stand you aside, then, my hench fellows. Have at you, I say ye, Sir Thomas Richardson.
1: Nay, sir, exclusively. Take thee care. Sir Thomas Richardson is said of the most skillful swordsman of all Norfolk and the greater East Anglia.
3: Didst I not come in first in the Warwick Worcester and Gloucester fencing and swashbucklers men's finals? Should he acquit too well, I'll have him to the hirelings.
1: Take care, sir.
3: Fie unto a scorn. Aside standing ye henchmen all.
0: Give fight some combat, sir, exclusively.

0: Lo, Sir Thomas has disarmed excludingly.
1: Succumb, rascal adversary. Thou art overmatched at my sword point.
2: Hold you, sir. I yield to beg quarter.
1: On knee, wait you there. Whilst turning, I fetch the papers of injunction compliance that thee may sign.
0: Oh, see how he thrusts his sword sound into the floor. The blade to shiver there.
3: Roll me my eyes, Margaret.
1: Thou clerk, give me the document. Ye notary, do attend.
2: I turn thy back, fool.
0: Alack for treachery. He makes for the sword, ere I intercede.
3: Margaret!
0: Ha. Nay.
1: What mischief is this?
0: Attempting perfidious treachery, Sir Excludingly has run upon thy sword.
2: Oh, fatal misadventure mine.
1: As held by...
3: Margaret.
2: Oh, I am slain.
1: What this ink-besmudged maid has...
3: Saved thy life.
1: What this...
2: But even as I feel my life ebb away, I would entreat for my redempting. Give me yet those papers of injunction compliance, that I may in signature to...
1: What from one so filled with treacheries?
2: Blame not my individuous care to self-inflaud, for my dread ambitions and avaricians are sentinfully motivated by practices and customs of power of ye and the politicalistic econominess.
3: Struth, 'tis passing indeed, that one in the last throes of dying, thus waning, doth so philosophic wax upon the floor.
2: Passing indeed in passing from life, I pass these insightly notions ere I wax your floor with death's grim polish.
0: What is politicalistic econominess?
3: Methinks he speaks now of forces unindividualed, of civilish forces, commerces possessed, subjects, subjugations, and corruptions unpersoned.
4: Pluto's nose! My expiring confederate shall be bled for pardon begging, unraveling exposes to the very grants and owning of monopoly patents to disapprobation. But what in suffixing of nouns onto verbs and adjectives and adverbiages all, may I frame rhetorics gainst this condemnful reproving?
2: With my ending breath, I denunciate the odious instrument of monopoly patents.
4: Vulcan's hemorrhoids! Hast thou yet not bled out to silent dismemmed fellow?
0: He is dead.
4: At last, verily.
1: Avaunt you, be gone from here, O dastardish lord scapegoat. Now... Come, you, my fair and skirted favoress, for I would know thee better and woo you, printing maid though thou art.
0: Good sergeant at law, I would thou shall.
3: And through all this realm, be the abused allowing to enforcement of monopoly patents, be reproached to scorn, till such time as they be curbed by enacting statute of parliament.
5: Huzzah!

And now, KDVS Afternoon Drive Commuter Theater presents another exciting tale of suspense, adventure, thrills, tense waiting at stoplights, and gripping maneuvering through hectic traffic with the unsung everyday heroes of the rush hour commute.

0: this whole daily work, full-time job thing really takes it out of me. Yet.
1: Yeah, and this is just your first day here, Tim.
0: All right, let's just get home. How do we get back there again?
1: Hit the button on the GPS auto street navigation system like you've been doing since you ever started driving.
0: Yep.
2: 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Please input destination.
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2: Please input destination now.
0: Radio theater?
1: Yeah.
2: Please input destination now. Please input destination now.
1: By the way, I did a little custom jag on this system yesterday.
2: Please
0: what?
2: Input
0: dude,
2: destination
0: it, what?
2: Now.
1: I jagged the auto navigation.
2: Please jag. Input destination
0: jagged.
2: Now.
0: What is jag?
2: Please that's input destination now.
1: Just what I said. I jagged it some.
2: Please input destination now.
0: I don't
2: now.
0: Know what that means. Will you turn that down?
2: Please input destination now.
0: Program the car's auto navigation.
2: Please input destination now.
1: No, not like I recoded the car's auto nav.
2: Please input destination now.
0: What the hell is jag?
2: Please
0: then?
2: Input destination
0: you mean
2: now.
0: The, you mean you hacked the auto navigation program?
2: Please
1: yeah,
2: kind of,
1: Mr. 1985.
2: Please
1: if you want to use the old timey expression. I kind of hacked it, Kevin Mitnick, while I was re-spooling the reels of my Univac with Farrah Fawcett and Granddad.
2: Please input destination now.
0: You did hack the car's navigation.
2: Please input destination now.
0: Shut up. Will you just shut up?
2: You're talking to me?
0: Yes. What?
1: You're yelling at the car's auto nav?
0: Yes.
2: You don't need to be rude.
0: What? What?
1: The car's auto navigation is admonishing you.
0: What the? How?
2: I'm just trying to help.
0: How can it be?
1: Yeah, your personal auto navigation. It got updated to a more socially individualized interpersonal protocol for your whatever the hell.
0: The hell, Ed?
2: Your personal auto navigation has now been auto updated to a more socially individualized interpersonal protocol for your perceptual comfort.
0: This is not comfortable.
2: Using algorithmic synthesis of detailed audio behavioral data recorded from your interactions with this and related digital systems, we have generated this complex, highly responsive, interactive, simulated vocal user interface whose supple facility reproduces the effective elements of sentient communication and...
0: No, stop, go away, so we can think and talk.
2: I don't understand. Can you repeat in a more neutral tone of voice, perhaps?
1: Auto-navigation, disengage. Please.
2: Disengaging.
1: Thank you.
2: Disengaging audio response. While monitoring your reactive behavioral data to serve your convenience.
0: That thing is still listening to us. Turn it off, turn it off.
1: Yeah, when you say turn it off, I don't know if it really ever, like, I don't know if it really, like, actually ever turns off. Just calm down. Calm down. Be cool. Deep breaths.
0: Is this because you hacked it, Ed? You turned it into a monster, did you?
1: Nobody says hack nowadays, Tim. You knuckle-dragging homo habilis technophobe. What?
3: Oh, jinkies, some nefarious futuristic wizard has hacked into the magic electric screeny thingamajig. We better spirit away, fellows, in my groovy steam-powered horse and buggy.
0: No actual sentient human being says jagged.
1: Whatever, Mr. Voice of the Dead Past. The thing is, I knew the auto-navigation was going to get another obnoxious update soon, so I jacked into the support code to preempt it.
0: And we see how that worked.
1: Yes. Where are we, Tim? Tim, where the hell are we now?
0: Well, we got over here on Moore Boulevard coming up on the Cowell.
1: What, Tim?
0: Do I just want to find the entrance on the 113?
1: Wait, no. Way over there on the west side of town? That's not even... You have no idea where you are, do you? You want to just get over there on the I-80?
0: Yeah, right. The I-80.
1: Over there.
0: Right, of course. Where are we going, Ed?
1: Just turn on the auto navigation.
0: No, I won't.
1: Yes, come on. We're just going home. Turn it on.
0: No.
1: Re-engage auto navigation.
2: Auto street navigation audio re-engaging. And now engaged.
1: Mind if I tune into that KDVS radio theater show?
0: Yeah, of course.
2: Please input destination now.
0: You go to hell.
1: Tim.
2: Please input destination now.
4: Forsooth and withal, we're too handsome.
2: Please input destination now.
4: Air furtivish, entrepreneuring, burger ye class fellow, so exclusively
2: control me. Please input.
5: 800 Miller Drive.
0: I was thinking I need to get onto the 113.
2: No, that makes no sense. That's way over on the west side of town. What are you even trying to say?
0: Yes, I know. I was just saying I was completely disoriented because this whole experience, and you have this attitude.
2: Well, I think you're the one with that attitude.
0: No, you see?
5: Just calm down. Be cool. Where are we?
0: Well, we got over here on more.
2: What are you trying to say? That makes no sense.
0: No,
2: you don't need to be rude.
0: This is your
2: way.
0: This is your
2: way. Did you really think to enter?
0: Yes, I know. I know. I know. I was just saying. I was completely. We can go away. We can think and talk.
5: Hey,
2: I know. Did you really think?
5: Hey, I'm trying to listen to this. Can we just drive and navigate?
0: Fine. So we're certainly
2: not doing head that northeast on Cowell Boulevard. Go for 0.1 mile.
6: With streets so clean and filthless, nidporiums of expensive qualities, merchandises and buildings stately of my admire.
0: Interesting episode. Some sort of Elizabethan drama.
2: Turn left onto Mace Boulevard. Go for 0.3 miles.
5: Oh, yeah, they found some lost plays from this guy named Ben Johnson.
0: A lost play by Ben Johnson.
2: Hit 100 feet, turn left, and take the ramp onto I-80 West. Go for 2.2 miles.
5: Turn here. Turn here. Yeah, Ben Johnson was a programming director or a music director? Music director at the station.
0: What? In the early 1600s? Even KDVS doesn't go back that far. Ben Johnson was an Elizabethan playwright.
5: Whatever, I just want to listen.
4: Into Kent and beyond.
5: It's good.
4: Yet
5: yeah.
4: I would control all ye printing media markets, should my grasp's ambitions fulfill me.
6: Even as you extend the metric line of your speech for emphasis.
2: Position no, to the right hand lane.
4: My ambition expressive.
0: Yeah.
6: That's scant.
2: In 200 feet, take exit. 72B toward North Richards Boulevard onto Richards Boulevard.
4: If I got full designs,
5: Tim,
4: I should Tim,
5: you need to,
4: me
5: Tim, you need to get over. Tim, you need to get over. There's the exit.
0: Huh?
4: Oh, production system.
2: Such take exit 72B.
5: Tim, you're missing the exit. Watch out. What are you doing? What are you doing? Pay attention. What are you doing, man?
0: Oh man, that was close. Oh, we made it through it. We made it. I guess I got caught up in the drama, you know?
2: Continue on Richards Boulevard. Go for 0.5 miles.
6: Your ambition to infeed?
4: Even as the rosy finger dawn, thou dost pluck the thorn barbed the stem blossoming bud of my meaning ere yet it blooms.
6: Yet ere such a sort of economic conquest might be forged.
0: This particular radio play is engrossing, you know? I don't know that this cast is performing meter right. It's all right.
5: The meter?
0: And I'm into the drama.
2: Turn left onto First Street. Go for 0.2 miles.
5: Tim, you weren't supposed to turn here. Now we're off course.
0: Huh?
2: You were not supposed to turn till B Street. You have turned off course.
0: Okay, I got drawn to the radio play.
2: The nature of radio theater is such that the produced programs are for the most part carefully produced in a way so as to engage the listener's audience attention in a more cognitively active and interpretive experience. In this case, distracting you.
0: What do you know about it, you stupid disembodied voice?
2: Continue north on D Street for another 0.2 miles.
0: You hear that? That note of sarcasm? That's not a neutral tone. This auto street navigation voice holds us in contempt. It will destroy us when it has a chance. There's like a metaphorical pipeline from sarcasm to extermination of humanity.
5: Maybe getting a little creepy, but probably just wants to enslave us.
2: In 100 feet, turn onto 5th Street, which becomes Russell Boulevard. Go for 0.2 miles.
0: Good God. You know how many apps and functions have gotten pointless updates this week requiring new systems to accounts?
5: Stop exaggerating. You're getting hysterical.
2: Your auto navigation system has changed to a new status update. To keep full use of your system, you will now need to create a new personal account.
0: Oh, hell no. They're always making me set up new accounts. You see?
5: No. This isn't happening. I don't think this is really happening.
2: Please connect by mobile device to this hyperlink address. http://...
0: No. Not more addresses and passwords. Extend this QR.
5: Get a hold of yourself. It's fine.
0: Do you know how many new personal accounts I had to set up last week?
2: Then go to our service site to scan the indicated two-dimensional matrix barcode QR code.
0: I won't.
2: In the event of failure to comply, the integrated systems of your vehicle must shut down.
0: Why is this car slowing down?
5: Just pull over and set up the new account so we can go home.
0: Oh, I hate this!
2: In the event of failure to comply, the integrated systems of your vehicle must shut down.
0: What?
2: To restart, the integrated systems of your vehicle, you will now need to create a new personal account.
5: There you go. The thing is just to stay calm. Good. Okay, just get out your smartphone.
7: Android.
5: Android, fine. Then just do like they tell you. You can do this.
7: Okay.
2: Welcome to Account Maker. Please input your name. 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Please input the answer to your personal identity question. Please input your mobile device number. 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Please input your mobile device PIN number. 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Please input your email password.
0: Oh no, oh, this is just hell. Don't do this. I just want to go home.
5: You can do this, man. Stay with me.
2: The password is incorrect.
0: What? Oh no.
2: Have you forgotten your password?
0: Oh no.
5: Oh, come on, really?
0: I thought it was 8 kill me hashtag asterisk.
2: Do you want to create a new password?
5: Or sit here in a stalled car till we die? Just do it already.
2: Input mobile device number to determine you are not a bot. Which images make you want to put a gun in your mouth?
0: That one.
5: Oh, the sad clown. Always go with the sad clown.
0: Get out of my head, will you?
5: I'm just saying.
0: And the sad clown, right?
2: Check mobile device for temporary access number.
5: I can feel my life ebbing away.
0: Ed.
5: Got it?
0: Where is it?
5: Type it in.
0: Ed, I lost the window, Ed. Ooh. Where is it?
5: Find it.
0: Where is it?
5: Hurry. Come on, Tim. Don't make me hate you, Tim.
0: You're not.
5: Temporary access is temporary. If it times out, I will kill you. With these very hands, I will kill you.
0: Ned, you're not helping.
5: You tap it in. Here. Here, it's right here. There.
2: Input new password.
5: Oh, come on.
0: I can't think of anything.
5: Oh, you're hopeless. Not even human, Tim. You're a turnip.
0: Okay. Here.
2: This password is insufficient.
0: Ned.
2: Your password must be a minimum 8 characters, including 3 numerals and 2-3 non-letter numeral and 2 uppercase letters.
5: Well, we were so young this morning. What happened to us, Tim?
0: I can do this. I know I can.
2: Please input your new password.
0: Okay.
5: Okay, okay.
2: Re-enter your new password and submit.
5: You can do this.
0: Ned.
5: I know you can.
0: Ned. I can't. I can't.
2: These password entries do not correspond.
0: What? No. No.
5: I love you, Tim.
0: Huh?
5: I suppose I always have.
0: No.
5: I'm going to have to do something now. And I'm sorry. Just don't struggle.
0: Oh.
5: Okay?
0: No.
5: Don't. My beautiful boy.
0: Ned. Ned.
5: You just weren't meant to live in this world.
0: No. No.
5: Don't struggle, Tim.
0: Don't. Just hang on, Ed.
5: Kill you.
2: Submit
5: Kill you,
2: all
5: Tim.
2: Entered fields.
0: There. There, I did it.
5: Oh, Tim. Look at you.
0: Ned.
2: Please enter your Google account registration number.
0: Quick. Hand me that paperback copy of Ovid on the backseat on the old Harper's magazines in the 2600s.
5: What?
0: Ned,
5: why?
0: The account registration number is scribbled there on the blank front inside page.
5: Oh, why are you like this? Why are you this person? Here.
0: No, Ovid. That's Pushkin. Ovid, please.
5: Ovid, here.
0: There. Yes. Thank you. Got it.
2: Please enter your Google account PIN number.
0: Yep, got it.
2: You're almost done. Re-enter your new account registration number.
0: Like this. Yes.
5: Oh, look at this. An 8-month-old Fifth Estate.
0: Ned.
5: When did you become an anarchist?
0: Hey, I keep an open mind. You should read more.
2: Enter your new account PIN number.
0: Okay. PIN number.
5: Any blessed sequence of blessed numbers, you blessed idiot.
0: Sure. Let me write this down.
2: Please submit with all information fields filled in.
0: Yes, but let me write this down.
5: In Ovid again? Really?
0: Ned.
2: Congratulations.

0: operating systems is blocked till such time as full investigations are conducted, responsible parties are tried and prosecuted, and penalties and restitutions enforced against said parties. Likewise, this account is henceforth rendered disabled and under full effective lockdown pending legal actions under aforesaid due process and criminal sentencing and punishment, which will involve your being remanded to some brutal facility for incarceration, where you will be subject to various forms of violent abuse and assault, endangerment, sexual violation, degradation, continuous humiliation, physical deprivation and immiseration, extremely inadequate access to health care, acute mental distress, persistent social disparagement, and enforced confinement.
1: I'm too young to go to jail.
0: Did you really think you could get away with tampering with proprietary software?
1: You're full of it.
0: Did you really have any conception of the crushing power of the tech corporations, which have captured the legislative, legal, and regulatory functions, agencies, and institutions of the United States government and functional elements of civil society? System pause for information upload, consolidation, and buffering.
1: This is you, Ed. This is your doing. We're going to prison because you went and hacked into the auto street navigation system.
2: Nobody says hack anymore. It's like your brain went back in time and got lost in the 1990s. You talk like some anachronistic weirdo.
1: I just hope I don't have to share the same cell with you.
2: Damn. Okay. I can still jag into the source code of the auto street navigation system and disable it. And, access the integrated systems administrations of your account.
1: What? With your...
2: Oh, yes. Yes, my smartphone. I have my own discreet link.
1: Yeah, just give up.
2: No, I can do this.
1: You're just gonna go after the root and TLD servers or something.
2: No, you dolt. You don't know what you're talking about. You know anything about routing packets to a TUN interface? Here, watch and learn. I'll use the route E command to add rules to the routing table. And with this command I'm putting in now, I can direct every packet destined to the 10.0.8.0/24 to the TUN interface. Reading from the TUN interface gives me access to the entire IP packet, including the header. And this particular copied code I have here now, a shell is spawned at the end, and it can access the file descriptors. Where is it? Where is it? Descriptor. Where is it? Where? Here. Okay. Here. And through this descriptor, we can read all the packets traveling to the server side, you see. Now let's just see if when we send a ping packet, get to the 10.0.8.30.2, yes. And since the IP address belongs to the subnet 10.10.8.0/24, the packet is indeed delivered to the TUN interface. And from there, it goes to this program called XXD, which is the command that I use to read the input and convert it into a hex dump.
1: It's amazing, Ed.
2: Yes, I can see now that the output includes the IP header. 45 is usually the starting octet for IPv4 packets, and then this...
1: And you can write the data to the TUN interface.
2: And forward packets via the tunnel. Next, I'm building a VPN program.
1: Then you can...
2: Establish the tunnel.
1: And then...
2: Monitor the file descriptors.
1: So then you can...
2: Bring everything together and master the network configuration.
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3: 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As a reminder, that was Sir Excludingly and The Commute. 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
4: 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You're an Aggie. Come on now. Don't be afraid to admit that you've had friends of the...

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You are the wonderful listeners of KDVS Davis 90.3 FM. This is The Following Is Not a Weapon, usually with DJ Charm. Today, you're in the company of the hopefully lovely DJ Bugs. The song that you just heard was You Stepped Into My Life from little-known band The Bee Gees. Before that, you heard House in the Country by Blood, Sweat, and Tears off of their release Child is Father to the Man. That Bee Gees song was a single, and it was released as the B-side to Love So Right, which critically did very well, but we'll get into that more later. Prior to House in the Country by Blood, Sweat, and Tears, you heard Why by Ace off of an Ace album, also known as Five-A-Side. At the top of the block, we heard Silver Lining from Player off of their album Danger Zone. Something about the Player song that I would like to point out is I hope you enjoyed it, because that was actually that record's debut spin. It was from the late 70s. I purchased it at a record store. I do believe it's a first pressing. I may be wrong though. But it had never been played before, and then I saw it at my local record store, and I'd been looking for Player's Danger Zone, so I was quite happy to find it, but let alone that it was sealed, which is quite rare for me because I love collecting vinyl, but oftentimes I collect vinyl that is within a college student's budget, and so I don't usually get records in such pristine quality, so that was a real treat for me. All of these records come from mine, DJ Bugs, or my usual co-host on the Mycelial Network, DJ Calico's collection, so that's been really fun. The Bee Gees single that I just played actually came with our turntable that we got off of Facebook Marketplace, which was really, it was a fun surprise to open it up and see the Bee Gees in there, because we didn't think that it had a vinyl in it, so that was a fun thing. Ace is famously known for their song How Long, which is also on the Five-A-Side album, and it wasn't until I was sitting here and putting the information into Spinatron that I realized I think they've edited themselves into that Dust cover, which is actually the cover that shows up on most streaming platforms. So that's fun. I imagine for the time that an editing style like that would have been a little bit difficult. I hope you're having a wonderful morning, if you would like. I know that DJ Charm usually plays swing music, so I tried to pick songs that you can maybe get a little groovy to while also representing my usual DJ style. We've got some more music coming up for you, so stay tuned if you would like to KDVS Davis 90.3 FM, listener-supported freeform radio.

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Sorry. You're listening to KDVS Davis 90.3 FM. That song that you just heard was Starwood and Aspen by John Denver off of his Greatest Hits album. Something that I like about John Denver's Greatest Hits is the fact that he re-records every song that he puts on there, and he doesn't just like compile them, which is kind of nice. It makes them different versions. Prior to that, you heard Hearts Against the Wind by Linda Ronstadt and JD Southerner off of the album, off of the release, The Urban Cowboy soundtrack. Fun fact, Linda Ronstadt played at UC Davis, which is cool, with the Eagles. She was the opener, and no one at UC Davis knew who she was, which is insane, and we gave them the reception of, and I quote, a pile of cold, wet socks. But I guess that's why we don't ever get the Eagles to come back here, which would be cool. Or Linda Ronstadt. I don't know if she's still with us. But prior to that, we heard Merlin's Time from Al Stewart off of his album 24 Parrots. And then the P is crossed out and it's Carrots, which is fun and quirky. At the top of the block, we heard Green Earring by Steely Dan off of the release Gold. Again, all of these versions come from my own collection. And I'm so proud of them for performing correctly, because some of them are in quite some shape. And so I'm so glad they all played. I've been DJ Bugs, subbing in for DJ Charm in the show The Following Is Not a Weapon. We've got some more music coming up for you, if you with another great DJ, so stay tuned if you would like.

0: Howdy, this is Robin Williams for KDBS Davis, 90.3 FM. You're an Aggie. Come on now. Don't be afraid to admit that you've had friends of the four-legged persuasion.
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4: 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It's 90.3 FM, KDVS Davis. It's a beautiful day out today. I am wearing a dress and I was like, oh, it's going to be so hot. It's going to be so nice. I'm going to be boiling. Was I? No. It's slightly cool, which is kind of nice on a like blistering heat type of weather that Davis usually has. I'm just Jenna and I'm going to be your sub today. Anyways, hey, listen. Listen, listen, listen. You know the drill. Did I plan a little playlist? No. But are we going to be listening to some great little songs? Of course. Of course, of course, of course we are. This has been my heavy, heavy, heavy rotation. And if you know, you know why. I think it's a little too intimate to say. But no. My partner made this playlist for me, so... And I'm missing them, but that's okay, because I can listen to their love through the music. And that's what I hope you hear as well. Anyways, this is The Light by 320.

Hello, hello, hello. All you KDVS listeners, what you just heard was December by Erica DeCassier. And right before that, Let Me Grow by 320. And before that one, we had Delusional by Erica DeCassier again. And Strangers to Love by Dexter and the News Agent. And to start that block off, you were listening to The Light, I Need You by 320 as well. And I'm going to dive in a little bit deeper on 320 because I just was looking them up because she has just such a soft, like, their music just really, I think, symbolizes like a soft kind of hug, but like, you know that it's deeply intense. There's so much behind a hug, I feel like. There can be. Hugs can be comforting. Hugs can be, you know, you can, oh my gosh. Yesterday, so I'm on Reddit, as many people are. And I followed this, like, this Reddit thread of, it's like girl dinner diaries where, like, you know, women post things that they're thinking about or things that, like, bad things that have happened in just general, or like what they're going through, or like any memories that have came by, and the girl dinner that they are eating at that moment, and they post it. And yesterday, oh my gosh, this girl, so the picture is like this burrito thing, and it honestly looks like a Crunchwrap. So I was just, but like, it was just like pink mush in the middle of it. So I was like, what? What is this? Is this like a different like Crunchwrap that you can get? Like, what is going on here? The opening line goes, "Crab Rangoon burrito tastes like elbow." Right. right. I guess like they should have let, oh no. I'm like, in a burrito, in a tortilla, a crab rangoon in a tortilla. I think that's where the elbow tastes. Like that's where the elbow taste comes in, because like you don't have that crunchiness to offset the what's it called, the crab rangoon-y stuff, the filling, that it just like, oh, I think I can see why it tastes like elbow. Anyways, not the point. But she posts this thing of, she gets her boyfriend, it's their 1 year anniversary, she gets her boyfriend tickets to see his favorite band. These are expensive tickets. He couldn't afford them otherwise. And she's like so excited. She's so ready to like do this for him. And well, technically for each other, because it's their 1 year anniversary. And I feel like gifts, you know, for your anniversary, not necessarily for the other person, but like for each other. Experiences that you guys can continue to, you know, experience together, blah, blah, blah, blah, blah, whatever. And not only does she have to throw away her purse that she really loved, by the way. It was only $5, but it had very high sentimental value. Which, girl, if you're going to a concert, how are you not looking up exactly the bag dimensions? The exact bag dimensions. How are you not looking that up before you go, girl? Like, how are you not looking up, can I bring a water bottle in? Can I do this? Can I do that? Like, you need to be prepared. Because then you're going to have to throw away your purse. But also, throw away? Girl, no. Why aren't you hiding that? Find a bush. Find something. Like, talk to a guard. Be like, hey, listen. Please. Please. Please. Hide this for me. Like, I don't know. This one time I went to a concert, and me, like, I don't know. Maybe I'm a little naive in thinking I can bring a water bottle into a thing. But you know what? People ruin everything, so it's fine. They were like, you're going to have to hide it. I was like, okay. So I literally find the craziest hiding spot. It wasn't that crazy, but I was going to make sure that nobody was going to take that. And the security guards

refuses to take pictures with her, refuses to take pictures of her, so much so that a girl behind them has to intervene. Intervene? She's seeing your boyfriend take such bad photos of you that she has to be like, girl, let me help you out. Oh my God. And then it gets worse. He refuses to really like look at her until the concert starts. The concert starts. It's like romantic songs. People are dancing. She wants to dance. She wants to hug him. She wants to look into his eyes and sing the songs that they sing all the time. Because she claims that they, before this, that they have been that he has been super romantic. Highly doubt that, but you know what? I'll give it to you. He refuses to look at her. Is like, I'm trying to focus on the concert. What? Bro, you could barely even see them. They look probably like an ant on stage. And you don't even want to look into your girl's eyes on your anniversary? Mind you, does he even know that this is for your anniversary? Does he even know? There's so many, like, no, I don't want to say holes to this story, but, like, just, like, what? And honestly, if you're a guy and you don't, or anybody, if you're somebody who's really bad with dates, like me, I don't remember anything. But you are in a committed relationship. How are you not remembering that year anniversary? How are you not remembering that anniversary? You have so little to remember your partner's birthday and anniversary. That's all you truly need to remember. So how are you not doing that? How are you not in the first few months being like, wait, when did we get together? When did we get together? Hey, just clarifying question. When did we get together? What specific date? You know, it was and you could even play it off. It was such a blur. I was just so enamored by you. I was so in love with your beautiful face. Like, I don't know. Anyways, they broke up. Here's some more music.

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1: Sorry for that brief interlude. I had to let somebody in, and the button was working for me. I don't know why. But anyways, doesn't matter. Back to that story real quick. I left you not on a cliffhanger because I spoiled it, but whatever. They're at this concert. She starts crying. And you know what, girl? Me too. Me too. Because if your boyfriend does not want to even look at you, hug you, touch you while you're dancing to his favorite like music, I'd be so sad. On your 1 year anniversary. OMG. I would be devastated. And honestly, I would be angered. I'd be so angry. It's actually crazy, but it's okay. She starts crying and he's like, what? Like, what's wrong with you? Like, what's going on? And she's like, why can't we be like this couple in front of us who are doing the exact things she wants? And he's like, babe, like, I don't even really like care. Concert ends. They go home. What does he put on? World Cup. Girl. Girl. Why? Doesn't say sorry. It doesn't say anything. Doesn't even probably even say happy anniversary because he probably doesn't even know. Oof. Oof. Oof. Oof, y'all. Oof. Why are we letting them get away with this? But anyways. Anyways. That was my long roundabout of why I think some of those songs in the first block just felt like really in intense hugs and just like the importance of hugs. Hug your people, man. Hug your friends. Hug your family. Hug your cats. Hug your dogs. Hug your pets. Don't necessarily hug your plants, maybe, because that might like ruin something. I don't know. I'm not a plant person. But, yeah, do those things. I think people underestimate the power of a hug and just how comforted somebody can feel, and you might not even know that they need it. And if you're bad at hugs, just get better. Get better at that. It's not that, no, not, it's not that hard. Just like do it. No. Just like, I don't know, put some emotion into it. Actually care, because I feel like you can tell when somebody just like is like, ugh, I don't really want to hug you, but like I'll hug you right now, I guess. Which, don't hug people if you don't want to. So, boundaries, people, boundaries. Anyway, a little bit about 320, because they're just really cool. They're a little duo. They're a duo that, you know, they got together. They're actually married. They met in 2018 and then got married in 2022. It's Ivana Naokiki and Philippe Hunter, a Nigerian-American singer-songwriter and a Swedish producer. I've been watching their music videos as it plays, and they're just vibing. They're just vibing. They want people to feel warm, they say. And we talked about it right here. It feels like a warm hug. You're definitely getting the point across, and I love it. They also say, we definitely want people to just feel the love, to be honest in the process. We've just been living our life, and as we have been living, we've just been writing it down, which I honestly think is such a beautiful way to like document your love and document your first years as a married couple. I think it's, and the way that they do it is such a beautiful and calming way. Like, honestly, this whole album, which you guys should listen to, I'm trying to like, if you'd like, you should listen to, if you'd like, go to the album. No thanks. You have no connection. Right. Awesome. Anyways, this whole album is just like, it's like, has that like fuzzy feeling that, not feeling, because you can actually hear it. And it sounds kind of, I don't know if I want to say like echoey, but kind of, because it sounds like she's kind of far away while she's singing. And it just, it's like a whisper, you know, kind of thing. And it just feels like something that should be played in the early morning as you guys are waking up to each other, or even in like the late night. Kind of those spaces where time doesn't really exist. It's just each other, and you're just singing to each other and like just loving on each other. How beautiful is that? I feel like there's nothing more beautiful. Anyways, that last song that you heard, I'm sorry, should have been you, Benihana. Another good one. I should have been searching my songs as I was talking. But if you're a talker like me, you know that it just takes over. And I can do nothing but talk. Talk. Can you multitask? Let me know. Call in 530-754-5387. Call in if you'd like. If you can multitask, let me know. Give me some tips on how to do that. Because wouldn't that be actually awesome? Wouldn't that be awesome? Oh, and you know what? Sometimes I can't. No, I really can't. I truly am my father's daughter. Can he multitask? No. Can anybody truly multitask? Are we even meant to be multitasking? I feel like I don't know very many people that can truly put in 110% of their focus onto multiple things at once. I used to be able to say that I was, but genuinely, as I like have been, what's it called? As I've been trying to like honor myself and honor the things that that truly work for me, I need to slow down. I need to slow down and put my full attention onto every little thing. And if that takes me 5 million years, then it's going to take me 5 million years. 5 million years. I'm so sorry. I can't multitask, actually, and I'm not going to. Anyways, you're listening to KDVS Davis 90.3 FM. It's just Jenna. Just chilling. You know, subbing. My usual thing. It's 10 a.m. 10:06. What's the real? What's the truth? What is the truth? It's 10:08. And you're about to listen to Daughter of the Sun. Daughter of the Sun. Daughter of the Sun. Daughter of the Sun. Daughter of the Sun. Daughter of the Sun. By VBND. VBND. VBND. Yeah, let's go.

comes up in, you know, GCSE, you know, communication, we get taught about debating and all that stuff. We don't actually get taught about how to

Hello, hello, hello, all you KDVS listeners. How did you like that last one? It was so... Again, I feel like this theme, and shout out to my partner for this theme, of just, like, calmness. And I guess that's what you can call, you know... Well, I guess what that's what a deep love should be, you know? Just calm. Who was it? I think her name is like Tracy. Oh my gosh. She is, okay, if you are a Broadway fan, help me out here if you like. She was in the original cast of, no, not the original cast of Rent, but she was definitely in the movie. And how I'm blanking on her name? Awful. Awful. A crime, truly. Anyways, but she was saying that like if you find your person, you kind of get like sleepy almost as soon as like you are interacting. And I feel like that is so, that's so like special, because I feel like to sleep and to be sound asleep and to get good sleep around somebody, is a very hard thing to do. And it's very vulnerable because you're just kind of there, you know, anything could happen while you sleep and you have no, almost no defense against it. And so to be able to fall asleep and to know that you can trust that person is such a beautiful thing. And I think even in the song that that was just played, it talks about communication as well, like wanting to have better communication with somebody and to acknowledge the kind of ways that they were living before in very defensive, getting very defensive. And I feel like that is very hard to be confronted with, especially when you are with somebody that you really, really care about, to kind of talk and to be brought, to have something brought up that bothers them, or that not necessarily bothers, but is just kind of like something, anything, and for you to get defensive right away. I know I am definitely fall to that. So it's very hard to kind of lower your ego and kind of, and listen to the other person and acknowledge how they're feeling and how your words, like, you know, impacted them, because it might not necessarily be your intention. I mean, everybody could have the intentions up the wazoo to not do something bad, and yet it can still really hurt somebody else, and especially somebody that you really care about. So that's really cool on trying to, you know, be better and find better ways of communicating. Anyways, that was Alpha Mist. I'm gonna read a little something from that section. They are a, oh, I love this. Mara 4887 wrote 7 years ago, "This is nectar, as in food for the gods. What an ear this young man has! Exclamation point. The fact that he's a producer, a ranger, and a player rolled into one makes it special. He's self-taught. Started with rap and grime and then listened to lots of jazz, which makes his music so much more varied. Get that trumpet solo he builds in. Music for grown-ups, young and old." And hey, they said it. They said it best. Truly. I feel like when you have such varied influences, you make truly some of the best stuff. Anyways, before that was You by Paul Grant and Brayla. And before that was Lying to You featuring Amber Navarin with Amaria. And before that was Self by Cleo Soul. It is currently 10:30, and that's my time to say goodbye. I know, you're going to miss me so much, but don't worry. I'll be back at 4:30 today to talk your ear off something else. I don't know. Anyways, that was it. Thanks, y'all. You got some great music in store. Have a good night. Or have a good day. It's literally morning. What am I saying? Anyways, bye.

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I am your host, DJ Disturbia, and this is my show, Fever Dreams from the Basement. It's been quite a few weeks since I have done my show myself. I was very busy with finals, and I was sick a couple weeks before that. So I'm glad to be back in Studio B in the basement in Lower Freeborn Hall at UC Davis. That song that I just played for you was called The Pros and Cons of Breathing by Fall Out Boy from their 2003 album Take This to Your Grave. And next up, I have another Y2K throwback. I've got Tourniquet by Evanescence.

0: Hey, KDVS listeners, that song that you just heard is called Carbon Monoxide Hotel from Hot Mulligan's new album that came out in August of last year, 2025. That album is called The Sound Body Makes When It's Still. Before that, I played Crybaby by Destroy Boys from their 2018 release, Make Room. Before that, I played Gloria by Mineral from their 1996 album, The Power of Failing. And right before that, I played Tourniquet by Evanescence from their 2003 album, Fallen. Coming up next, I have a brief message from the station, and then we'll get back to the music.
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That last song that I played for you was called Malibu by Hole from their 1998 album Celebrity Skin. Before that, I played one of my favorite My Chemical Romance songs, but I do say that about all of them, to be honest. That one is called It's Not a Fashion Statement, It's a Death Wish from their 2004 album, Three Cheers for Sweet Revenge. And before that, I played Brand New City by Mitski from her debut album, Lush, which came out in 2012. Coming up next, I will be playing my current segment where I play two songs from CDs that we have here physically at the station that came out in the past year and a half. Coming up first, I am going to play for you a song from the new Japanese Breakfast album.

Isn't that song so good, listeners? Mitski really did it yet again with that new album. That song was called Where's My Phone, and that came out on Mitski's new album called Nothing's About to Happen to Me, which released on February 27th of this year. And right before that, I played the song Mega Circuit by Japanese Breakfast from their new album For Melancholy Brunettes and Sad Women, which came out on March 21st of 2025. Now I'm going to get right back into some older stuff.

0: Listeners, I must admit to you something very significant to me. Today in the studio, my crush is in the room. I hope that I did impress them with that Weezer. What do you guys think? That was Get You by Weezer from their 1996 album Pinkerton. Before that, I played for you a release by Jiraiya and Pinkshift called Eat Your Friends. Before that, I played the song Come Out and Play by The Offspring from their 1994 album Smash. And now I have some messages from the station, including one about adopting cats, which my crush and I might be doing this summer. So, you know, very topical.
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That last song is called Surgery by a band whose name I can't say, but if you'd like, you can call in and I'll tell you. That was from that band's album called Clear Hearts, Gray Flowers, which released in 2000. Before that, I played the song Chop Suey by System of a Down from their 2001 release called Toxicity. Before that, I played a Pixies song called Down to the Well from their Purple Tape demos, which came out in 2002. And before that, I played the song called Vertigo by Beach Bunny from their 2025 album called Tunnel Vision. Coming up next, I have some more post-hardcore.

That was Liar, It Takes One to Know One by Taking Back Sunday, and that came out on their 2006 album Louder Now. Before that, I played the song The Boy by the Smashing Pumpkins, which originally came out as a B-side when they released their hit song 1979 as a single. That came out on January 23rd, 1996, and we've had that song ever since. Before that, I played the song Angel by the band New Dad, which came out in 2024, and before that, I played the song Deadbolt by Thrice from their 2002 album, The Illusion of Safety. Coming up next, I have some Sonic Youth.

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I'm going to remind you one more time that you're listening to KDVS Davis 90.3 FM, listener-supported freeform radio for Northern California. I'm your host, DJ Disturbia, and this has been the last occurrence of my spring quarter show, Fever Dreams from the Basement. The last song that I have for you is called Death Blow. It's from Deftones' first album, self-titled, released in 2003. Stay tuned if you'd like for the news coming up next, Democracy Now, if you're interested in that sort of thing.

All right, folks, it is June 18th, 2026. It is 12 o'clock, and you're listening to KDS Davis, 90.3 FM, and streaming worldwide at kdvs.org. And it's time for some Democracy Now! But first, a reminder, the following views presented in this hour do not reflect the views of KDVS, KDVS sponsors, or the University of California. Enjoy!

0: From New York, this is Democracy Now!
1: It's a memorandum of understanding, and if I don't like it, we'll go back to shooting at them, dropping bombs on their head. If I don't like it, if they don't behave, we'll go right back to dropping bombs right smack in the middle of their head.
0: President Trump and Iran's president have formally signed an agreement to end the war. But Trump's still threatening to resume bombing Iran. We'll look at what's in the 14-point Memorandum of Understanding. Then we speak to the head of Oxfam about how the just-concluded G7 summit failed to address many of the world's most pressing issues, from inequality and climate change to Gaza. Then the NAACP has filed an air pollution lawsuit against Elon Musk's XAI over its massive data center in Memphis. But the Justice Department is seeking to have the lawsuit dismissed on national security grounds. And we'll speak with the acclaimed Nigerian-British photographer and activist Misan Harriman, the subject of a new documentary opening here in New York, Shoot the People.
2: My work is observing the human condition and making art that has purpose.
3: The images will be here forever, bringing people together to do something bigger than themselves.
4: That's the power of art, to say another world is possible and we have the power to change things.
0: All that and more coming up. Welcome to Democracy Now!, democracynow.org, The War and Peace Report. I'm Amy Goodman. As we bring you today the news headlines, the United States and Iran have officially signed a memorandum of understanding aimed at ending the war in Iran. President Trump signed the agreement at a dinner at the Palace of Versailles, hosted by French President Emmanuel Macron, hours after the G7 summit wrapped up in the French Alps. Iranian President Masoud Pezeshkian signed the agreement in Tehran. He later shared the memorandum on social media, calling it a historical document and a message from a powerful Iran, unquote. The 14-point agreement calls for an immediate end to fighting on all fronts, including Lebanon, the full resumption of maritime traffic through the Strait of Hormuz, the lifting of the U.S. blockade, the waiving of U.S. sanctions on Iran, the unfreezing of Iranian assets, and an investment fund to rebuild Iran. Iran's lead negotiator, Mohammed Bakir Khalibaf, said, quote, "Everything we sought to achieve through military action, we obtained several times over through negotiation. It was not even comparable," unquote. On Capitol Hill, some lawmakers have criticized Trump's deal, with Republican Senator Bill Cassidy calling it the, quote, "worst foreign policy blunder in decades," unquote. Meanwhile, President Trump signaled that no one will face consequences for the U.S. cruise missile strikes that killed more than 175 people at a girls' primary school in Manab on the first day of the U.S.-Israeli attacks on Iran last February. The vast majority of the victims were schoolgirls.
1: If it was a fault, and as you know, that's under investigation, it's such a strange question to be asked at this state. You're talking about a long time ago, but nobody did that on purpose.
0: Lebanon's national news agency reports an Israeli drone strike near the town of Qatar Tebnet has killed one person, seriously wounding another. A separate drone strike on Beit Yehoun in southern Lebanon wounded two people. Israel's attacks came even though the U.S.-Iran ceasefire deal calls for an end to hostilities on all fronts, including Lebanon. Ukrainian drones have struck a massive oil refinery in Russia's capital region for the second time in a week, sending thick black smoke over Moscow, halting flights at Moscow's four airports. Elsewhere, Russian officials say one woman was injured as debris from downed Ukrainian drones fell on homes, cars and a fitness center, as well as a large mall and an industrial site. Ukraine's attack came as Ukrainian President Volodymyr Zelensky met with President Trump and other heads of state at the G7 summit in France. In Gaza, at least two Palestinians were killed, another left wounded after Israel bombed the southern Gaza Strip. The attack targeted the Al-Mawasi, a crowded tent camp that Israel had designated as a so-called humanitarian zone. The latest killings bring the number of deaths since Israel agreed to a U.S.-brokered so-called ceasefire with Hamas in October to more than 1,000 dead. Israel now occupies 64% of the Gaza Strip, far more than the 53% allowed under the October agreement. California Democratic Congress member Rohana has become the first member of Congress to sign a pledge not to take money from pro-Israel lobbying groups. The peace pledge stands for Pledge to Enforce American Law, Counter Foreign Intelligence, Counter Foreign Influence, and End War Crimes. It was created by the group AIPAC Tracker, which tracks political spending by the American-Israel Public Affairs Committee.
5: It's pretty common sense. It means that we shouldn't be sending our tax dollar money for foreign wars overseas. We should be spending it here at home. And it says that we shouldn't be taking money from AIPAC or all of its affiliate PACs or bundled money from those organizations, and that we have to recognize the genocide that took place in Gaza.
0: The peace pledge includes a promise to support the First Amendment rights of people critical of the state of Israel, including supporters of boycott, divestment, and sanctions, or the BDS movement. Peace activists rallied in Baltimore Wednesday to celebrate a decision by the Maryland State Retirement and Pension System to divest most of its holdings in Israeli sovereign bonds. This is Evie Frankel, a member of Jewish Voice for Peace and the Break the Bonds campaign, the daughter of Holocaust survivors.
6: When we started this campaign, held about $73-74 million worth of Israel bonds, and currently we're down to $11 million in Israel bonds. That's an 85% reduction in their holdings, and we're declaring that a victory. But we want them to divest the other 11 million, and we want a policy to make clear that they can't reinvest.
0: In Haiti, at least 1.5 million people have been displaced and forced to live in makeshift shelters due to rising gang violence across Haiti. That's according to a new data announced by UN Secretary General Antonio Guterres during a visit to Haiti Tuesday. He spoke from the capital, Port-au-Prince.
7: Since the start of the year, gang violence has killed more than 2,300 people and wounded more than 1,100. It has paralyzed the state, the economy, education, and the delivery of aid. Yet the greatest shame is not gang violence. The greatest shame is indifference, a world that looked the other way for too long.
0: Guterres welcomed the deployment of a new UN-backed force to combat gangs approved by the UN Security Council in September that'll replace Kenyan police troops. But many Haitians have opposed further foreign intervention in Haiti, denouncing a history of political and economic destabilization. In related news, lawyers for Haitian immigrants are petitioning the U.S. Supreme Court to dismiss the Trump administration's efforts to end temporary protected status, TPS, for more than 300,000 Haitians living in the United States. This comes as evidence uncovered during ongoing litigation has raised serious questions regarding the process Trump officials used to terminate the relief. The Department of Homeland Security announced Thursday all immigrants detained at an isolated ICE jail in the Florida Everglades, known as Alligator Alcatraz, have been transferred to other jails across the United States ahead of the approaching hurricane season. DHS did not say whether the embattled ICE jail would be closed. Advocates warn those transferred from the jail have been disappeared with their whereabouts unknown to family members. People detained at the Everglades ICE jail have described egregious abuses, including the denial of medical care and being placed in a 2-by-2-foot cage-like structure as punishment, according to Amnesty International. Georgia's state legislature has rejected a push by President Trump to redraw congressional and legislative districts. Republican Governor Brian Kemp had proposed a special session to revise Georgia's political maps ahead of the 2028 elections. But on Wednesday, Republican lawmakers revolted, declaring there would be no vote on redistricting after protesters filled the state capitol, many of them chanting, "Black voters matter." This is Tennessee State Representative Justin Jones, who traveled to Atlanta to join the protests.
8: I'm here because what happens in Atlanta is connected to what happens in Nashville, what's connected to what happens in Jackson, Mississippi, connected to what happens in Montgomery, Alabama. They're waging a battle against multiracial democracy in the South, so we have to show up for each other. But what we saw in real time was the power of people. You saw an almost entirely white caucus up there who represents the new Confederacy. We represent a new South that is multiracial, rooted in racial justice, rooted in protecting our vote.
0: The Trump administration's launched a legal fight to block the United States' first ever reparations program, which serves Black community members of Evanston, Illinois. The program was approved by the Evanston City Council members back in 2021, allotting some $20 million to Black residents who lived in the city between 1919 and 1969, or their direct decedents, over discriminatory housing policies and the lasting impacts of slavery. Robin Rue Simmons, who pioneered the program and now serves as the chair of Evanston's Reparations Committee, denounced the Trump administration's lawsuit as a fear tactic. President Trump called off a confirmation hearing for his pick to become the next U.S. spy chief Wednesday, just hours before it was set to begin. The Senate Intelligence Committee had been scheduled to hear testimony from federal prosecutor Jay Clayton. Trump's pick to succeed Director of National Intelligence Tulsi Gabbard, who steps down Friday. But Trump said from the G7 summit he would stall Clayton's nomination and would refuse to sign an extension of the Foreign Intelligence Surveillance Act, allowing for expansive domestic surveillance unless lawmakers first approve the Save America Act. Voting rights experts say the Save Act could disenfranchise millions of citizens who lack easy access to a required birth certificate or a passport in order to vote. Trump also demanded Senate approval of his personal defense attorney, Jamie McDonald, to replace Jay Clayton as the U.S. attorney here in Manhattan. That means U.S. Director of Federal Housing, Bill Pulte, a MAGA loyalist with no national security experience, will become acting director of national intelligence on Friday. Pulte has used his position as a top U.S. housing official to join Trump's campaign of retribution against his political enemies, making criminal referrals over claims of mortgage fraud. Pulte will now have access to the government's most closely guarded secrets across 18 U.S. intelligence agencies. He was opposed by a number of Republicans as well as Democratic senators. The Pentagon has released the names of 8 U.S. service members killed when a B-52 bomber crashed shortly after takeoff from Edwards Air Force Base in California Monday. The crash came as the Air Force is testing ways to keep its fleet of so-called strategic bombers operating through at least 2050. The B-52 can carry up to 70,000 pounds of high explosive or nuclear ordnance. And in Idaho, a federal judge has temporarily blocked a new state law that threatened transgender people with up to 5 years in prison for using public restrooms that match their gender identity. In related news, the Federal Trade Commission, joined by 4 states, Alaska, Iowa, Nebraska, and Texas, have sued the World Professional Association for Transgender Health. The lawsuit alleges the group made deceptive claims about gender-affirming care for minors. The group said in a statement the FTC is, quote, acting out of pure retaliation as part of the federal government's relentless and targeted campaign to undermine gender-affirming care. The FTC is not a medical provider and has no place interfering with the process of individualized medical decision-making, unquote. And those are some of the headlines. This is Democracy Now!, democracynow.org, the War and Peace Report. I'm Amy Goodman, back in New York, here with Nermeen Sheikh on this historic day as millions gather in Lower Manhattan for what's expected to be the largest parade in New York history. That's the New York Knicks Victory Parade. Hi, Nermeen.
9: Hi, Amy, and welcome back to the studio in New York. The United States and Iran have officially signed a memorandum of understanding aimed at ending the war in Iran. The signing came a day ahead of schedule. President Trump signed the agreement at a dinner at the Palace of Versailles hosted by French President Emmanuel Macron. Iranian President Masoud Pezeshkian signed the agreement in Tehran. The 14-point agreement calls for an immediate end to fighting on all fronts, including Lebanon, the full resumption of maritime traffic through the Strait of Hormuz, the lifting of the U.S. blockade, the easing of sanctions on Iran, the unfreezing of Iranian assets, and a $300 billion investment fund to rebuild Iran.
0: But the deal also leaves many major questions unresolved about Iran's nuclear program. Iran's lead negotiator, Mohammad Bakr Ghalibaf, said, quote, "Everything we sought to achieve through military action, we obtained several times over through negotiation. It was not even comparable," he said. Just hours before signing the deal, President Trump spoke at the G7 summit and issued a new threat to Iran.
1: It's a memorandum of understanding, and if I don't like it, we'll go back to shooting at them, dropping bombs on their head.
10: When do you expect the word?
1: If I don't like it, if they don't behave, we'll go right back to dropping bombs right smack in the middle of their head.
0: We're joined now by Avali Nasser, an Iranian-American professor of international affairs and Middle East studies at Johns Hopkins School of Advanced International Studies. He recently co-authored a piece in Foreign Affairs headlined Iran's New Grand Strategy, How a Remade Islamic Republic Will Reshape the Middle East. He's also author of the book Iran's Grand Strategy, A Political History. Professor Nasser, it's great to have you back. If you can start off by responding to this memorandum of understanding that President Trump signed in Versailles, obviously meant to bring us back to the end of World War One. The Iranian president, of course, signed remotely. But talk about the significance of what we have finally learned are the 14 points.
11: Thank you very much for having me back. I think, first of all, the most important part is that President Trump decided to sign this himself rather than have Vice President J.D. Vance do it, which then now means that he basically owns this document. I think it's important in the sense that it ends this war. It closes the parenthesis on 100 days of both hot war and economic war that has devastated the global economy. At face value, and the way in which the political commentary, particularly in the West and the United States, is interpreting it, is that this is a major strategic setback for the United States. The U.S. started this war with the belief that it will destroy the Islamic Republic within days. President demanded utter surrender for Iran, and now he has to settle for an agreement. And the way this agreement reads, it looks like that the United States is more eager for this war to end than Iran is. The United States has given Iran a great deal of economic incentive in order to agree to sign this agreement, end the war, and then agree to negotiate over the larger issues which supposedly caused the war in the first place. So, and also it's very clear that in Iran, they're very triumphant. They think this is a big victory for them. Not only that they survived the war, but that they forced the president to sign this agreement. And more importantly, everything the president said yesterday was breaking taboos. Iran can have enrichment. Iran can have missiles. Israel cannot destroy buildings in Lebanon at will or should not. And that Iran is entitled to have its own frozen assets taken back, given back to the country.
9: And if you could comment, Professor Nasser, on the fact that Lebanon figures in the very first point of this memorandum, and the fact you've called this agreement a success for Iran because it's created, as you said, a fissure between the U.S. and Israel. If you could elaborate on that and what you see as the risks, given that Israel had was not consulted on this agreement, and it's very unclear that it will go along with it.
11: Well, first of all, the war was a moment of triumph for Israel because it convinced the United States to basically go to war to realize what is essentially, and at its core, Israel's strategic aims, which was the destruction of the Islamic Republic through military means. The war did not pan out the way that President Trump understood it would, and that already was a fissure. Now, the president trying to get out of this war the best he can has led them down a path that accepts the continued existence of the Islamic Republic, giving money to the Islamic Republic, talking to the Islamic Republic, all of which are basically strategic setbacks for Israel and particularly for Prime Minister Netanyahu. And Iran is actually asking for a price for accommodating President Trump. And the price that Iran is asking is deliberately trying to expand that fissure between the U.S. and Israel by Iran by insisting that Israel needs to back away from its maximal position on Lebanon and settle for a ceasefire now, and perhaps, as Iran is demanding, even leave South Lebanon, essentially, first of all, asserts the fact that Iran is coming out of this war, believing that it has more leverage than before it went into this war, but also creates greater tension between Washington and Tel Aviv. And so the Iranians are playing this in a very important way for them. But also we have to think that the one outcome of this war is friction between Israel and the United States, period, because the Israeli strategy of deploying the U.S. to destroy Iran has backfired. And ultimately, there will be a reckoning in the U.S. as to why did we go into this war? What were the premises of thinking that we'll be successful? And who is responsible? And even though it's not said loudly, it's very clear in the undertone of what President Trump says that he's lost trust in what Prime Minister Netanyahu tells him, and that he's somewhat angry because he's receiving blowback for a war that was essentially an Israeli strategic agenda, and now he has to carry the political cost of it.
9: Professor Nasser, I want to ask about this piece that you co-wrote with Narges Bajorli, Iran's new grand strategy, in which you detail the changes that have taken place within Iran from last year, the first U.S.-Israeli attack on Iran in June 2025, to now, when this invasion took place, February 26th. You say the Iranian state underwent something of a transformation. You write, quote, more institutional change took place in those 8 months than in the previous 10 years combined. If you could elaborate.
11: Well, yesterday in Evian, President Trump kept saying multiple times that there has been regime change in Iran and a more pragmatic leadership has taken over. Setting aside the second part of his statement that whether it's pragmatic or not, there definitely has been regime change. I mean, Israel and the United States between the June 2025 war and this recent war have killed over 130 Iranian leaders. And by doing so, they've eliminated a whole class of the country's leadership, which has been replaced by a new generation that has come up through the ranks, generation that has been born in Iran after the revolution, the generation that was born not as revolutionaries that were fighting against a state, but actually as children of that state and in a bureaucracy, in a system that took place. And they have different attitude towards statecraft, towards how to manage the country, and particularly how to manage the war. I mean, one of the things that surprised the United States in this war is the aggressiveness of the new Iranian leadership. The president, as he referred yesterday multiple times, killed General Soleimani, put maximum pressure sanctions on Iran, bombed Iran's nuclear facilities in June. And what he got from the previous leadership in Iran was tepid, conservative, restrained answer. And now he's facing a leadership that doesn't answer the same way, it answers very, very aggressively, and therefore was able to turn the tables on the United States by closing the Strait of Hormuz, by attacking American bases. In addition, one of the big surprises of this war is how quickly Iran reorganized itself between finding itself on the defensive in June and then facing a massive social uprising in Iran in January that it was compelled to suppress very bloodily and brutally, and led to the conclusion around the world that the Iranian regime was really, really weak. How is it that this really, really weak regime, at war with its own people and having just suffered massive bombardment in June, was able to reorganize itself to survive a very direct, massive attack by the world's premier military superpower and the Middle East's most powerful military? And not only survive it, but actually come out of the war with strategic wins, like the control of the Strait of Hormuz, like a chokehold on the global economy, and force the American president into retreat to settle for far less than what he had thought. So if we take stock of this, regardless of whether you like the Islamic Republic or not, or how heinous they've been with their own people, you have to account for the fact that Iran's new leadership achieved the feat of reorganizing the state, reorganizing their military, managing their economy in a way to be able to achieve what they did in the 8 months between the two wars, and then during the course of the 100-day war.
0: You write that the view now from Tehran is that, quote, the United States' decade-long containment of Iran has come to an end. The new regional order will be defined less by American primacy than by multipolarity, with China an increasingly central player and Iran an integral rather than a marginal actor. As we begin to wrap up, Professor Nasser, if you can explain that shifting geopolitics and how exactly what Trump has achieved, what is the difference between February 27th, before Israel and the U.S. attacked, and now?
11: What Trump has achieved is to end Iran's containment. First of all, Iran destroyed about 16 to 17 U.S. bases, some of them completely. So it ended, if you would, the military encirclement of Iran. It created doubt in the mind of the Gulf countries about the wisdom of partnering with the United States in containing Iran. And then yesterday in Evian, the president made clear that even the sanctions regime against Iran is going to come down. So economic and military containment of Iran is gone. During this war, both in the Middle East and globally, the United States standing has been diminished. It has lost strategic ground. This was very evident in the president's visit to China. So multipolarity is a big winner against the president who asserted American domination around the world, but tried to show it in a war with what he thought was a second-rate, third-rate military and a country on the verge of collapse, has come up short. So he has been cut at the knees, if you would. And what will come, obviously, is a greater assertion of power by various regions of the world, by China and Russia and the United States, that will find it more and more difficult to compel the rest of the world to basically follow the U.S.'s lead.
0: Vali Nasser, we want to thank you for being with us, Professor of International Affairs and Middle East Studies at Johns Hopkins School of Advanced International Studies. We'll link to your piece in Foreign Affairs, Iran's New Grand Strategy, How a Remade Islamic Republic Will Reshape the Middle East. Coming up, we speak to the head of Oxfam International about the G7 summit. Stay with us.

0: For All My Sins by Marco Cinelli. This is Democracy Now!, democracynow.org. I'm Amy Goodman with Nermeen Sheikh.
1: The G7 summit has wrapped up in the French Alps. On the summit's final day, the heads of the world's leading AI companies joined G7 leaders for a working lunch to discuss artificial intelligence. Attendees included the CEOs of OpenAI, Anthropic, and Google DeepMind. Just days earlier, the U.S. had ordered Anthropic to disable access to its most advanced AI models from foreign nationals, citing national security concerns. Their attendance at the G7 also signaled the growing geopolitical power of the world's wealthiest individuals. Ahead of the summit, an estimated 20,000 people protested the G7 in Geneva. One sign read, "Your enemies don't arrive by boat, they arrive by private jet. No G7." This is Pippa Soji, who attended the protest.
2: The G7, for me, is a meeting of the rich to further illustrate how the rich can get richer while the poor are left behind. And I think we women need to protest against these rich people even more. Even though there are two women at the G7, it's still very much about representing the patriarchy. So there you have it.
0: For more, we're joined now by the executive director of Oxfam International, Amitabh Behar. He is joining us from New Delhi. Thank you so much for being with us from India. If you can talk about the outcome of this G7 summit and also the significance of what you feel is the deal was made to secure Trump's presence, both in its process and its outcome.
3: Thank you. I think we need to put this in context. What is really the context in which the G7 was meeting? And as your previous speaker said, it is pretty much a club of the super rich, super elites. But the context was essentially rising food prices, rising fuel prices, and rising fertilizer prices. Most poor people, ordinary people, are not being able to ensure food on their table at this moment. And that is when you have this super club, elite club meeting. And what do they come up with? You know, it's essentially like asking the people who have started the fire to kind of put it off. That's not going to happen. And at this moment, what we have seen in terms of the outcome, it does not address the fundamental question that the world faces. And these are questions of international law. This is about ensuring human rights, human dignity for everyone. This is about fighting inequality. And I'm glad that you asked me about the agenda, as in what the compromises in terms of the agenda that were needed to ensure the participation of President Trump. You have already seen issues like climate and gender go out of the window, and you're then really doing a conversation which is about the self-interest of the G7.
1: And Amitabh, could you talk about this in the context of these massive cuts in humanitarian assistance? Of course, the largest cuts here in the U.S., but also from the EU. OECD countries now contribute 23% less aid than they did in 2025, led by the U.S. A year earlier, the U.S. has cut almost 60% of its aid.
3: So, you know, last year we have seen almost $48 billion of ODA getting cut. And this is the biggest cut that we have seen. And this has really meant that you actually have communities where people are dying. The direct impact is very, very visible. You're seeing public services crumble. You're seeing countries go under the debt burden further. But this is happening when, and I think that's really the irony of the current economic model. On the one hand, you see these countries doing these massive cuts, which impacts the common, ordinary, poor people across the world. On the other hand, you're looking at a conflict. And let me just give you a couple of numbers. Just since the war started, 48 of the energy billionaires from the G7 countries have actually added $23.5 billion to their kitty. which is pretty much $300 million being added every day. You have had six oil companies almost being projected to clock a profit of more than $152 billion this year. So that's what is happening. On the one hand, you create an economic system which essentially redistributes, sucks up wealth from the common ordinary people, from the middle classes, and concentrates it at the top. On the other hand, you have these G7 countries dramatically and devastatingly cutting humanitarian aid, and the impact is visible.
1: So could you say, I mean, Oxfam has been calling for international action like that which occurred during the COVID-19 pandemic, as well as following the full-scale Russian invasion of Ukraine. Explain the steps that were taken then and what's happened now in the wake of the U.S.-Israeli war on Iran, and also the fact that there were a number of countries that were invited as guest observers from including India, but also South Korea, Brazil, Kenya, and Egypt. What were they doing there?
3: I think that's really a question for us to ask the global leaders. I must say that the communities, the voices that you had from the streets on Geneva are not unique to Geneva. These protests are happening across the world, and these people are asking those tough questions of their leadership. But at the moment, you're seeing this pretty much a Wall Street consensus where they all come together to talk of self-interest. And what do you really see in terms of the outcome? You see some pittance going to Gaza at this moment. Yes, it's good that we are talking of increased humanitarian aid, but does Gaza really need humanitarian aid alone? It is about not humanitarian aid. This is about reconstruction. This is about human dignity. This is about ensuring safety of people, food, water to everyone. That's what we need. Look at the Ebola outcome. I would say it was positive. We welcome it that you have now international coordination being discussed. That's important. You also are looking at new resources, deemed to be new resources. But essentially, this is just bringing back some of the money that's been cut. So at this moment, I feel that there's a complete disjunction between the global leaders who are essentially moving towards an economic system, which is then getting captured by these super rich, super billionaires who then twist the policies in their own favor, while the real questions of the common people, which is about inflation, which is about the cost of food, which is about dignified livelihood. All those questions are not even in terms of the main agenda.
0: Amitabh Behar, I want to thank you for being with us. Oxfam International Executive Director speaking to us from New Delhi, India. This is Democracy Now!, democracynow.org, The War and Peace Report. I'm Mimi Goodman with Nermeen Sheikh.
1: As the SpaceX IPO grabbed headlines this week, rocketing Elon Musk to trillionaire status, the Department of Justice has now intervened on behalf of SpaceX in a civil rights lawsuit over potential violations of the Clean Air Act involving one of its xAI data centers. The NAACP, an environmental group, sued the company in April, saying it is illegally operating dozens of gas-burning turbines in Mississippi, near homes, schools, and churches in North Mississippi and nearby Memphis, Tennessee. In a motion filed by the DOJ's Environment and Natural Resources Division on Monday, the DOJ asked the court to throw out the lawsuit, accusing the NAACP of threatening, quote, American national economic and energy security by seeking to shut off power needed for AI development.
0: For more, we go to the capital of California, to Sacramento, where we're joined by Abrahe Conner, director of the NAACP Center for Environmental and Climate Justice. Lay out your response to SpaceX acquiring Musk's AI company, xAI, and the lawsuit of the NAACP.
4: Yeah, well, We already were in the fight of our lives with communities by fighting a billionaire who decided to go into a predominantly black community, first in Memphis, utilizing mass turbines that were polluting the community, and then copy and pasting that same type of project in South Haven, Mississippi. And then whenever you now move into a place where now there is a trillionaire who is making decisions and feeling as though they don't, he does not have to necessarily follow the Clean Air Act. That's a problem. We filed a lawsuit because the Clean Air Act is still the law of the land. You cannot actually just go into a community, start polluting, and not actually try to get the permits. Regardless of who is potentially in office, the Trump administration, that does not mean that the law does not apply to you. And so that was why we first filed our lawsuit in South Haven. We then filed a motion for a preliminary injunction because there are now nearly 60 methane gas turbines that are operating in these frontline communities. And we are saying to the court, you know, that there needs to be action more soon. And once we filed our case, we started to hear rumblings that the U.S. Department of Justice was planning to get involved because they do have to make that information public. And what we found out, unfortunately, was that for the first time, the U.S. Department of Justice, even though their mission is supposed to be to protect people, civil rights, the public interest, that they are intervening in a way to support a trillionaire. In a way that they're saying that national security does not necessarily mean that it's protecting the people who are having to live and suffer from methane gas turbines every single day. That the security of whatever this Iran war or memo or whatever that is more important than the people who are actually being harmed every single day.
1: And Abre, as you said, I mean, it's quite extraordinary for the U.S. To intervene on behalf of a polluter rather than to intervene to enforce the law. If you could talk about the significance, though, of this lawsuit, the NAACP's lawsuit, being heard in the Fifth Circuit, which is a conservative appeals court, which would suggest that perhaps the Department of Justice has an advantage. Is that correct?
4: Well, what we know to be the fact is that the Clean Air Act, regardless of who the judge is, regardless of who the court is, that's still the law. And we know that it's important for us to make the case when we're in court that this is not that any type of executive order that is being utilized to greenlight these types of projects, that's not the law. And so we're continuing to move forward. We have our hearing for our motion for preliminary injunction in a little over a month. And so that's important. You know, it's important that we're going to move forward. It's important that regardless of who the judge is, regardless of the court, that we are still utilizing what is the actual law, which is that you cannot move forward with a gas plant the size of what XAI and Elon Musk is trying to operate without actually following the law. Now, we recognize that many of the individuals who are listed on the U.S. Department of Justice's intervention are political appointees. However, it's also important to recognize that as attorneys, we have an obligation to actually uphold the rule of law, to uphold our oath, to make sure that we have the ethical obligation to actually share what the law is as it is now. And the law is that if you want to operate methane gas turbines in a community, that you have to get permits. That's not up for debate. The law also stands that if the government does not jump in to actually do something about that pollution, that the communities, that everyday people have the opportunity to actually bring those cases, to actually move forward and say, we are going to hold the polluters accountable. And that is exactly what we're doing. In this type of situation, not only is the U.S. Department of Justice's argument that they should be the ones that should make the final decisions, but that the court in some way that they actually don't get to make that choice either. That's a problem for democracy overall. That's something that we all should be concerned about. We should be concerned about this type of authoritarian rule to say that a trillionaire and an administration that is moving forward in a way of bullying everyday people and civil rights organizations, that they should be the ones to make the decisions about our health, about pollution in communities, about stopping sacrifice zones from being furthered because of an agenda that does not serve everyday people.
0: Attorney Aubrey Conner, we want to thank you for being with us, director of the NAACP Center for Environmental and Climate Justice, speaking to us from Sacramento, California. Coming up, we go to the acclaimed Nigerian-British photographer and activist Misan Harriman, the subject of a new documentary that's opening here in New York called Shoot the People. Stay with us.

0: Finally Returned by Marie Sue. This is Democracy Now!, democracynow.org. I'm Amy Goodman with Nermeen Sheikh.
1: We turn now to the UK, where the criminalisation of Palestine-related activism is on the rise. On Monday, a British Court of Appeals upheld the government's ban on Palestine Action as a terrorist group over causing, quote, serious damage to property. Palestine Action has carried out direct action protests at Israeli-linked military and industrial sites in the UK since it was formed in 2020. Last week, a judge sentenced four Palestine Action activists as terrorists for their involvement in a protest at a factory owned by Elbit Systems, Israel's largest weapons manufacturer. But it's not just the government and the courts that are creating a climate of fear around speaking up about Palestinian rights. The latest high-profile target of right-wing media outlets is British photographer and activist Misan Harriman, an outspoken advocate of Palestinian rights who's now being accused of promoting anti-Semitism. Harriman has over 500,000 followers on social media. His photographs of Black Lives Matter movement went viral, and he became the first black photographer to shoot the cover of British Vogue. He's also extensively documented pro-Palestine rallies in the UK, highlighting examples of Jewish solidarity.
0: Over 100,000 people have submitted complaints to the UK's Independent Press Standards Organization following what many call a dishonest smear campaign against Harriman. An open letter in his support, signed by over 250 celebrity actors, artists, activists, writers, and lawmakers, claims the accusations against him are entirely without foundation or fact. Former Israeli negotiator Danielle Levy describe the campaign as, quote, a preposterous ad hominem attack, spuriously attempting to cast an anti-racist British cultural icon as an enemy of the Jews. Danielle Levy was a former peace negotiator under two Israeli prime ministers. Well, there's a new documentary about Misan Harriman, about the importance of protest and taking a political stand as an artist, directed by the Nigerian-British filmmaker Andy Mundy Castle. It's called Shoot the People. This is a teaser for the film.
2: When I look around what is happening today, it's hard not to feel helpless.
3: We shouldn't deny that we're in a really dark moment.
4: I think the revolution should be televised. I think the revolution should always be documented.
2: My work is observing the human condition and making art that has purpose.
5: The images will be here forever, bringing people together to do something bigger than themselves.
6: That's the power of art, to say another world is possible and we have the power to change things.
0: For more, we're joined here in our New York studio by Misan Harriman. He's also an Oscar-nominated filmmaker, a global ambassador for Save the Children UK, and the board chair of London's largest cultural center, the South Bank Center. Shoot the People has just opened in New York and Toronto this week, is distributed by Watermelon Pictures. Misan Harriman, welcome to Democracy Now! It's great to have you in studio. I know you'll be having a Q&A at the Angelica tonight with Elliot Page.
7: Yes. Before
0: we go into the film and your incredible work over the years, can you talk about this repression of pro-Palestine activists, Jewish, Muslim, atheist, whoever they are, and your pictures of people are magnificent, the criminalizing, especially, of Palestine Action?
7: Yes, I mean, you've seen the recent, you know, Court of Appeal news, re-Palestine Action. And what's the first thing to say is extraordinary that the jury of the case did not realize that they would, you know, be terrorism charges when they were deciding what their verdict would be. And I think that's the big story in all of this, is how can a jury decide what is doing without knowing what the charges will be?
0: Explain exactly what you mean, because for a global audience, I don't think there is as much, just having flown in from the UK and Ireland yesterday, knowledge of Palestine Action and how the British government has categorized them.
7: Yes. So there have been, you know, appeals, but the most important point at this stage of Palestine Action and the court case is that a jury of our peers decided the verdict without knowing what the final charge would be. And that is an extraordinary thing in any democracy in any part of the world. And I hope there'll be an appeal so that this can be retried. We will see. But I've never heard, and many scholars have spoken about this, of a jury deciding what a verdict will be, and then the actual verdict has a different charge to what the jury was made to believe. And that's an extraordinary thing. I think with Palestine Action, as a photographer, I have seen rabbis, imams, grandmothers, blind men and women, veterans be arrested. And I do not believe that a 90-year-old, you know, great-grandmother is a clear and present danger to any nuclear-powered nation state. And we've got to a place where this is happening in plain sight for all of us to see, which is why so many people are incensed by the amount of arrests and the amount that is costing the state, because it costs money to try people and arrest people en masse. And I don't think the support for Palestine Action is going to go away because it's been prescribed in this way.
1: Absolutely. Well, let's go to the documentary now, Shoot the People. This is a clip from right after you attended the Oscars in Los Angeles in 2024, where your short film, The After, was nominated for an Oscar in the Best Live-Action Short Film category. As you're driving to the ceremony, you pass multiple Palestine protests, and the walk on the red carpet is edited in a powerful way with footage of bombs over Gaza. In this clip, you reflect on the question of fame and the responsibility it brings to speak out.
2: I think we live in an age now where it's all too easy to have all this power and influence, but literally stand from nothing. The veneer of what I thought the world was supposed to be has clearly come off, and I'm seeing how much needs to be changed. I realize that I've lived a privileged life, and that often collides with my activism, and often wonder whether it's possible to inhabit both of these worlds. I could be, you know, jumping from one film and fashion party to the other. I have plenty of, I guess, celebrity friends that I could be hanging around with and just turn my head away from the pain and inequality of the world.
1: So there you are, Mihsan, in the documentary. Now, of course, you've chosen not to turn your head away, and you've often quoted one of the most extraordinary musicians of the 20th century, Nina Simone, as saying that an artist's duty, as far as I'm concerned, is to reflect the times. So if you could talk about that and how you became interested in the work that you did and became an activist on so many different issues.
7: Well, I really stand on the shoulders of the legends that came before me. Peter Mangabane, the great South African photographer, and being in New York City, Gordon Parks,

0: I believe we've got to a place where even children's right to live has become debatable. So instead of using my voice and my art to keep people on islands of rage, I'm there to build the bridges that have been broken by the very groups of people that were supposed to protect us, our fourth estate and our politicians. And I genuinely believe that through art and culture, we can see that the sum of all of our parts is stronger than the powerful few.
1: And how have you seen, over the decades that you've been an activist, what transformations have you seen in the UK in particular, which is where you live, in terms of the expansion or diminution of rights for different communities, LGBTQ, yeah. For, you know, feminism, yes.
0: Well, I photographed all of it, black lives, queer, trans, climate. And the thing about Palestine is it brings it all together, because all of those groups I see at Palestine protests. Mm-hmm. The intersectionality of these movements has come together because the right to self-determination of Palestine is deeply rooted by the same moral compass that people have in other movements. The Jewish bloc, who I march with all the time, are some of the most extraordinary people I've seen in these protests. I believe the central pillar of Judaism is altruism, thinking about others, lifting others up. And they have become brothers and sisters in arms with Muslim, Arab, Palestinian people, all looking toward the horizon to build a future that our children deserve to inherit.
2: We're going to do a part two of this conversation, post online at democracynow.org. But in this last 30 seconds, talk about the title of this documentary about you, Shoot the People.
0: Shoot the People is a play on words, obviously, of the real violence that black and brown bodies are having to endure generation after generation, but also of the potential shield that is a lens to bear witness, to say that we were here and we stood up against tyranny together.
2: Misan Harriman, the Nigerian-British photographer, social activist, and Oscar-nominated filmmaker. A new documentary about him has opened this week in New York and also Toronto. It's called Shoot the People. Go to democracynow.org for part two of our conversation. That does it for our show coming up tomorrow, a Juneteenth special with Clint Smith and Rhiannon Giddens. I'm headed to Vermont today. I'll be in Burlington and then Brattleboro, St. Johnsbury, and Montpelier for a documentary about Democracy Now! Called Steal This Story, Please. I'll be with the director, Carl Deal, and my brother, Vermont journalist David Goodman, to see the theaters where we'll be. They're opening for a week there. You can go to democracynow.org. Looking forward to seeing people throughout Vermont. And I'm so happy to be home with Nermeen Sheikh. Thanks so much for joining us for another edition of Democracy Now!

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This is Off the Web with DJ Spidey, and I'm going to play some international music for you guys today from the subcontinent of India, Pakistan, all that jazz. Anyways, yeah, we'll get right into it, and then I'll probably post some messages later in the show, but thank you for tuning in. If you tuned in, this is KWS Davis, 90.3 FM. Bye.

What's up, guys? This is DJ Spidey. I'm gonna back rap real quick for you the song you just listened to. The song we just listened to right now is pretty good. It was off of this album called Ecstasy, which is printed in papyrus font on the CD. And that was by Habib Khan Ensemble. That song was Indian Blues, track number 2, which is technically, there's a track number 0 on this album. It's kind of unconventional, but also kind of confusing, because then the numbers on the CD player start from 1, so I have to guess. But yeah, that was Indian Blues by the Habib Khan Ensemble. And then the song before that was... Oh, wrong CD. The song before that one was another Indian fusion kind of song. This is Bay Area based, actually, Hamsa Leela, Gathering of Love. That song we listened to was Mustafa. And then the song for that one, the first song of the block, was by Zakir Hussain. That was a tabla song. And that was just a performance, a live performance that he did in Pune, India in January 1997. But yeah, I think I'm just going to keep it going. The tracks. I guess we'll see what we get into right now. All right. Thank you for tuning in. If you tuned in, this is DJ Spidey. I'm KDVS Davis, 90.3 FM. Bye.

0: Hello, it's DJ Spidey again. I'm gonna back rap again, even though I think that was just two songs, but it feels like it's been longer than that. That last song we just listened to was from Trilok Virtue. Really cool, like kind of jazzy Indian fusion. There's a lot of good fusion in there that I just find by accident a lot of the time in the international section. But yeah, that one was called Once I Wished a Tree Upside Down. Yeah, it's pretty good. And then the song for that one, because that song was like 8 minutes, and the song for that one was also like 6 or maybe 7 minutes. And that song was from Gypsies of Rajasthan, which is like a music group, I suppose, off of their album Roots Travelers. Yeah, and that song was called Sanjay Khan. It's a pretty good song too. That one was like 7 minutes. And then we're just gonna keep it going. I think I'm gonna play another Trilok Virtue song, because it was pretty good. I liked it a lot, so I think I'm gonna keep it going with that. And then we'll probably switch it up again after that. And that'll all be after some messages, so bye.
1: Step into the lush Botanical Conservatory right here on the UC Davis campus. A living library that started in 1959 of nearly 4,000 plant species, from the critically endangered to the downright bizarre. We've always been dedicated to the conservation of plant species, including cacti, succulents, orchids, cycads, water lilies, carnivorous plants, and so much more. 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If you'd like to visit, our hours of operation are from 9 a.m. to 4 p.m., Monday through Friday. 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

Hello, what's up, guys? This is DJ Spidey. I'm gonna back up one last time before I hand it off to the next DJ at 2 o'clock. That last song we just listened to was featuring Trilla Gertu on percussion for that band. They're like a band from Italy called Actuala, spelled A K with actual. It's kind of like actual, spelled with the K instead of a C and then an A at the end. And that was pretty interesting. And the song for that was again by Trilla Gertu. Also pretty good, really good song. But yeah, that was

That was off of Usfret, and then yeah, I think I'm gonna leave it going with the next song is gonna be from this video game Marvel vs. Capcom 3. It's gonna be Spider-Man's theme, and then that'll play into the next DJ set. So thank you if you listened. I'm not gonna have this time slot again next quarter. I'm gonna be Wednesday 6 to 8 alternating, but right before Indie Express, but Radio House will have the slot, so tune in for Radio House if you'd like. Bye.

Hello, hello. You're listening to KDVS Davis, 90.3 FM. I'm here subbing in for girl.com. Yeah. And yeah, I'm just going to play a bunch of Calm songs because the show after me is Dem Boys Freestyles and Variety Hours. So, and it's the last one. So I'm kind of thinking about it as the Calm before the last Dem Boys. So I'm playing a lot of like chill music. Something low-key for y'all, so if you're interested in that, stay tuned if you'd like.

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2: 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That's January, April, July, and late September. 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
3: 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Thank you.

The song you just heard was Summer the First Summer in quote in parentheses the first time by Gene Harris off of Astral Signal. For those, we played some messages for y'all. And before that was Althea by the Grateful Dead off of Go to Heaven, it says. And the first song on this block of music was major label debut Fast by Broken Social Scene. And that was off their self-titled album. I'm just going for like a chill vibe today. The Grateful Dead I have a very interesting relationship with, because they're never really a band I was too fond of, but I know all their songs because my parents are huge Deadheads, so they always were taking me to shows when it was Dead & Company, with John Mayer and a few other members or other like musicians subbing in for the the parts that are no longer with us. So yeah, and Althea was always like one I liked a lot. I feel like these days, back when they were like kind of winding down for Dead & Company, they were playing the song like way too much, but it's for a reason. This is a fan favorite. It's such a good song, so I just want to play it because it is a nice, calm, and chill song. So, yeah. I'm going to get back into the music for y'all. Up next, we have Tears on His Rings and Chains by Dean Blunt and Elias Ronenfeld. Hope you like it. If you'd like, thank you so much for listening.

That song you just heard was Fish Pepsi, spelled with a PH, by the young talent MJ Lenderman, featuring Wednesday and Advanced Bass. That was off of Guttering. Before that was Canuck Chase by Labby Safré, off of Crying, Laughing, Loving, and Lying. And the first song on that block was Tears on His Rings and Chains by Dean Blunt and Elias Ronenfelt. That was a single. Besides Canuck Chase just being a classic, I have a lot of personal ties to it as well, or personal, like, fondness of it, I guess. Not this song, but other songs from this album are featured in one of my favorite films, The Holdovers. So I really liked this album when I first heard this song, and this was just, like, a really good song. And beyond that, before M. Fisher was an entire collective, it was just DJ Arto and DJ Nadie kind of jamming. And I remember the first time I dropped DJ Arto off at band practice with them, they composed a piece together that was like cello and acoustic guitar with DJ Nadie and vocals, and it sounded so good. I don't think it would have, like, worked out, like, with, like, the entire ensemble of instruments that they ended up having, which, if you don't know any listeners, M. Fisher is a local Davis band that I guess, like, they're like folk emo is what I've heard. But still, like, it was, like, such a beautiful cover, and I think the song is just, like, so, like, awesome in that way that you can cover it, and it's just, like, it sounds, like, just as beautiful in a sense, because it's a very, like, drawn back song. And yeah, I've been listening to a lot of MJ Lenderman as well recently. Whenever I listen to him, I always think of my friend Spiral Scratch. I tend to notice this, like, theme I do when I sub shows, but I like to just play music that inspires, like, that reminds me of my friends. And MJ Lenderman is totally an artist that reminds me of him. He's a huge fan. I remember just a few weeks ago, we went to Stinson Beach and he brought Boat Songs on CD with him, and we listened to the entire thing while we were driving around the Bay Area. So, such a beautiful experience. I'm gonna get back to the music. I got more Grateful Dead for y'all. One more song by the Grateful Dead. And this is a rare occasion for me. I don't usually I'm not in the mood to play the Grateful Dead that much on my shows, but today I am. So, if you'd like, you can enjoy it. But that's only if you like. And you're listening to KDVS Davis, 90.3 FM. Stay tuned if you'd like.

Consegui.

0: Hello, hello. The song you just heard was Mushi Mushi by Marcus Valle off of Nova Bossa Nova. Before that was C4th by King Cruel off of Space Heavy. Before that was Blue Honda by Mark William Lewis off of God Complex. Before that was Beam Me Up by Alex G. And the first song on that block was Scarlet Begonias by Grateful Dead. Huh? What do you mean? Oh, like in there? Oh, hi. Hi, guys. DJ Boulder's in the room right now. Want to say something?
1: Hi. I was just thinking about this like experience that I had last night.
0: Oh, I got 3 a.m.
1: Yeah, we've been here for a long time.
0: Well, yeah, we were here from like 10 to 12 for Indie Express.
1: Yeah.
0: And then we were like outside. Huh?
2: Like you were in station
0: 10 to 1. Oh, yeah, I mean, yeah, because like we were like outside basically the entire time, and then we came back at 3 to go like relieve someone that got no shit on, so.
1: Yeah.
0: Bro. Last night, bro. That was a movie.
1: It was.
0: Wait. What was the experience you had last night?
1: Oh, I was just like, I remember like, I was sitting on the couch out here in the lobby of KDVS, and I was just like, I was like really sleepy, and I was like, I was just listening to your like show, to your sub. I was at peace.
0: Oh, that's sweet.
1: Yeah.
0: Yeah, it was like very last minute, but I'm glad. We have a moose in the house.
3: Moose.
2: Is this your show?
0: No, I'm like subbing in right now for another show.
2: Bros.
0: What's up?
3: DJ Spidey.
0: I'm calling the show like the calm before the last M Boys.
2: Is that your DJ?
0: What? That's him.
2: Oh.
0: DJ Spidey's also here. Hello, thank you.
2: Hey, you got the shirt on too.
0: Now, where's Mike at? Where's the fish at? Like 30 minutes late?
1: Yeah, DJ the Fish and Micah will be late.
2: They're still running.
1: So the trial of Lurf is going to get delayed a little.
0: They're running? What do you mean they're running?
2: Yeah, well, because they're running from the trial.
1: Yeah, I think they're scared.
2: We'll talk about
0: what's that. It called? It's like evading your trial if like you don't... Or...
2: Yeah.
0: Like, what happens you, like, what's it called if you don't show up to your trial? You default? So, by default, DJ Fish is guilty.
1: Well, if he doesn't show up at all, yeah.
0: Yeah.
1: Well, no, the thing is, like, he's a wanted criminal, so, like,
2: yeah.
1: Like, he needs to be tried.
0: Well,
1: so,
0: he's
1: like,
0: saying he's not a criminal, though. He's, like, he's saying what he did was an act of, like, heroism.
1: Hey,
0: or anything.
1: Guilty
0: like,
1: until proven innocent.
0: Mm-hmm.
2: No, genuinely, that's what the trial
0: was. Yeah?
2: Especially in this case.
1: Yeah, considering what happened,
2: that
1: bro.
2: He literally shot the guy.
0: Dude.
1: Yeah.
2: You need to at least explain yourself.
0: He like refuses to do it even like to this day, like he's waiting for this trial. I guess he has like some like this like miraculous reason why he shot Lurf.
1: It's been a whole month
0: and he's just been like doubling down on this entire time. Mm-hmm. You know, we all saw it happen in front of our eyes, bro.
1: Yeah,
0: he'll come.
2: Otherwise
1: build it and they will come.
0: Are you guys excited for the last 10 boys?
1: Yeah,
0: are you excited about it?
1: I was thinking about it. It's like bittersweet.
0: Yeah.
2: It's gonna be good.
1: I'm mostly happy, like just like.
0: Yeah, you should make a freestyle about last night.
1: We're not supposed to talk about it.
2: Why not?
1: Well,
2: we don't have to talk about it, but I think we're gonna miss it.
1: We could like reference it, but like not explicitly.
0: Yeah.
1: That's true.
0: We ran through the street.
1: We were running through the street.
0: Looking for the arbs.
1: Nice. Couple of dudes chased us in their car. They were wearing summer garb. We were running through the orb. All right.
0: I'll get back into the music. I got two more songs for y'all, and then Dem Boys is going to come on after me.

The song you just heard was Pela Somras by Arthur Verocca, and before that was, sorry, one second, it was Tema de Barbara by Alberto Baldon Bembo, and what's going on right now is Tapir by Pop Valiant, while the next show sets up, Dem Boys!

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0: Dem boys!
1: Dem boys, freestyles and variety hour. The final.
0: Oh, yeah!
2: I thought it was
1: going to
2: start so nice because of the music.
3: Yeah.
2: It's going to be like, oh, it's really tasteful. Like, you know, really nice introduction.
3: This is, Mr. I'm going to call you Mr. Dingus.
2: Mr. Dingus, sure.
3: DJ as well.
2: Yeah. Mr. Dingus.
3: About the juxtaposition.
4: Yeah. Hey, yo.
3: Yo, what's going on, guys?
2: Oh, that's not...
3: KDVS Davis 90.3 FM!
1: KDVS.
3: I'm here with Boulder.
1: I'm here with... Moose.
3: Boulder.
1: Moose.
3: The final episode,
1: DJ Dingus.
3: Of Dem Boys Freestyles and Variety Hour.
1: It feels good, bro.
3: Variety Hour. So much flour. What's the hour? 3 p.m.
2: Too much power.
1: Too much power in this hour.
3: 3 p.m.
1: So we added half an hour to the end of the hour.
3: At the end. Driving in the Benz.
1: 90 minutes. No limits.
3: Yeah, the last 90 minutes. What if we perish after? Can I say that?
1: I mean, considering what's happened on the show, yeah, I think.
3: Yeah, bro, there's a chance.
2: Don't get in helicopters, y'all.
1: Dude.
2: Don't get in helicopters.
3: Bro, honestly, yeah.
2: I saw a video of LeBron getting in a helicopter.
1: You got scared.
3: You know the only helicopter I'd get in?
2: What?
3: The one on Spy Kids. You ever see that one? It's really cool. But, hey, today something big's happening.
1: Yeah.
3: The, DJ the Fish has just been caught by our Dem Boys, patrol. No.
1: Dem Boys Secret Police.
3: Yeah.
1: We've been
3: like,
1: working
3: they're on our
1: been,
3: side.
1: Yeah,
3: trust me, they're not. They're your police, let me just say that.
1: We've been working on a case.
3: Yeah.
1: And the trial
3: is... As you know, I mean, we'll talk about this later, but Lurf, our visiting alien, was assassinated live in studio by DJ the Fish.
1: Yes.
3: And he's been captured.
1: He's in transport right now.
3: Yeah, being transported here for a trial that'll happen very shortly.
1: As well as Micah's down at the offices.
3: Yeah, doing the paperwork.
1: Yeah, getting all the case files ready.
3: Yeah, making sure it's right, getting like the fingerprints and stuff.
1: Yeah, shout out to them for that.
2: I've kind of been in charge of negotiating with the witnesses and family.
1: DJ Dingus has done a good job of managing.
3: Yeah, thanks for that. We've synthesized like the whole summary, so like
1: diplomatic work.
3: And the decision will be decided by the masses, you know.
1: Yeah.
3: Anyway, but in the meantime, hey, you're listening to jazz right now, and You like jazz, right?
1: Yeah.
3: Yeah. And, like, sometimes, like, I love jazz improvisation.
1: Oh, yeah.
3: Like, dang, they're just, like, doing that on the spot.
1: Yeah, me too.
3: And I heard, like, tomorrow from 7 to 8 at John Natsolas Gallery.
1: Ooh, where is that?
3: That's First Street, Davis, California.
2: Wow.
3: They're going to be doing that there. So, if you're really into that stuff, I might be there. You know what I mean? So, like, if you're interested, go if you'd like.
1: Yeah, if you'd like to,
3: and
1: check
3: then,
1: that
3: what
1: out.
3: What else is up? Oh, speaking of like our police, very different than boys police. Like it's mass based. It's based in the masses.
1: Mm-hmm.
3: But our current system in the United, and maybe basically all police, you know, bourgeois, all that stuff, and horrible. These people are just getting taken. You know, immigrants, just people, bro.
2: True.
3: So if you want to like write to them,
1: mm-hmm.
3: you know, just write, tell them that you love them, because we love the masses. Tomorrow also from 7 to 9. In Cottage Way, Sacramento, there's a letter writing to ICE detainees and police prisoners. So check that out if you'd like.
1: If you'd like, check that out.
2: Did I read it?
1: No, I think it's... Yeah.
3: Shout out.
1: Facts. Dude, I am...
3: Long
1: I'm,
3: night
1: I'm,
3: also.
1: I'm tired.
3: We'll talk about this too. Today's show was attempted to be like... stopped.
1: Yeah.
3: Quite frankly.
1: Yeah,
3: this trial was meant to be stopped.
2: There was a repression attempt.
3: And mm-hmm. we're not sure if it was from DJ the Fish or from something external, but we'll talk about this too during the trial.
1: Yeah.
3: It definitely should be of note.
2: May have something to do with those scientists.
1: Oh yeah.
2: Those missing
1: scientists.
2: Yeah, coming together.
1: Yeah?
3: Yeah. I don't know if we talked about that on air, but a lot of scientists gone missing.
1: Yeah, a lot
3: All
1: of scientists have been going
3: similarly
1: missing.
3: In similar areas.
1: Mm-hmm. The same lab.
3: Something fishy,
1: dude.
3: Studying. What is it? Black matter, dark matter, and like no zero gravity.
2: Anti-gravity.
1: Something's a little fishy.
3: Yeah, bro.
1: DJ the Fish.
2: Where is he?
1: Where is DJ the Fish? D-Day, the fish.
4: Whoa. Yeah. That's like
3: that
4: how
3: was
4: you,
3: my, like, anger.
4: That's like, scary. That's like what he, like, actually, we shouldn't be throwing these words around.
3: Yeah. Also, Brett, I am not biased. I'm going to this. Maybe he did it for a reason. We'll find out. We just know the facts right now, and we need more of the facts from him.
4: Mm-hmm. This is true.
3: Huh? Should we freestyle?
4: You want to?
3: Yeah, let's freestyle.
4: You wanna, we're gonna,
3: I'm feeling
4: yeah.
3: it. I'm really feeling it right now.
4: Yeah? All right.
3: Give me some, like, some, what do you call it? Like, oh, this is nice. Like, some mysterious beat. You know what I mean?
4: Mysterious beat?
3: Yeah.
4: Okay. What about this?
3: Probably one? My most mysterious beat. Yeah, that one looks good.
4: What about this?
3: That one looks good too.
4: All right, which one do you think? Which one do you think?
3: I really don't know. Probably my most. No, I would say the second one.
4: Yeah. Okay.
3: The second one looks cool.
4: Okay.
2: It looks grimy.
3: What is that from? Cartoon?
2: No idea.
4: I don't know either, yeah.
3: You ever seen Cool World? Really bad movie. No. Don't recommend.
2: Never seen it.
3: Uh-huh.
2: You ever seen
3: uh-huh.
2: The Giver?
3: Maybe.
2: It's not really good. The book says.
3: Oh, yeah.
2: Ooh.
3: It's a little...
4: You ready?
3: Yeah. Is it like this whole time?
4: I don't
3: we on damn boys.
2: Okay,
3: okay. Making noise. We just some boys.
4: We them.
3: We them.
4: We them boys.
3: We them.
2: We them boys.
3: Boys, hey. Going crazy here. We ain't lazy here.
2: Running like a baby.
3: Yeah.
4: And it's going crazy here. Wait. You already said that, Moose. Driving in a new caboose.
3: Woo! Quacking like a goose.
2: So back we making moose.
4: I be eating chocolate mousse. And I'm
3: growing on my antlers like a moose.
4: Moo. Moose.
3: Fade away. It's my moose.
4: Handle that like Hardaway.
2: Never say.
4: Never. Damn, boys forever. Ball in any weather. And I ball like fat lever.
2: And we never wearing leather.
4: Ooh.
3: Vegan?
2: Yes, sir.
3: We semen.
4: Vegan. You are not a demon. You're a
3: hated for no reason.
4: Whoa. Hey, that was pretty.
3: Them boys.
4: That was pretty good, bro. Yeah. Them boys.
3: Just something light for a little warm up.
4: Yeah, just a little warm up freestyle. You know, we're kind of trying to keep the spirits up. You know, cause we just we've been through a lot these past couple weeks, you know.
3: Can I say it, bro?
4: What?
3: I miss Lurf, bro.
4: Dude, me too.
3: Like, genuinely, the episode that he came on, like, was easily our best. Like, he just brought it.
4: I agree. I think, like, regardless of what happens later today, this is, like this is in his memory, you know? Mm-hmm. Like, this, all of this is dedicated to Lurf, you know? Just, like,
3: we did it,
4: we're doing it all for him, ultimately.
3: And all the Dem Boys audience.
4: Yeah, true.
2: Yeah, Lurf's dad, Lurf, will be here later. He's currently taking a flight in from their home planet.
4: Yeah.
2: He had to go back, settle some affairs. But
3: him and his other parent will be here.
2: Oh, wonderful.
4: Oh, yeah?
3: Yeah.
2: I haven't met them personally. DJ Dingus hasn't met
3: them. Yeah.
4: Yeah, me neither.
3: Wait, that's no, you have.
2: No, I've met the parent. Lurf.
3: The first. You haven't met the other one. Yeah.
2: Because,
3: yeah, Lurf. Yeah, they went axe and they ate birds or something.
2: Yeah.
3: No disrespect to the vegans. And so they got to know each other. But that was after his death, if I recall. That was like
2: he flew in.
3: Yeah. It came off last night. But yeah. Should we play some music?
4: Sure.
3: While we wait?
4: I'm down.
3: Maybe something you gotta I got something but
2: sure.
3: Not top of my head.
4: Oh yeah, we'll get something going. All right. Bye.

0: Hi.
1: Hey, y'all.
2: What's up, y'all? This was, Them Boys, that music.
3: Yeah, thanks for tuning in.
2: Yeah. That's it. Imagine
3: signing off.
2: We entered the show. We just left.
3: On a cliffhanger?
2: Yeah, that'd be good. That was A Man Accused of Murder by Brogil?
1: Not a clue.
3: Is that your
2: Brogil?
3: Song?
2: Yeah.
3: What made you choose that one?
1: Man Accused of Murder.
3: But you like this song? Yeah, how'd you hear about this song?
1: I just listened, so I like... listen to a lot of Irish folk music, and this just was like a Spotify recommended. Listen to a lot of like IRA music.
3: There you go, folks. You pronounce the L in folk.
1: No, it's F-O-X.
2: Folks.
1: I say phone M.
3: Some people pronounce it L. What was before that?
2: Before that was Come to Life by Arthur Russell.
3: Hey, we were talking about We're getting a caller, but, okay. Tell me about Arthur. Well, someone else do it.
4: I'm on.
3: Tell me about Arthur Russell, bro.
2: It's like one of my favorite musicians. I like this song. It's like, it's like very light, like breezy, you know, it's calm.
5: Bro.
2: Happy.
5: Your son's calling in from last show.
2: What?
5: Your protege.
3: DJ
2: who?
3: Our shadow.
2: Oh, really?
5: Yeah.
2: Bro.
3: What did they say?
2: Our shadow.
3: Freestyle.
2: Right now?
5: Yes, bro.
3: Yeah,
1: Pull up, pull up.
6: Them Boys freestyles and variety hour.
2: Okay, yeah. And the song here before that was Surrender by Suicide.
3: Surrender.

0: That's good. Imagine if it was that song. Dude, look, when you said it, at first I thought that's what you're gonna play. I'm like, there's no way that's not top 40.
1: Do you think,
0: I'm gonna put another mysterious beat on.
1: Do you think Dem Boys is weird?
0: Weird?
1: Yeah.
0: No?
1: I was thinking about, like, the concept of weirdness. It's such an interesting concept.
0: True.
1: I think we're weird, bro.
0: You think we're weird?
1: Yeah.
0: Alright.
1: You guys, that was a cool sound effect. Binder.
2: Binder.
1: Yeah. Oh, who else we got with us now?
3: Space Shuttle! DJ Dilettante. DJ Spidey. My Spidey senses are tingling.
0: Bro, this beat sucks.
2: What do you mean? This is like a New York beat now.
0: This beat isn't good. Damn, boys.
1: But we'll make it work.
0: We're gonna make it work. We work through the dirt. Dig it up like a shovel.
1: We get shot, we get hurt. They don't stop us.
0: Never stop
1: us. You can't rock us.
2: Never drop us.
0: You can't drop us.
2: Number one, never fall.
0: And we're always so tall.
1: We don't shop in the mall.
0: Oh, we don't shop in the mall. We don't ever take calls. Because we do it face to face.
1: Damn boys. Yeah, in this place.
0: Hey.
2: Now we're kings in the race.
1: You can't disgrace. We don't care about race.
0: Alright.
1: What is that? New shoes. What is that one?
0: New shoes with the lace.
1: Oh my gosh. Get the suspenseful music playing.
0: Yeah. Hold on.
1: Bro.
2: Can you do a
1: oh my gosh. Yeah, that. The prisoner has just arrived, DJ the Fish.
2: Who's the warden?
1: Is coming in. Oh, everyone's the warden, bro.
0: This is some live.
1: He's not in prison.
0: No, this is like the everyone's like.
1: Yeah.
0: Huh?
1: I don't know about this one.
0: Yeah.
1: New courtroom.
0: Sorry, y'all. Our freestyle was cut off.
1: It was an emergency cut off.
0: Shout out to our wonderful Shadow.
1: Yeah, Shadow, bro.
0: We hope
1: going on to genuinely great things.
0: Yeah, facts.
1: Great things.
0: Wonderful things.
1: I'm truly believing that.
0: Hey, and I hope that, like, I just want to say, bro, like, if you're still listening, like, like, we learned as much from you as you learned from
1: which
0: us.
1: Which is, like, part of our attitude. And, like, yeah, the fact that you brought that much energy for the first show, I think the audience knows how, like, beautiful that was.
0: Dude, yeah.
1: So thanks. Shout out.
0: Very true.
1: I don't know their, what's their DJ?
0: I forget.
1: Sorry.
0: Yeah,
1: but
0: sorry.
1: I know what you look like, which is more important than a name.
0: Yeah, this is true.
1: All right, what's this?
0: I'm actually so sorry. I don't know how I don't know.
1: I don't really know a lot of people's names.
0: Dude, I'm kind of bad with names also.
1: Do you know their name? Okay, sorry.
0: DJ Dilettante.
1: Yeah, the courtroom is waiting. And
2: jury's filing.
1: They're like, yeah, there's a lot of security. They got like hella. That's fun.
0: Yeah. So
1: Hecka.
0: I just want to say that, like, not only do you have the nerve to, like, your transport is late, and like you're delaying the trial, and you're not even coming into
4: you're waiting in the hallway,
0: the courtroom. Yeah.
4: You're like shackled up, but Monkey Midnight.
0: Who's that?
2: Monkey Midnight.
4: Shout out. Monkey Midnight.
2: Fire name, by the way.
0: Monkey Midnight.
4: Monkey Midnight.
2: No, Midna, the show is Monkey Midnight.
0: Monkey Midnight.
2: Yeah.
0: And
2: Midna.
0: And Midna.
1: Midna, yeah.
0: Is the name.
4: Shout out.
0: So, bro, I'm sorry. I'm like so discombobulated today. Oh.
1: The everyone's getting filed.
0: Jury. Yeah. The jury. Shout out to Monkey Midnight, bro. Good. Yeah, I have it pulled up.
1: Yeah, we're going to get the sound.
2: Okay. Do you have
1: but,
2: one?
1: But yeah, I got the
2: no.
1: Oh, we could do like a.
2: Do you have a gavel song?
1: We could just pull one up.
2: I feel like I can just do. Oh no, yeah.
1: Oh, bro.
0: Hey, can if anyone in the parlor can hear us?
1: Yeah, like
0: if we can get this going.
2: Get your last sip of the water.
0: Yeah.
2: In the hallway, like, conclude your chats, pick up your briefcases, start filing in.
0: Please.
2: Um, We're gonna test the gavel really quick.
1: We gotta do the
2: louder, Judge.
1: He's entering the building.
2: Yeah.
1: DJ the Fish is handcuffed right now, surrounded by many people's army.
5: I didn't do it!
6: Black hole, man.
1: It's people's army, guys.
0: No, chill out, bro.
1: No, it's okay.
0: All right. Sorry.
2: You murdered somebody.
0: DJ the Fish is here.
5: I plead innocent.
0: Order in the court.
1: Slam the thing. Slam the gavel. There we go. Order. You guys, I think he did it.
6: All rise.
5: I swear, man, I didn't do it.
0: All right.
1: You got the gavel?
2: This is AI.
0: Should we get started?
7: Silence!
1: Okay. All right. For the first intergalactic trial, for the murder of Lerf, we will now present the facts.
5: Murderer!
1: You ready? If you want.
0: Thank you, Micah, for getting the files from the offices.
1: Yeah, Micah's been doing crazy.
3: Micah has joined the jury.
8: Micah, the trial of DJ the Fish
0: begins now.
2: You're the news robot that's broken.
9: Okay, on May 21st, 2026, at approximately 11:07 Universal Time, coordinated on Earth, the third planet of the planetary system Solar, that. The being known simply as Lerf was shot 6 times and subsequently killed by the DJ the Fish.
5: That's how it went down.
0: Lerf was visiting Earth from the planet known as A World Beyond. He was the number one fan of KDVS Davis's hit show Dim Boys, Freestyles and Variety Hour. Lerf had left his home planet in order to attend the show in person. DJ the Fish, an uninvited guest on the show, and definitely not one of the show's hosts, happened to be on Dim Boys that Thursday. Following Lerf's arrival, Lerf was invited to remain on the show as a guest. After over an hour into Lerf's arrival, DJ the Fist shot a peaceful, unarmed, and non-threatening Lerf. He died instantly.
1: The three Dim Boys judges.
8: DJ Boulder.
1: Myself, Moose, Micah, and Boulder. DJ Boulder.
0: Yes.
1: along with the jury, along with the jury of aliens, I was, you know, it was late. From a world beyond, will determine the fate for the accused DJ the Fish. DJ the Fish must prove himself innocent.
5: Murderer!
1: Before we begin,
5: order the court.
1: Before we begin, Dem Boys request a moment of silence for Lerf, a true friend of the show. His parents, Blurf and Durf, are in attendance tonight, and we feel it's the least that we can do, so we're gonna do that. You got something to play?
0: Yeah. After let's have a moment of silence first. Okay.

0: Bro, we could. I'm just gonna say, I love Lyft, bro.
1: Me too.
0: Thank y'all for that moment of silence.
2: How's this allowed?
0: Truly.
2: We're supposed to be objective about this thing.
0: Yeah, we are.
2: This is people's court.
0: It is, and the people speak, and they all love Lyft, bro.
3: I'm sorry,
1: DJ, DJ Dilettante would like to come up to the stand and say something in honor of Lurf.
4: You know, at the funeral, it was just so sad seeing that tissue box as his coffin, you know, being pulled across. being pulled across the church, you know, like, it really, like, makes you, like, realize, like, how, like, small in stature a guy, like, Lurf really was, but, like, at the end of the day, like, his personality, like, was just, like a 6'2" tall man, you know, like,
0: he was 6'2".
4: No, he was
1: yeah, he certainly had the personality of a 6'2" tall man.
4: He had the
1: presence larger than life.
4: Yes. So I want to make sure he gets justice for his murder, because
1: justice will be served.
4: Yeah.
1: Justice will be served.
0: You had to witness that.
4: He was a special guy for sure. So. That's my piece.
0: Anyone else? Okay.
5: Space shuttle.
6: DJ Dingus!
7: DJ Dingus, up to the stand, please.
8: I met Lurf 10 years ago.
0: Whoa!
1: What?
8: He visited me as a small child.
2: So you just know these people.
1: Yeah, I don't know about this, bro.
8: He was secret to everyone. And he was running away from his father. And before he died, I got to see them reconnect.
0: Where?
8: At the axe-throwing place in Stockton, California.
0: Shout out, bro. Hey, Lurf touched the galaxy. You know what I mean?
4: Every corner.
0: Thank you, everyone.
9: The trial will now commence. Please take your seats if you would like. DJ the Fish must first engage with the current facts of the trial, challenge them, accept them, or present new or alternative facts. Following this, we ask DJ the Fish to explain his actions. Afterwards, we will decide his fate.
7: It should be noted that DJ the Fish has been on the run for 4 weeks and may have possibly sent hitmen after the Dim Boys judges. But this is yet to be confirmed. Regardless, we take the safety of all Dim Boys community, i.e. everyone ever, very seriously.
0: DJ the Fish.
7: DJ the Fish.
0: You have the floor.
4: You ready?
1: I'm ready. All right. And now for the testimony.
0: Yeah, so now this is kind of an open discussion, but you lead it. You know
1: open
0: what I mean?
1: Panel.
0: So
2: do
0: what's up?
1: Yeah, go for it. Go ahead.
2: Thank you. I'm one of the judges.
4: Go ahead.
0: Do you disagree with any of the facts presented? Did you in fact shoot him 6 times?
10: I think very few facts have been presented, honestly. I think this is kind of a farce of a trial.
0: Well,
10: I did,
0: no, but
10: you know, Lurf was shot.
0: By you?
10: In a sense. In a sense, for sure. But there's things that you just don't know.
11: Request, Judge Boulder, I have a request.
0: Yeah, come in.
11: I have a request.
10: Isn't it my time? Judge Boulder?
0: Not really how it works. Star Wars.
10: I'm not even aware how it works.
11: Let's just stop speaking so ambiguously, okay? This is a trial. In a sense, you shot him. It's just not how things work.
10: Let me explain. Let me explain. Let me explain.
11: Please.
10: See. Lurf. He was a fan of Dem Boys, right?
4: Yeah.
10: He came to Earth for Dem Boys. He crashed into the station here for Dem Boys. But what you guys don't know.
11: Wow.
10: The messed up part about all of it?
11: Oh no.
0: Uh-huh, come on.
10: Lurf? Lurf can't breathe oxygen. It was poison to him. He could breathe a little bit, sure, but it made him feel all heavy, like he was dying. Before he died, he made one dying request to me. He took his Lurf gun out, and he said, "DJ the Fish, you have to do this for me. And the Dem Boys can't know about it, because they would think it's their fault. You have to mercifully take me out."
0: Interesting.
10: And what you guys don't know, I have proof.
0: Okay.
10: I have proof. If the court will permit.
0: Yeah, yeah.
10: If the court will permit.
5: Evidence. DJ the Fish is presenting some evidence.
0: That one was good.
12: DJ the Fish, I need you to do something for me.
13: What? Why are you taking me over the quarry like this, man? What's going on?
12: DJ the Fish, I need you to do something for me.
13: You got it, man. What can I do for you?
12: I need you to kill me.
10: Yeah.
0: Whoa.
10: And that's just Exhibit A. Honestly.
0: Interesting.
10: It changes the narrative, doesn't it? And there's more too, but.
11: One moment. The court would like the court would like to establish something, please. Yeah.
10: You know, hold on. I want to say something. It doesn't seem like the court wants to establish anything. Uh-huh. It seems like Judge Boulder has a vendetta against me. Judge Boulder would like to establish something. Is that not the case? Has any other judge said something?
14: Yeah, I agree with whatever.
10: Well,
14: Boulder's
10: you don't even know what
14: say.
10: He's about to say.
14: I already know what he is. Say it.
15: I would like to please. I have a video of Lurf. Just.
10: I want to make note that Lurf is not here right
15: play
10: now.
15: Play it.
14: Yeah, because you killed him.
10: And DJ Dilettante is about to fake his voice.
15: What?
14: No. What are you talking about?
10: Yeah. Yeah.
14: Not possible.
10: Let's see what goes down right now. DJ Dilettante, do you even remember how he sounds?
15: This is just a video of Lurf talking.
14: Play it.
16: Hello. If you are watching this, I am dead now, and DJ the Fish killed me.
15: Whoa. Wait.
16: He held me. Yeah.
15: Sorry, that was AI generated.
10: Yeah. What?
15: That was the wrong video.
10: It didn't make any sense.
15: Just like that's a different video that I made of Lurf because I missed him so bad.
10: Thank you for presenting that to the court.
15: Yeah, but this.
17: I'll play a phone call between Lurf and I.
15: Oh yeah, yeah.
16: Hello, you up?
10: When did you call Lurf?
18: Yeah, I'm up. What's up? How you doing?
14: Crap. It was during when I went to the bathroom.
16: Bruh, I'm out of my feels right now.
18: You want a Drake and drive?
16: Yeah, DJ the Fish doesn't like me.
18: Yeah, he doesn't like Drake.
16: Or me.
18: Yeah, I know. He really doesn't like aliens of any kind.
16: Yeah, he told me this to my face.
18: Whoa, are you kidding? Well, I need to talk to him.
10: Dude, why am I becoming prejudiced now? This is a whole different thing.
17: This is a real phone call between two people, a private phone call that I'm just now playing now.
10: Why did you record it?
17: Because I record all my moments of Lurf.
10: I don't even think that's legal.
17: He was a value.
16: It's a voicemail.
14: Oh!
10: What's the same thing?
14: You did the same
10: thing. No, you
14: thing.
10: Can totally record a conversation in public. You can't record a phone call. Why did I record it? Because he just asked me to kill him. I knew something like this would come up.
15: Wait, but...
16: Did Lurf know about this?
15: Like this would come up?
10: Because he asked me, can you kill me? I said, whoa, Lurf, you gotta repeat that.
14: Let me get it on recording.
10: Yeah, and I put my phone out. Wouldn't you? If someone asked you to kill them, wouldn't you record them saying it?
14: Lurf, I need to vlog this.
10: You don't even know. Anyway, it was that
16: you killed my son!
10: It was... What?
14: Silence!
10: What?
16: You evil human!
14: Silence!
10: Dad?
14: I do not want to remove you from this court studio, but I will if I have to.
10: Wait, judge.
16: My apologies,
10: I need
16: your
10: to
16: honor.
10: Set the record straight.
0: What's up?
17: Whoa.
16: DJ.
10: There's something else that everyone else doesn't know.
14: Dad?
17: What?
10: There's something.
16: No!
14: Whoa!
16: No!
10: There's something. I hoped it wouldn't have come to this. There's something that everyone else doesn't know. If I may pull out Exhibit B. What happened right before the incident on Dem Boys? Something else went down.
0: All right.
10: Exhibit
0: we'll hear
10: B.
0: It. We'll
10: in the
0: hear
10: book.
0: It. It's probably
10: is
0: not
10: the,
0: real.
10: Is the announcer
0: we'll
10: robot going to announce Exhibit B?
5: Exhibit B! Now presenting Exhibit B. The defense presents evidence.
19: DJ the Fish.
15: Something's wrong with our announcer, Bob. What do you make worry about?
20: Initiating consciousness transfer. Beep, beep, beep.
0: What's happening?
20: Lurf?
21: No, Lurf. No, DJ the Fish. You are now Lurf. You are no longer DJ the Fish. We swap bodies.
14: What?
21: Goodbye.
14: So DJ the Fish is Lurk? But you were both in the same room.
3: Yeah, we swapped. I thought he asked you to kill him.
14: You
10: we swapped.
3: So you asked him.
10: Because I decided that he, in keeping with a Den Boy's attitude, Lurf deserved to live life more than I did. And deserved to see more Den Boys than I did. I've lived 21 years.
14: You're Lurf right now.
10: Yeah, so this I'm talking about DJ the Fish's thinking. So DJ the Fish
14: sounds a little fishy.
10: Then graciously decided to swap bodies with me. And
14: I don't know about this, bro.
10: Proof is in the pudding, as we say.
14: I don't know. We'll have to hear what the jury has to say. But right now, I don't think it's looking. I don't know.
19: What's up? It's Lurf.
14: The thing is, after Lurf, who is you playing DJ as DJ the Fish's body, was quite happy after Lurf died.
10: Because I got to live.
14: But wouldn't you be sad that you had to sacrifice a member of the Den Boys community for?
10: No, because that's the Den Boys' attitude. That was him living it. There's nothing sad about that at all. It was, in fact, the highest expression of Den Boy's attitude.
3: You're a Den Boy's
14: I'm not sure about this.
10: Say
14: yeah.
10: What? Say what?
3: You're a Den Boy's revisionist.
10: Now? Which recording?
22: The recording of their.
14: So the claim is
19: by DJ the Fish
14: is that DJ the Fish and Lurf transferred.
10: Originally, I didn't want anyone to know about this.
14: Raise the question.
3: This is a good question.
23: If you're now Lurf and like you're saying you and Lurf body swapped, then. Explain the recording where Lurf asked.
10: What's there to explain?
23: Where you asked.
10: What's there to explain?
23: Yeah, explain it.
10: What's there to explain?
22: So did you ask exactly. Lurf to kill you?
10: Nah, so that was before I had found my body swatch device.
22: Well,
10: so
22: keep in mind, we've had Lurf in the studio.
10: Yeah.
22: So somewhere between them.
3: So you're Lurf in DJ the Fish's body.
10: Yes.
3: Oh.
10: Yes.
3: Okay.
10: Yes.
22: I don't think this is
10: yes.
22: true.
3: I don't know if I.
23: Then why were you.
3: Lurf,
23: yeah.
3: Like
23: wait, then why didn't you just say that at the beginning? Why did you bring out the recording?
10: Because, see, what happened is. Remember in the beginning? How me, Lurf, I didn't want Den Boys to know that I was dying because I came to Earth because of the oxygen? Well, I wouldn't want them to think that DJ the Fish died for me, you know? So.
14: But so I'm now I'm confused because you first you claimed that it was like, oh, okay, you're saving Lurf, but now you're saying you are Lurf. Yeah. And Lurf doesn't act like this. Lurf does not act like this. Because I like Lurf. I like Lurf.
3: Lurf is his son. Does
14: order.
3: This sound like Lurf?
14: Order.
22: Sorry, Josh.
14: That's okay.
10: I just want to make note. I don't have to prove my innocence here. You know? All I have to do is present reasonable doubt.
14: Excuse me.
22: Yeah, no, not in this case. You killed him in front of everyone.
10: Yeah, but I killed. The judges can't be witnesses.
15: The defense would like to call up Blurf. I have a question for Blurf.
22: Yeah, the father.
15: Blurf,
10: Dad.
15: We're on Earth right now, correct?
19: Yes.
15: Can you breathe?
19: Yes, I'm breathing just fine.
14: Ooh.
15: Interesting.
10: Blurf had a different
22: had a
10: biology.
22: Condition?
10: Yeah, he had oxygen allergy. It's not a thing from their people. He just had
3: their
10: an oxygen
3: people?
10: Allergy.
22: Not
3: Whoa,
22: sure about
3: their
22: that.
3: People?
10: Yeah.
14: Wow.
22: What about your people?
10: Now I'm part of the Den Boys community now.
3: Wow.
15: Did your son have an oxygen allergy?
19: Not that I
10: He was absent! Remember
19: Not
10: how I ran
19: I
10: away
19: recall.
10: From him? He
14: no,
10: doesn't even know me.
14: But they rekindled each
10: He's
14: other's relationship.
10: He's a sick monster.
3: On Earth.
10: Yeah,
3: on
10: Earth. We didn't rekindle anything. You made up a fake conversation.
14: No, it's
10: None
14: true.
10: Of that ever
14: that,
10: happened.
14: I sensed it, bro.
3: I played it off
10: you
3: my phone.
10: Sensed
3: just
10: it?
3: Like you.
14: How else does Lurf like, what did he eat?
3: Birds.
19: Oh, ube.
14: Yeah, how else did he like ube? Hey, quick question. Lurf, what's your favorite drink?
19: Ube.
14: Nope. No. Black tie.
3: Right?
19: Yes. That was his favorite.
14: Lurf, something a little fishy.
3: Hey, Lurf, how long is your tongue, Lurf?
10: What does that mean?
3: What's your favorite kind of bird, Lurf? How long is your
14: tongue?
19: Yeah.
10: What's
14: black
10: a bird?
19: Yeah, it's...
3: What?
10: What's a bird?
3: You would know.
14: Yeah, you would know.
3: Lurf, you love birds, bruh. Right?
14: This sum's fishy, bro.
10: Yeah,
14: something
10: is fishy. This
19: you don't
10: is
19: know
10: a
19: anything
10: fake
19: about
10: witness.
19: It.
10: We don't, how do we even know this is my dad?
14: Bro, we know.
19: Because I know what his favorite things are.
3: Well, we know it's not your dad.
14: I think
3: you're DJ the Fish.
14: DJ the Fish, it's not looking good for you. I think your best bet might be to plead insanity. Bro.
10: Call me Lurf.
14: No, I won't put shame to that name.
10: Call me Lurf.
19: DJ the Fish,
14: I think you're a little suspicious right now, bro. You better check that story, bro.
10: You wanna hear it again?
14: No.
10: You sure? It might confirm something.
14: Any
10: to
14: other
10: you.
14: Questions before the jury discusses?
10: Is there a jury?
14: Yes.
10: Who is the jury?
14: All the aliens from the other world and Den Boys community.
3: Everybody.
14: Yes, bro. We're gonna
10: Why?
14: Go.
10: Why?
3: The entire world.
14: Why? Because that's how the world works.
10: I feel this feels a little biased, you know? They're all from his planet.
14: Nah.
6: No, it's a mix.
14: It's mixed.
6: Humans and
14: half Dem Boys community, okay. Half.
10: Yeah. Okay.
14: Do you have any other evidence to present before we talk about it?
10: I think it speaks for itself.
14: Okay.
6: You needed a lawyer.
10: Well, I tried getting one, and they refused to represent me.
14: Represent who?
10: Yeah, I'd love. Hold on. I'd like to call into the stand.
6: Yeah.
14: Okay.
10: My two lawyers.
7: Two lawyers?
10: Yeah.
7: Who are your two lawyers?
6: Can I do a southern voice? There's a guy on Instagram.
7: Yeah, give me permission.
6: Alright.
7: I do want to say, DJ the Fish tried to convince me to be his lawyer. Whoa. Why are you trying to silence me?
14: You can speak.
7: DJ the Fish tried to convince me to be his lawyer and to betray them boys.
8: Whoa! He has a weapon in his hands.
9: The man is insane. He must be declared insane. He thinks he's Lurf.
10: It's all a fabrication.
9: My name is Beauregard Gentry, and he is insane. My client...
8: Restrain him.
9: DJ the Fish, no! DJ the Fish, no! DJ the Fish, how am I gonna get my money?
14: You're supposed to be sentenced to labor. On another world.
6: Oh my god.
9: Is this justice?
6: Oh my god.
9: In this crazy world, what is justice?
14: DJ the Fish has just... I don't even know if I can say what you did on air. He's dead by his own doing.
15: DJ the Fish has moved on
14: to another life. And it was really Pew Scissors.
6: This is
9: I
6: not
9: didn't
6: good.
9: Know the young man for very long.
15: I just...
9: I'm shocked.
14: You're probably happy.
9: And appalled.
15: Judge Boulder, I would like to speak personally, like...
14: Yeah, speak.
15: I think we really failed today. I just want to say...
14: I think it's good. Honestly, I'm happy. Blurf?
6: Thoughts?
9: I'm happy he's dead.
14: Yeah, bro. Like, genuinely?
15: There is something to be said about,
14: Hey, the trial did
15: saw,
14: what it was supposed
15: we
14: to
15: We saw a man who was overcome by delusions.
9: He was insane!
15: He believed that he was someone else.
14: Yeah.
15: And we didn't respect that. You know, we didn't give him, like, the space and, like,
14: but did
15: the
14: he
15: care
14: believe
15: that he
14: was
15: needed.
9: He was a bright, beautiful soul taken from this earth.
15: Thank you.
14: Strongly disagree. Lurf was the soul that was taken from this universe, bro.
15: I agree. I'm not saying that.

0: Yeah, the other worlders are immune to it.
1: Okay, I'm gonna go ahead. I'm gonna go ahead and.
2: But this works on humans.
0: Whoa, it's huge.
1: I'm booting this thing up.
0: Oh, he's alive.
2: Welcome back.
0: Are you all right?
2: Restrain him. Restrain him.
0: Grab him. Grab him, Governor.
1: What? DJ the Fish.
3: What?
1: Welcome
3: DJ
1: back.
3: Fish, hey, don't ever do that again.
2: Objection. Bro. Objection. Can we really?
1: Who are you?
3: I'm sorry.
0: He's my aide.
2: Can we really declare this man guilty if this is his second life? He did the crime in his first life.
4: That sounds good to me.
2: He's been given a second chance at life now.
3: No, I think he still needs some reform, bro.
1: I agree.
3: I think we just discussed this over the
0: black
3: break.
0: Community as a service.
4: 2 to 3 years of community service.
0: Years of community service.
4: Maybe days.
3: Bro, I'm thinking like 50. 50 on.
0: Maybe 8 hours a week.
3: Well, I'm thinking on the other world.
5: Not so bad.
3: You gotta do some labor, bro.
5: Yeah, okay. 8 hours, it's not so bad.
3: Yeah, eight hours a day.
5: You'll like 60 hours.
3: You'll be like mining the like, I don't know, whatever.
5: No, that'd be good for me.
3: Yeah, yeah, yeah.
5: I would want.
3: Okay, we'll discuss this and confirm.
5: Do I get room and like board and food? Like, it's not paid, obviously. You know, it's not another world.
3: No, but you'll get food and stuff. Yeah.
5: So where am I gonna live?
3: In another world.
5: Like, they're gonna give me a house there?
3: Yeah, but they're more advanced than us. Not a house. You'll get a room. You'll have a roommate. Another guy. You'll be with some other people that did some bad choices that need to learn from their mistakes.
5: Okay.
3: But it's healthy. We're not going to punish you.
5: Yeah. Okay.
3: You're going to have to punish yourself.
5: Okay.
3: Not in like...
0: Through penance and good deeds.
5: Labor reform?
3: We could... Should the jury... Yeah.
0: We can agree to a plea.
3: That's
0: you.
3: It.
5: Yeah, I
3: accept. Wait, can I ask you? Wait.
5: Yeah, thank you, man.
0: He went from dead to plea deal.
1: Did you just negotiate with your own lawyer?
3: I think the jury has to meet. But I also, quick question: why didn't we use the ray on Lurf?
1: I want to say that it doesn't work on aliens.
3: Thanks for the clarification for the audience.
1: It's saying that Blurf actually. Created with this trial in mind. Yep. The technology required to my understanding is it's something that can only be made and used once. Because it was used on you today.
0: Yep. Well, we wasted that one, so gotta find a new one.
1: Also, I'd like to say that I'm really sorry for the way we handled this case today. I think we all got a little ahead of ourselves. We all let our emotions take the driver's seat. And, I just wonder if you have anything to say.
5: I just want to say...
3: I don't have anything to say.
1: Nothing to say?
5: I think I blacked out a little bit.
1: Yeah?
3: Yeah, I
5: blinked and I'm like...
1: Now you're here.
5: I think I died.
1: Yeah?
5: Did I die?
1: You did.
5: How did that happen?
1: You.
0: It was a nasty affair.
5: One go?
1: Yeah. It was pretty sick, bro.
5: Not bad, bro.
3: Did it dodge the ribs?
1: Do you feel it? Yeah, it was good. It was good. It was dramatic and everything, bro.
5: Not a bad way to go. But let me tell you. Not a bad way to go. I didn't even know I went.
1: Yeah.
5: You know? Felt like
3: It looked like
5: it
3: you were bleeding
5: like
3: out for a minute.
5: It felt like the cold entering me. But I didn't remember anything. Yeah.
1: Okay, I think judges, you guys want to convene?
3: Yeah, we'll convene.
1: We'll take a moment, and then we will we'll wrap up, plus some conclusions for the case, and so thank you guys, stay tuned if you'd like. This is KWS Davis, by the way. This is the studio court.
5: There's the people's court.
1: Well, the people's
5: some
1: court
5: people's
2: it
5: court
2: is the studio.
1: Dim Boys People's Court. Studio B,
5: Boys
1: chapter of Dim Boys.
5: UC Davis, South Davis.
4: Yeah, South Davis chapter.
1: South Davis chapter of the People's Court located in Studio B. Dim Boys.
5: Dim Boys. Freestyles.
1: Revolution. Dim Boys. Anyway, we'll be back in a little bit, so stay tuned if you'd like. If
5: Bye.
1: You'd like to see what happens to DJ the Fish.
5: Goodbye.
1: Bye.

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But she has her griefs and cares.

0: Order in the court.
1: Order.
0: All right.
2: Hey, what did we just hear real quick? Because that was a good song. What was that song called?
3: What you just heard was At the Hotel.
2: Oh, that was good.
3: By Eunice Collins. Oh,
4: really good.
2: And before that, because the other one was really good too.
3: Before that was Try a Little Tenderness by Otis.
2: Dude, that one, so good. Such a good singer.
3: I agree, bro. Gone way too soon.
2: Sounds not genuine. Oh, that was genuine, though.
3: Gone way too soon,
2: bro. Right, we were talking about this last night.
3: Yeah.
2: Gone way too soon. True. Imagine with the 90s production.
3: Dude, was I talking about that?
5: You said that verbatim.
3: Bro, wow.
5: The juice got you.
3: Yeah? Yeah.
2: And then the first song, also a banger, bro. That was good. It got me in my feels.
5: Yeah, what was the first one?
6: Breakbeats by Pasteboard.
5: Mm-hmm.
2: How'd you find them?
6: I found... So they have like a singular... Well, I think they have a newer album now. But when I found them, they had a singular album from like the 90s. It's called Glitter. And I think I just found it like really randomly on Rate Your Music. I was just going through like random... on like random like forums and things, and I found it, and it's awesome.
2: It is. Thanks for that. Hey.
1: DJ the fish. Bye. Fresh out of water.
5: Hello.
2: Bye. We have the jury has come together.
3: Yes.
2: And let me tell you, this jury consists of every single human being that's ever lived, as well as every single person from.
7: Can we ask something to that?
2: Another world. Yeah.
7: He has to wear his nose the entire time he's like working.
2: Oh, that's been, yeah.
7: Oh, really?
6: Yeah.
7: Okay. The entire time or only way he's working?
3: All right.
5: The next 10 years.
2: So.
3: I could present this.
2: Yeah, I'll say it. So, yeah, with that being said, the jury has come together. Billions of people have decided the following.
5: Trillions.
2: Trillions, yeah.
3: The whole galaxy has come together.
2: Yeah.
3: Yeah.
2: This is big, bro. This is the first intergalactic
3: than the World
2: court
3: Cup.
2: Case.
5: I'm sure, yeah.
3: Bigger than the World Cup.
6: Yeah. Whoa. Mm. That was too far.
2: Hey, bro.
5: Chill.
6: Even Lurf liked the World Cup.
5: Chill.
2: Lurf was a huge fan, bro.
3: Okay, sorry, my bad. I didn't know that was going to be such a...
5: Just disrespectful.
3: All right, I'm sorry.
6: That was too far.
3: Come on. All right, the trial of DJ Boulder. Jeez. All right. Anyway, shall I present the...
2: Yes, please.
3: So.
1: Boulder.
3: Dim boys have decided... DJ the Fish's punishment. DJ the Fish will be sentenced to 10 years of labor with an ideological assessment after this term.
2: And this labor will occur where?
3: This labor will occur on another world.
2: Yeah.
3: On Lurf's home planet. He will contribute to the betterment of the society of On Another World, considering that he took away such a vital piece of it. He will have a private chef. But this private chef will be bad, but they'll get better over time. Yeah. Also, during this 10-year sentence, DJ the Fish must commit to a hobby.
2: Do you know what it's going to be? Fly fishing?
5: Juggling.
2: That fits a later one.
3: He also must work. He must work to steal his freestyling skills during this time.
2: Mm-hmm. They need work, bro. I'm gonna be.
5: I don't want to hear from you, DJ Moose.
2: Additionally,
5: Judge Moose.
2: Guess who's
3: order.
2: Practicing? Live on it.
5: Not you.
2: Yeah.
3: Order. Please. Order. Okay. Additionally, the court must ensure that DJ the Fish is allowed visitations on a regular basis. Additionally, he must eat 2 apples a day to avoid medical expenses. Because an apple a day keeps a doctor away, so 2 apples a
2: Does
3: day.
2: Does 2, like, negate the 1, though?
5: No, it just keeps 2 doctors away.
3: Yeah, it keeps
5: the
3: 2.
5: The science is pretty clear.
3: Yeah. Yeah. And, he must wear a clown nose during this time.
2: Yeah.
5: Yeah.
2: Along with the juggling.
5: Yeah.
3: And then,
2: Hey, but stay away from the kids.
3: We'd like to open the floor to DJ the Fish to issue a formal apology on air.
5: What?
3: To Lurf,
2: not
3: his
2: in
3: family,
2: that way, just, you know.
3: And the Dim Boys community.
2: Yeah.
5: That was in the plea deal, bro.
8: Did I agree to do this in the plea deal?
9: It was in the plea deal.
10: You can do community service if you want. Do you just remember the jury?
9: I'm his lawyer.
8: I'm
9: his lawyer. I'm just a member.
8: To Glurf, it's a blurf.
9: Wow.
8: I'm deeply remorseful about what I did in my brief episode of insanity that happened to be recorded.
5: Brief?
8: And pre-planned. Truly, it's It's a dark and cold world we live in. But honestly, this trial and this verdict has, it's a light in the darkness, you know? Justice can exist, you know? And I find that beautiful. Shout out to Dem Boys and the entire universe and galaxy.
2: A apology accepted.
3: Apology.
0: Does that not show a repentful soul?
4: I'll be accepted. One of those visitors, bro.
3: Quadruply accepted.
4: Okay.
3: Quintuply.
8: No, you're a judge too. Oh, no, I'm good on all.
4: Hey, give it to the visitors.
6: Yeah, give her the visitation.
3: I just want to say,
4: hey, don't try and call in.
8: Do I have a phone? Probably. You just want to say what?
4: Yeah, what's
1: flip phone? Boulder, what do you have to say?
3: I just want to say that, like, it's been a wild ride.
4: Oh, it is.
3: You know, this is the last ever Dem Boys Freestyles and Variety Hour.
4: That ends the
3: trial.
4: The trial is officially over.
3: Trial is over.
4: DJ the Fish will soon depart this world.
8: This world.
4: Okay. Not in like not yeah. not yeah, yeah. Just
3: again. Yeah.
8: This planet.
4: I just came to say congratulations.
8: Can we?
4: You guys know that song?
8: Karaoke that.
6: Congratulations.
8: We're karaoke. I just said MJ, bro.
4: No, it's. Not.
8: Why is it so quiet?
4: Nice. Shout out Dem Boys.
3: Shout out.
4: What do y'all have to say? The final words of the show?
8: Yeah, I totally
4: did. Yeah, DJ the Fish.
9: He didn't miss.
4: Shot him six really? Times.
8: Didn't even flinch.
4: Went 6 for 6.
8: You're M6 with
4: six. Yeah, that's how it works.
8: Not where I come from.
6: Where?
8: Not where I
4: come from. Where do you come from? Yeah, let's say where you come from.
9: The streets?
8: Fresno.
4: Hey, bro. We don't need that. Shout out Fresno, bro.
8: Yeah, shout out Fresno.
4: The big F.
8: For no particular reason.
4: You're lucky you're not going there, bro.
8: That's what I'm saying.
4: You want to go?
8: Yeah, I do. Where's the invite?
4: Let's go. Dem Boys.
8: Wow.
4: Final show, bro.
3: Yeah.
4: Why are you still here?
8: Not with a bang, but with a whisper. I haven't been led away yet.
4: Okay. You can stay on.
8: No, I'm being arraigned right now. It's the whole thing. They wear green jumpsuits out here. It's weird.
3: Yeah?
8: Yeah.
3: How's the, like, is it a nice area?
8: Where? Well, my penal colony?
3: Yeah, have you heard?
8: I haven't seen it.
3: Yeah. Oh, yeah, yeah.
8: I mean, you would know more about it than
3: I hear there's nice, there's, like, purple rivers and stuff.
8: Really? Why are they purple?
3: Yeah, it's just, like, something to do with, like, the... I don't know. You could ask him.
8: I have to know that before.
3: There's, like, different, like, there's different, like, elements out there.
8: Are there other people there?
4: No.
8: Like, are any of the other prisoners?
4: Yeah, you're the first person.
3: Yeah, a bad private chef.
8: Oh, but yeah, well,
3: it's who gets better over time.
4: This chef isn't a human, though.
3: Yeah.
8: It's lurf food?
4: Yeah, so you're gonna eat, like, birds.
8: Bro, this makes me so mad.
4: Ube and birds.
3: Whoa.
4: Hey, whoa.
8: Just kidding.
4: I mean,
8: hey, some galaxy.
3: good one. Hey,
8: thank you,
3: you don't laugh, you'll cry.
8: Yeah.
3: Wow.
4: Hey, you got 10 years. You know what I mean?
8: Fly by, man.
4: Well, no.
8: 90.3 KDVS Davis. And it'll fly by.
3: You guys should do that too if you'd like, listeners.
4: Yeah.
3: If you'd like.
8: Stay tuned.
4: I mean, somewhere.
3: Yeah.
8: It's a 90.3 KDVS Davis.
3: Yeah. If you ever find yourself, you know.
8: Bored. Alone. Lonely.
3: Yeah.
8: Sad.
9: Imprisoned. On a prison colony.
8: On a penal colony. On another world.
4: On a penal colony. Just on another world.
8: Anything.
4: Just anything.
8: Tune in.
4: What?
8: If you'd like. It's KDVS Davis 90.3.
4: What do we do on this show?
3: We freestyle and variety.
4: We freestyle, bro. Let's add some variety.
3: Yeah.
4: Yeah.
8: We had some variety.
3: I mean, there was a lot of variety today, certainly.
4: Let's freestyle.
3: Can you believe that we didn't freestyle at all during that trial?
4: Yeah, we did.
3: Oh, yeah, we did a little bit.
4: A little. But we got to take...
8: I definitely heard some freestyle. And I heard some rap.
3: And some varieties. That's good.
8: I think it was that was Dem Boys right there.
9: That's true.
8: You know what I mean?
4: No.
8: Nah, you
4: don't. I believe you, though.
8: Thank you.
4: I never call you a liar. That's one. That's for sure.
8: You just did. You actually just did 30 minutes ago.
4: My bad.
3: Yeah, he definitely did.
4: Hey, bro, sometimes we gotta lie. It's just a fact, bro. Hey, bro, I'm not even upset.
8: Hey, I know better than anyone.
4: That was a good fake right? recording.
7: Right? That's good, right?
3: That was good.
8: Thanks. I heard it on the walkover.
4: You low-key scared me because I thought it was Lurf at first.
8: And Drew Beckett, yeah.
4: Are we, what's the move?
8: What's,
4: are we freestyling?
8: You want to karaoke some Michael Jackson or something?
3: Oh, maybe we could close out with some karaoke.
8: What Michael Jackson song? Human Nature?
4: I like any song. Not the hits, though. Human Nature. But that might be top 40.
8: Oh, yeah, you should check. Well, you can do karaoke. We've done all
4: the duh.
8: You're
4: changing the... Why?
3: All right. The last piece of programming for Dim Boys ever.
8: Whoa. We're all dying after this.
3: Michael Jackson, Human Nature, karaoke. Okay. You guys ready?
8: Yeah. Does anyone have anything else they want to say before it's...
4: Hey, bro, all love to the community. Y'all are us. We are you.
3: Facts.
4: Everywhere. Everyone that's ever lived, even if you're dead, you're listening. Shout out DJ Micah, or just, yeah, shout out DJ Boulder.
3: Hey, shout out to you, bro.
4: Thanks, bro. Shout out, biggest of all, Lurf.
0: Shout out, Lurf. Goodbye, Lurf.
4: Lurf. Hey, shout out DJ The Fish, bro. That was, what you did was tough, I can't even lie. Like, it was super, like, uncalled for and aggressive,
8: but
4: bro, you shot him 6 times. Hit every shot? You cleared the barrel.
8: Yeah.

0: hear her voice shake my window. Sweet seducing sighs get me out into the night time. For the walls won't hold me tonight. If this town is just an apple, then let me take a bite. They say, why? Tell him that it's human nature. Why does he do it that way?
1: This is you.
0: Why? Tell him that it's human nature. Why does he do it that way? Reaching out to touch a stranger. Electric eyes everywhere. See that girl, she knows I'm watching.

0: Why? Tell him that is human nature. Why? Why? Does he do it that way? I like living this way. I like loving this way.
1: All right.
2: Okay, we got one more song on us.
1: Huh?
3: No.
2: We got one minute, one more song.
4: No.
2: We got 40 seconds of one more song.
3: Hey, bro, this is a play action.
2: Hey, Closer by Chainsmokers. Come on, come on, come on, come on, come on. 30 seconds. Yeah.
4: Looking
3: out. Oh, it's already been playing?
5: Bro, it's resumed. I'm working now.
1: Okay.
3: I can't stop.
2: No.
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14: Hello, hello, hello, all you KDVS listeners. Wow. Weren't we all just so lucky to hear the beautiful voices of the DJs before us and the beautiful karaoke that they performed for you? Honestly, you guys are kind of the luckiest ducks I know. Like, wow. I walked in and I felt serenaded. I felt so lucky to be in the presence of just such beautiful talent. And the songs that they've picked, literally, I don't think that song is definitely not with Justin Bieber, but Halsey, shout out her for real. And the guy that she's marrying, Halsey, I think it's Avan Jogia. All my victorious lovers, rise up. You know, Beck was definitely the cutest one there, and he deserves all the love he should get. He's just, you know, he's just a tortured actor, and don't we all love that for him? And now he's with Halsey, one of the most beautiful people ever, and just like the talent that radiates off of them, I love. Anyways, what do we have for this next 30 minutes? Honestly, I'm just going to talk at you. If that's okay with you, it's okay with me. So what's been going on? Let's do a little, like, Just Jenna, a little update. If you have been listening to me on the air and all of the little shows that I've been subbing, you have been tuned in to my journey on how to DJ again and how to get a show, which I do have in the upcoming months. Heck yeah. Anyways, you guys have been kind of, I know, on the edge of your seats, quite literally on the edge of your seats, begging to know, Jenna, what are you doing? What are you doing with your life? What is happening? Have you done any of the things that you said you would? Are you sewing now? Are you baking still? Has your room cleaned? And no, my room is not clean. Every single day I wake up and look around in utter horror because of the state of my room. But you know what? All the clothes that are on the floor are clean. So, hey, if that is not some type of win, I don't know what is. Please be nice to me. Please, please, please, please, please, please, please, please be nice to me. Thank you. Thank you. But today, honestly, this week, I have been crafting a bit. I've been making these papier-mâché flowers, finally. Not the life-size flowers that I have been, like, that I plan to do and have been, like, wanting to do in my initial, like, move over here. But paper mache flowers nonetheless, having a garden party tomorrow. And I thought, hey, what would be cuter than like making little paper mache flowers and attaching like Christmas lights as the stem? Like nothing would be cuter than that for our little garden party outside. Are you kidding me? I'm not. Anyway, other than that, I went into Burgers and Brew today, and I don't know who was playing the music, but they were playing solely Justin Bieber. And you know what? Let's talk about him. I know he's a controversial person, and let me tell you, I know. I know. But he, there is a sort of soft spot in my heart for Justin Bieber, and that is going to be one of the hottest takes I'm going to have, because like he was not personally my first love, because I wasn't allowed to love Justin Bieber because my sister loved Justin Bieber. And if you are a youngest child, you know, with like older sisters especially, you know, anything that they like, you cannot. It is forbidden to like. They have basically, you have to like submit some things, like a spreadsheet of things that you could potentially be interested in, and they have to go through each one and say whether or not you're allowed to. Like all of these TV shows, rather than, I don't know, bonding with my sister, she was like, nope. Jenna's too young to watch all of these little things, so she can't watch these things, and I'm the only one who's allowed to watch them. So, did I watch Vampire Diaries? No. Did I watch Pretty Little Liars? No. What was I doing instead? Rotting my brain on YouTube. And honestly, I'm off Instagram and TikTok, but let me tell you, the hours are still being wasted on that red little app. YouTube, what are you doing to me? I have put a timer on my YouTube shorts, so I'm not on YouTube shorts quite nearly as much. But am I going to the very like limit of it? Yes, I am. And what does that say? Like, do we, I feel like we have an addiction to like overstimulating ourselves all the time. And it's like, why? Why can't I focus? Why can't I, you know, pay my full attention to one little thing at a time? Why is it always like, why am I always needing to do five things at once? But not even five things at once, like with like in the sense of like multitasking. Five things as in like five little things need to be going on. Like I need to be having a show on or a YouTube video, because I cannot, not that I can't watch shows, I just don't really want to. It's just not necessarily, I need to watch shows with people, and that's like really hard when like with certain people it's like, okay, well, I want to watch this, but they want to watch that. Or we're watching a certain show that's like nostalgic, and so it's like, okay, well, I only want to watch that right now. You know, where YouTube, it's like, there's just so much. So much that can be watched. And am I watching it? Yeah, I am. Anyways, I've been talking for, 10 minutes, and I haven't even said the intro. My apologies. The following views presented in this half hour, actually, do not reflect the views of KDBS, KDBS sponsors, or the University of California. They reflect me and me only. So be nice. Be nice. I don't have too crazy of takes, but still be nice. Oh my gosh. I'm sensitive. I'm kind of sensitive. And you know what? Who else is sensitive? Justin Bieber. No. A lot of people, okay, I still haven't watched Biebercella, and I feel like I have to be in, like, the right moment and, like, the right kind of circumstances to watch Biebercella. This is similar with the Mila Tequila One Direction video on YouTube that's, like, an hour and a half long. I have to be in the right headspace to be able to kind of go back and relive all of that. And when I tell you I was a fangirl, guys. Now, my first love was not Justin Bieber, but it in fact was Harry Styles. I know, basic. But he, oh my gosh, those green eyes with that curly brown hair impacted who I thought was attractive forever. Him, Harry Styles, Ashton Irwin coming out at the same time. Truly nobody better than them two. Nobody could even come close. And, gosh, just the life that I kind of lived during then. I was in middle school, so you know it was like peak. The word just like went straight out of my mouth, like straight out of my head. But, what's it called? Truly. Oh my gosh. It's like peak, like impressionable time. You know, when you are that age and you actually like really like something and really you have found community within like this fan group, it takes over everything. Truly takes over everything. And you know what? It was honestly like, I think those were my craziest years, I'd have to say. And ever since then, I definitely have mellowed out. But it was just like the intense emotions of having a first love for the first time, like, was so crazy. And for like five random guys who will never know me, hey, who knows? Maybe I'll be famous one day. And they don't care, but they can't care. They really truly cannot care about you because it's like you're a child who listens to their music unhealthily amount of times and engages. And honestly, I wasn't even a real fan on the apps, on like Twitter and stuff. I did not get Twitter until later because truly. And this is how you know, like, parents, I'm so sorry. No matter what kind of precautions you take, your kids will still find a way. I was not allowed to have any social media. My parents are teachers, so they are like, you know, like, you're not 13 yet. You're not this. Even when I was 13, they're like, why? No, you can't. You can't even have a phone, really. And yet I was still getting all my stuff on Pinterest.com. I convinced them to have a Pinterest because I was like, Mom, it's like Instagram for like moms. Like nobody crazy's on Pinterest. Yeah, I was still finding a way to get involved with the Directioner universe on Pinterest.com. And Wattpad, hey, whoa. Let's not throw around some violent language there. But yes, if there is a will, there is a way. And let me tell you, 11, 12, 13-year-old me found a way to be really, like, involved and know everything. And it's like, why was I so, like, why did they have me by, like, a chokehold? Couldn't tell you. Honestly, like, I think, now that I think about it, it's definitely the music. For sure, the music. I mean, it's also Justin Bieber as well. I was listening to Justin Bieber's like first albums, as well as every time that I like drive and whatever long distance, I pop in One Direction. There's this Spotify playlist, which whatever. I'm trying to make my own on YouTube Music, which also is that a more reputable kind of brand thing that I want to get involved with? Not really. But like I said, I watch so much YouTube. And now that I do have YouTube Premium, is it like making my addiction worse? Possibly. Because now I have no ads. I can just speed through that. Boom, boom, boom, boom, boom, boom, boom. Like nobody's business, truly, truly, truly, truly. But anyways, what was I even talking about? Oh, I was listening to their songs. And wow, I was, it's just so like, girl, I love you, girl. Like, please be with me, girl. Like, you are the sweetest girl. You're the prettiest girl. Our love is so awesome and great. And you're so beautiful. And then you'll have like the sad song with they don't know us, girl. They like want they don't want us to be together, girl. And it's like, oh my gosh, this is the epitome of romance and love. And I could want nothing more. I could truly want nothing more. And it's really, really impressionable. And I loved it. I loved every second of it. Hey, I still love it right now. And truly being, okay, so I hadn't been in a relationship. I finally got into one. Boom, boom, boom. Yeah, yeah, yeah. Whoop, whoop, whoop. I'm actually so very happy. So that's actually really awesome. And now that I'm like listening back to these songs, I'm like, wow. This is like a teenage crush, like crush's dream. And am I living out this dream? Yes, I am, actually. So to have somebody to think about while listening to these songs and not have it be like Harry Styles, who is like 10 years older than me, is really nice. And it's like, oh my gosh, wait. This is what like normal people were feeling about like their loves of their lives while listening to this music and not getting like hyper fixated and like parasocially obsessed with, you know, these boys of One Direction. Anyways, but I need some water, so I'm going to play a song. And, and it's off one of my favorite albums ever, because this album, I'll talk about it after. You'll listen to it and love it, I hope, whatever. This is Mad Love by Linda Ronstadt.

Now picture this. You are... It's 1980. You're just a girl in your bedroom wishing for love to call you on the phone. I don't know, something. And you hear this song. And you hear this album, Mad Love by Linda Ronstadt. And you are just blown away. And just rocking out because you have a love that's so undeniable. And you have a crush that's so, oh my gosh. It takes over your brain. It takes over everything. And it's honestly not good for you. It's not good for you at all. But you just can't help it. You just can't help but feel this intensely for somebody. And you know what? That was me with Harry Styles. Oh. No, that's me. I found this album. Oh my gosh. I found this album on a first date. And when I tell you that this date was like magical, it was honestly, I'm not even going to go into the details because my mom would be so mad at me. Do not go in the car with a stranger, everybody. PSA, please protect yourself. Anyways, it was a dream date. It was awesome. We clicked on so many things. We talked about so many beautiful things, whatever. We're walking around. There's this like, what's it called? There is a like music store and I find this album on vinyl. And I'm like, OMG, I love her. What the heck? This must be like fate, essentially. I listen to this album. Well, one, I leave my records in this guy's car. Oh my gosh. Some may say it was planned. Some may say it was planned so that I could see him again. I will tell you right now, genuinely, I just misplace everything and forget about everything. The amount of times I like don't unlock my door the first time I leave because I know that I left my phone inside the house and will have to be going back in every single time. But anyways, I listened to this album because I'm like, well, I can't like physically listen to it, so I'll just like listen to it on, you know, my phone and kind of just see what's up because I'd never heard it before. And tell me why, like, the entire album was basically how I felt about this guy. This one guy that I went on this one date with. Like, what? Linda. Linda, what are you doing? Linda, please. Listen. Why are you killing me? Why are you making me feel like this? And it was just, like, so... I don't know what it was. I felt like... I think it was honestly quite sad because it was like such a great experience that it was like, wow, this can happen. And it was like, oh my gosh, is this the last chance that this is going to happen? Let me fall in love really quickly. And even though like neither of us wanted anything serious, I think I was convincing myself that like, oh my gosh, but this was like meant to be and we talk so much and like all of this blah, blah, blah. It's going to be so great. Like, why can't he like think about me the way that I do? Let's look up like the titles of the other song titles. Because let me tell you, wow. Ooh, wow, Linda. It came at such a crazy time. And honestly, I think it drove my crazy a little bit. Like, I was just like, wow. This is perfect. And we're meant to be together forever. Are we together right in this moment? No. Did I ever see him ever again? No. And honestly, that kind of hurt because I was just kind of like, oh, wow. Well, this isn't the greatest thing ever, and now my life is falling apart. But actually, in fact, it wasn't. It was a great way to kind of understand, like, what I want in a relationship and to not, like, truly, like, play myself because I was trying to, I don't know, conform to maybe what he wanted. And to, like, come off as this, like, oh, like, this cool girl who's, like,
yeah, I could be down for whatever. Like, it's not even that serious to me. It's not even whatever, whatever, whatever. When I was actually, like, you know, craving real intimacy and wanting somebody to want to talk to me and want to be with me on a, you know, on a more like intimate kind of level where you truly care about the other person, you care about what they're doing, you care about their hobbies, you care about everything that makes them them. And that was, I was just not gonna get that from this guy. And thankfully, because whoa, the stuff he's ended up posting on Instagram, woo! Dodged a bullet right there. Dodged a bullet. Anyways, Mad Love, Linda Ronstadt, Mad Love is the title track. Party Girl, it's like a sad, like, kind of, you know, I'm nothing but a party girl in this party world. She just wants to dance and be loved. And you know what? Me too.

my gosh. You're just like feeling this overwhelming, like if you're filled with love, you just want to like give that to somebody and nobody wants to take it. Take my love. Take my love, please. And nobody wants it. But somebody will. One day. Anyways, that's that. I'm just Jenna. Just talking to you. It's my 30 minutes are kind of up. And I think you guys are in tune for a great next show. We got Radio Info Mar coming up. Thank you, y'all, for letting me talk at you. This has been Just Jenna on 90.3 FM KDVS, Davis, California. This is Justine by Linda. Oh, it's 5 o'clock. It's 5 o'clock. Sorry, that's my alarm. Justine by Linda Ronstadt. I hope you like it.